0: Martin's nephew shared news of her death on social media, Brian Seaver saying his aunt is now at peace.
1: I've imagined the heaviness of this moment, but haven't truly felt it until now. It is an honor that is mixed with absolute pride and great sadness. But sadness lies with us, not with Dolly. Dolly has lived in the light and is in the arms of Jesus, surely met by Carl, her parents, and countless others who have watched her and longed for her to meet them in the heavens.
0: Dolly Parton was 80. Political leaders are preparing to grapple with the issue of data centres at today's National Cabinet meeting. The Prime Minister is pushing for a consistent approach when it comes to location, energy and water use, but the proposal has already faced pushback from some states and territories. Independent Senator David Pocock has told Channel 9, "We can benefit from the boom, but have to address the issues that come with them."
2: Where is the data centre tax or the return to the Australian people? Because we've seen this play out before. We have big industries investing a huge amount of money, and then over the long term, these multinationals are very good at profit shifting, at not paying tax here in Australia.
0: The Coalition says Australia needs to tackle planning challenges to make the most of the technology boom. Smart glasses will be banned from all Brisbane City Council pools as part of a privacy crackdown. It comes just a week after Kmart sold out of the camera-enabled devices. Canada has unveiled retaliatory tariffs on about $20 billion worth of US imports in response to fresh levies imposed by Washington. The Canadian government says the new levies will impose duties of up to 50% across 700 products. A translation of the four Gospels into a Welsh dialect has been launched at a national cultural festival in the county of Pembrokeshire, where the dialect is still spoken. A local church leader wrote the translation to make the gospel more accessible to his parishioners and others who speak the dialect. He died 4 years ago, but the translation was later published online and the Bible Society commissioned an audio recording. It was released at the week-long Eisteddfod, attended by 150,000 visitors to the region, where the dialect is still alive. And a Christian relief worker has been held by rebel forces for 5 months in Sudan's Nuba Mountains. The Sudanese woman has been refused contact with her family or lawyers. Her sister, who's an aid worker for the Samaritan's Purse Humanitarian Agency, was detained at the same time but freed after 2 days. To NRL, Broncos skipper Adam Reynolds admits he wouldn't have been satisfied with a farewell game off the bench. The Brisbane champion has medically retired following conversations with club staff, refuting earlier suggestions he'd been overlooked for the selection. Reynolds says he's putting the team first.
3: I want to play 80 minutes. I want to get out there. And unfortunately, I'm not, you know, at 100%. And don't want to go out there and let my teammates down. Pretty selfless person. I didn't want to, you know, put myself before the team. And it was my call at the end of the day. So the club's done amazing things for me and my family and forever be in debt to the club.
0: Meantime, Latrell Mitchell has been named on the Rabbitohs extended bench for Saturday's clash with the Titans as he looks to return from injury. And in AFL, D's star Max Gawn has received a record-breaking 9th All-Australian blazer after being named to captain the AFL's honorary team. That's the latest Vision National News. I'm Naomi Millam.
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6: And now across Geelong, Werribee and the Surf Coast, it's the 96.3 4-day forecast.
7: Around Geelong today, reaching a maximum of 15 degrees with overnight lows of only 6 before a top of 16 Thursday. Some light rain expected in the afternoon for your Friday, max of 16, partly cloudy on Saturday, top of 15 degrees.
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7: Find these words in Ephesians 6 verse 13. 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
7: Passing 10 o'clock. 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It's Ewan here on 96.3. Hope you're getting through your Wednesday all right. As we continue, as well for your book week. Might I add 100% Christian music here on 96.3. It's Terrence Stokes, and my turn now.

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1: Now, my favourite book as a kid was Once by Morris Gleitzman. 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
0: Of course, it is book week, and many kids would be considering dressing up throughout the course of it. 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
3: I was chatting to a friend the other day that had blocked his mobile phone. To be accepted into a cool group, he'd done some things that he really regretted. He realised that it hadn't made him a better person, and now he couldn't trust these people in the group. Now, while it's a good thing that there are security options on our technical devices, I actually thought that it was quite sad that my friend had already got to this point. If he'd used his better judgment from the beginning, then these security measures wouldn't have been necessary. My mate is not alone in making bad choices. Even Moses, who is one of the most prominent figures in the Old Testament, even he made mistakes that he tried to cover up. Due to one mistake he made, he had to leave his people for over 40 years. Now, I don't believe that this was the ideal plan, but the great thing about God is he truly does forgive our bad choices and he gives us another chance. It's always better if we make the wise choice to begin with, but it's fortunate that God is not restricted by our bad decisions.
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Is that-

actually, I'm anticipating some new music by For King and Country. I believe next month they're set to launch and drop some new stuff. So this is their latest song for now. It's playing in 2 minutes. It's called Miracle. It's 100% Christian music to come on 96.3. Good morning.

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5: Hi, I'm Alex Cook, and today I want to talk to you about how you can be a faithful steward with what God has given you. Each of us has been blessed in different ways. For some, it's creativity, for others, it's intelligence, athletic ability, and much more. With each of these resources or talents that God has given us, He expects us to be good stewards. Well, a steward is someone who is a manager, and the amazing thing about our God is that He delegates the management responsibility to us in order to achieve His purposes. So how do we become good stewards with the financial resources that God has given us? It doesn't matter whether you have a little or a lot. It's what we do with it that matters. We need to start by handing it all over to God. That is, we say and act as though the money we have in our possession is really God's. Why? Because it is His. The second thing is to pray before big expenses. We all have big expenses from time to time, such as a new car, a new house, a new suit. Ask God whether He wants you to have it. Sometimes we just need to be patient. The third thing is to seek God for your assignment. Life is short and God has a specific plan for each of us. You'll be a better steward of the resources because you can direct much of them towards fulfilling that calling. And the last thing I want to say is make a financial plan. Write out your financial objectives, such as how much you want to save and how much you want to give over the next 12 months. And don't forget, a good steward is generous. After all, Jesus' death on the cross was the ultimate act of generosity. This is Alex Cook for WealthWithPurpose.com.
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0: Being quite a turbulent time with those, of course, protests taking place in hospitals. And hopefully you're not too affected by it. 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
1: In this bulletin, tributes flow for singer Dolly Parton and a focus on data centres at today's National Cabinet meeting. With the details, I'm Naomi Millam. Country music legend Dolly Parton is being remembered for her talent, broad appeal and compassion following her death at the age of 80. She wrote over 3,000 songs during her 60-year career, including hits Jolene, I Will Always Love You and 9 to 5. The US president has announced flags will be lowered for a week in her honour, while Australia's prime minister says hearts around the country are broken. The US Secret Service is investigating a video aired by Iranian state media that threatens the life of Barron Trump. The clip shows locations to target Donald Trump's youngest son. Former Marine Intelligence Officer Hal Kempfer says the threat marks a distinct shift in tactics.
2: This also coincides with a statement from Prime Minister Netanyahu of Israel, who said one of his sons had just been threatened with an assassination attempt by Iran. So apparently going after family members has become something that Iran has kind of pursued on a policy basis, if you will.
1: The video targeting Barron Trump also alleges a $10 million bounty. Back home, the Prime Minister is hoping to reach a compromise with the states and territories on energy and water use for data centres. Nelson Scott reports.
3: The PM will chair a national cabinet meeting today to try and settle on a common set of rules to help regulate the growing number of data centres sprouting up around the country. Anthony Albanese is hoping to legislate national guidelines on where a facility is located, ensure they're powered by renewable energy while limiting their water use. Queensland and the Northern Territory believe the data centres should not be required to use renewables to operate, but Mr Albanese says guardrails are needed to ensure household electricity is not compromised.
1: Christian futurist Mal Fletcher says believers should not worry about any threat from AI. His new book, titled Revive, Daily Recharge for the Curious Soul, focuses on equipping Christians to be future-friendly and proactive against any perceived technological threat. He told Vision Radio it's a challenge that needs to be tackled from a Christian worldview perspective.
4: An appearance of intelligence in a machine doesn't necessarily indicate the presence of human intelligence, or certainly not human consciousness. So as a Christian futurist, I'm saying to people, look, artificial and superintelligence, which is the goal for many techies today, where human intelligence is surpassed by machines, I don't think that's here yet. I don't think it's coming anytime soon.
1: He advises Christians to get on with life with a very proactive attitude. A farmer has posted a $25,000 reward after 142 of his cows were stolen from his property near Rockhampton. The crossbred Wagyu cattle, including 97 pregnant cows, were taken from Green Lake Station between early April and late May. Farmer Owen Price says genetics are just one of the reasons the cattle are valuable.
5: It isn't common, but in saying that, with the rising cattle prices over the last 12 to 18 months, I think it is quite lucrative in a way to steal cattle. So because of their value, it's possibly becoming a little bit more attractive.
1: The owners believe drones may have been used to lure the cattle off-site. In AFL, Max Gawn has become the first person to receive a ninth All-Australian selection. The Melbourne great also named captain of the side that includes 9 first-timers, including Hawthorn forward Nick Watson. That's the latest Vision National News. I'm Naomi Millam.
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11: And now across Geelong, Werribee and the Surf Coast, it's the 96.3 four-day forecast.
12: Around Geelong today, reaching a maximum of 15 degrees with overnight lows of only 6 before a top of 16 Thursday. Some light rain expected in the afternoon for your Friday, max of 16, partly cloudy on Saturday, top of 15 degrees.
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12: 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It's Ewan here on 96.3, continuing to play 100% Christian music with Sarah Reeves and her track right now. It's called Healing on 96.3.
13: They say time heals, but I don't think that's true. It's been 3 years and it still feels new.

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They don't make a map for a whole new life. I went the distance and I thought it looked different. What if the grieving just means I'll be happy?

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1: Look, I've been listening for a long time. 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

0: week, boys. Big news for a young man in the AFL men's team. It was Connor O'Sullivan getting picked out to be an All-Australian.
1: Obviously pretty shocked. Honestly, didn't really expect it. I mean, for me, I haven't really sort of looked at that sort of stuff throughout the year. Obviously, sort of just being still young and that sort of stuff. I've just been trying to focus on improving my game week to week.
0: How good is that from Connor O'Sullivan and 100% Christian Music? We do broadcast from the heart of Geelong, so go the Cats throughout the course of the next few weeks. This is David Leonard, and well done on your 96.3.

0: 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What makes us so unique? It's perhaps why you're listening. And Nathan Tasker continues it in 5 minutes.
1: I started just after I had left high school. I saw how music is a powerful way of communicating to us. I'm amazed at how songs stick in my head that I listen to in the car, and I don't even know how they got there, but they're there. And I thought it would be great to be able to use music to be able to share something of the truth about Jesus, to speak to things that are bigger and deeper and better than what this world offers.
0: Nathan Tasker behind that message there, why he got into music. His track Never Too Far Gone in 5 minutes on 96.3.

0: 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I said to her, oh, hi. I said, are you going to check your eggs? She goes, nah, so far so good, love. 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
7: Are you a dreamer? We often talk about dreamers as those with unrealistic ideas that never come about. There may be another way to look at dreamers. T.E. Lawrence wrote a number of years ago, "All men dream, but not equally. Those who dream by night in the dusty recesses of their minds wake in the day to find it was all vanity. But the dreamers of the day are dangerous men, for they may act their dream with open eyes to make it possible." Here are dreamers talked about in the most positive sense. Those who dream during the day, thinking about the possibilities and what could be. Martin Luther King spoke of his dreams at the Lincoln Memorial in 1963. He moved a generation and shifted a nation. Dreamers like Luther King are dangerous people because they have vision and the ability to change our world. What are your dreams? I believe that God puts visions and dreams in our hearts. Pray that God will help you dream with your eyes open and a heart ready to act.
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8: 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The figures also show that if either partner has lived with another person beforehand, then the likelihood of divorce soars. There is a simple truth here, that marriage is about commitment over the long haul. Jesus' challenge to all of us is that we have to die to ourselves as we follow him. It's the heart of the Christian message, and it's the foundation of a good marriage.
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2: Should have been long gone now, yeah. Should damn be living.

0: Some news interstate you might would like to be aware of over in South Australia. There's been some hectic weather systems travelling around the state.
1: South Australia has been smashed by record rainfall and flash flooding. Residents in Adelaide South sandbagged their homes amid fears swollen rivers could inundate low-lying areas.
0: Of course, we'll keep you up to date with local and news around the country. It's the 12 o'clock news bulletin minutes away on your 96.3.

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1: In this bulletin, tributes flow for country music legend Dolly Parton, and the Wallabies prepare to face Argentina. With the details, I'm Naomi Millam. There's been an outpouring of tributes from around the world for Dolly Parton following her death at the age of 80. The country music legend and cultural icon is being celebrated for her talent, compassion and work ethic during a 60-year career which touched the lives of millions. Dolly Parton was also open about her faith.
2: I mean, I grew up knowing Jesus loved me and I knew that through God all things were possible. And, you know, I just grew up with those little things that we just heard all the time. My grandpa was a really good preacher.
1: U.S. President Donald Trump has announced flags will be lowered to half-mast for a week in her honour. Back home, the Prime Minister is hoping to settle on a new suite of rules governing the construction of data centres across the country. States and territories will have to consider where the facilities are located, along with their energy and water use. National Cabinet will also discuss the gun buyback scheme and progress on a plan to address domestic violence consistently across all jurisdictions. The Royal Commission into Anti-Semitism will deliver its final report on December 18th, 4 days later than planned. Commissioner Virginia Bell has made her closing remarks ahead of the inquiry's final hearings today. The report was originally due on December 14th, marking 1 year since the Bondi Beach terrorist attack. Canada has unveiled retaliatory tariffs on hundreds of American imports as their trade war escalates. The BBC's Gary O'Donoghue reports.
3: Canadian levies on American farm equipment, dairy, paper and electronics, among other things, will come into force on the 8th of September on a sliding scale from 15 up to 50%. Steel and aluminium, already facing a 25% tariff, will now jump to 50%, matching Washington's own levy. Canadian officials insist this isn't about raising revenue. Rather, it's about protecting domestic industry. And crucially, they say there's room to go further if Washington escalates again.
1: Two U.S. Christian police officers are suing the Virginia city of Norfolk and its police chief for a total of $30 million for violating their religious rights. 2 years ago, former soldier Megan Grabov complained about sharing the women's changing room with a transgender recruit. She has since been suspended without pay. Former pastor Martin Powers argued with the police chief over the incident and was fired. The recruit is no longer with the police. And the U.S. Fellowship of Christian Athletes has sued a New Jersey school for shutting down its school club, which had operated for years without incident. The Hopewell Valley School gave in to pressure from atheist activists, but continued LGBT and environment clubs. The school refused to respond to appeals from the Athletes Fellowship, which then opted to sue for violating the Constitution and multiple laws. The Wallabies aren't expecting a warm welcome in Argentina this weekend. Australia's last tour in 2024 saw the Wallabies win a controversial first test before conceding 67 points in their worst ever loss. Fly half Ben Donaldson says there won't be a red carpet.
4: I've played in Argentina before and every stadium you play and it's very hostile. It's an awesome experience and the supporters are so passionate. Hopefully if selected, just going to embrace the experience, embrace the challenge and I think it should be pretty cool.
1: Australia has won 30 out of the 43 games played against Argentina. And in tennis, Serena Williams and Carlos Alcaraz have won their opening mixed doubles match at the US Open. That's the latest Vision National News. I'm Naomi Millam.
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6: My name's Catherine. I've got a lot of confidence from Interact. I can be myself always. I don't have to hide anything. They make you happy no matter what. If you're having a down day, they can bring you up. Just give them a call, talk to them. They're really nice people. They're the best thing that's ever happened to me. 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
8: Around Geelong today, reaching a maximum of 15 degrees with overnight lows of only 6 before a top of 16 Thursday. Some light rain expected in the afternoon for your Friday, max of 16, partly cloudy on Saturday, top of 15 degrees.
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7: The other day, I chucked a hissy fit. Sure, I was on my own in my car, but I totally threw a tantrum. Without going into too much detail, someone had really upset me, yet I felt convicted to do the right thing and rise above my frustration. But I hated that. I was so frustrated that someone else had done the wrong thing, and yet I felt that I needed to be the better person and respond in grace and love. I remember shouting, "Why do I always have to be the one to rise above it? I know you do it every day, God, but why can't I just feel okay about being selfish for once?" I knew what the correct and godly action should be, but that didn't make it easier to do them. Thankfully, God loves us even when we struggle to love others. The challenge comes when we accept that amazing love and acknowledge that we should do the same. Following God's ways are not easy, but we know deep within our hearts that it is the best way to live.
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0: Never Too Far this afternoon, continuing 100% Christian music. Someone who was getting into book week was Ash Barty.
1: Now, my favourite book as a kid was Once by Morris Gleitzman. 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
0: Look, hopefully book week hasn't been too exhausting for you as a parent or family. This is Forrest Frayne, continuing Christian music, and OK on 96.3.

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But a thousand times is a nice reminder that God always offers a sense of forgiveness and mercy.

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6: Strategic planning is crucial for success, and the Holy Spirit is the best planner of all. I'm Tanya Harris of God Conversations. When the early church leaders set out to fulfill the great commission of Jesus, they didn't know how to do it. Thankfully, the Holy Spirit was there to help. One time, Paul and his team were planning to go east, but the Spirit redirected them west, where they ministered to the Greeks. 2 years later, Paul returned east, where he ministered to the Greeks there. So why did God say no, and then later, yes? Perhaps it was because Paul was able to first learn about the Greeks on their own turf. Holy Spirit is the great strategist who always plans ahead. This is the power of listening to God. Jesus gave the big picture, and the Spirit shows us how to apply it to our lives. For more on having your own God conversations, go to godconversations.com.
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0: 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It's been quite a distressing headline that's been taking place in the AFL with over in Sydney, the men's team.
1: The AFL boss has been grilled for the first time over the Sydney Swans scandal, revealing the Pullman Five are banned from the Brownlow. Andrew Dillon says no disciplinary action is off the table as he awaits the outcome of the police investigation.
0: And the 1 o'clock headlines, everything you need to be aware of locally as well, around the state also, coming up in minutes on your 96.3.

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1: In this bulletin, the world mourning the passing of a country music icon and the Queensland government to introduce its child safety bill. With more, I'm Jaden James. Legendary singer Dolly Parton is being celebrated for immense talent, generosity and optimism. The cultural icon has died at the age of 80 following recent kidney and autoimmune issues. The US president has announced flags will be lowered to half-mast for a week in her honour, while Australia's prime minister says hearts around the country are broken. Dolly Parton wrote more than 3,000 songs over her 60-year career, including this hit. She passed away peacefully in Nashville. Back home, two Victorian police officers who lost their lives in a dramatic siege in Porepunkah 1 year ago today have been honoured at a service in Bright this morning. Detective leading Senior Constable Neil Thompson and Senior Constable Vadim Devart Hotard were fatally shot while serving a warrant. A memorial is being unveiled today to honour them. GPs believe low-income Australians aged over 65 should be exempt from proposed cuts to the private health insurance rebate. The Australian Medical Association is urging the federal government to amend its legislation to preserve some rebate arrangements. Vice President Associate Professor Julian Raitt says it could worsen the health outcomes of senior patients.
2: This would be increasing the burden on the state public hospital systems and increasing the cost to state governments.
1: The Albanese government says 1.2 million pensioners will be affected by the proposed cuts. The Queensland Protection Commission Bill is set to be introduced into Parliament to safeguard children from dangerous predators. As part of the legislation, an intelligence hub will be created to help flag risks earlier and allow child safety agencies to share information more effectively. Attorney General Deb Frecklington says the hub will create a more coordinated approach.
3: Working together with Queensland Police, working together with Child Safety, Youth Justice, Queensland Health and Queensland Education, all under one roof to ensure that we're doing everything we can to prioritise Queensland children and their protection.
1: The Queensland Government will invest $250 million to establish the agency. Overseas, a New York-based influencer who set out to pretend God was real for 30 days has concluded that he actually is real and given his life to Jesus. Brian Guan told Premier Christian News he grew up with a Christian faith but rejected it in college. After a career in cryptocurrency left him feeling jaded, he challenged himself to pray, read the Bible and practice gratitude for 30 days to see if his heart changed. On day 20, he released an emotional video declaring, "I'm done pretending, this is real." Recently freed missionary pilot Kevin Rideout and his family have been hosted by President Trump at the White House. The pilot thanked the president and Christians everywhere for their prayers, support and release. He was held hostage for 10 months in the Saharan desert nation of Niger. In the NRL, Broncos coach Michael Maguire has shut down rumours he forced Adam Reynolds into early retirement. Following Monday's announcement, the skipper will hang up the boots with just two games to go. Maguire clarified it was Reynolds who made the call.
4: He basically said to me, "I think it's time, match." Yeah, and that's how it went. Yeah, and I respect that. You know, I'd love to see him play. I'd love to see him roll out there and be in front of our 40,000 fans and 50,000 fans like we all would. But there comes a time where he just said the body's had its time and, you know, he just couldn't get to the end point to have that last little fairy tale.
1: The Broncos face the Storm tomorrow night. That's the latest Vision National News. I'm Jaden James.
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7: And now across Geelong, Werribee and the Surf Coast, it's the 96.3 four-day forecast.
6: Around Geelong today, reaching a maximum of 15 degrees with overnight lows of only 6 before a top of 16 Thursday. Some light rain expected in the afternoon for your Friday, max of 16, partly cloudy on Saturday, top of 15 degrees.
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6: 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That's a relief to many families. I'm sure it's all exciting as a whole, and particularly for kids. But this is Seph Shalita continuing things with All In on your 96.3.

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7: It's so great going out for tea with a whole group of people, but it's always interesting to see what happens when it's time to pay the bill. Now, there are some people in the group who will immediately get their pocket calculators out and they'll start to add up exactly how much they owe right down to the cent. Where there are other people in the group who will just throw in a couple of decent-sized notes to make sure that absolutely everything is covered. Now, this doesn't mean that those kind of people have more money than the others. It's just that they don't hold so tightly onto what they have. There's a story in the Bible where Jesus feeds 5,000 hungry people with 5 loaves of bread and 2 fish that he received from a young boy. Now, you can be assured that if a young boy still had some food with him, then there was bound to be other people in the crowd who had food as well. But it was this young boy who offered what he had. Are you someone who holds tightly onto their belongings right down to the last cent? Or are you like this young boy who was willing to share what he had so that many other people could be blessed?
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1: 96.3 continues, 100% Christian music. Of course, Book Week continues as well. And we had the lovely Deborah, who actually stopped in for a brief chat, or at least on the phone, who's an author traveling around, getting amongst it.
2: It was really fun. We got to hang out with the grade threes and fours there. It's a busy week. It's like grand final week for authors this week. So sending lots of love and good vibes to all the authors and illustrators who will be out.
1: Yep, and I'm sending good vibes to parents alike. Hopefully hasn't been too stressful, last-minute costume ideas and whatnot. This is Katie Nicole. I Found Jesus, 96.3.

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6: In Psalm 1, the writer gives an interesting observation about different people's lives. He compares those who are like trees with constant water sources and those others who are like chaff easily blown around by winds. What's the difference between those who are stable and solid and those blown around? It's depth and weight. Trees with deep roots into a water source have a solid foundation that can withstand the strongest of gales. Objects with weight are hard to shift, so a solid tree with deep roots can be immovable. If you want to stand against the winds of current trends and the breezes of cultural norms, then deepen your roots in God and His Word and build some weight into your thinking and your values.
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0: Well, this was quite a distressing headline for many people just, around the state of Victoria, in fact.
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0: One of the many headlines over the week in the 2 o'clock news bulletin, only minutes away to keep you up to date locally and what's making headlines here on 96.3.

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1: In this bulletin, a music icon passes away, National Cabinet discussing data centres, and latest inflation figures released. Good afternoon, I'm Jaden James. Legendary singer, cultural icon and philanthropist Dolly Parton has died at the age of 80. The country music performer won 11 Grammy Awards, 3 Emmys and an Oscar during a celebrated career spanning 6 decades. The US president has announced flags in America will be lowered for a week in her honour. Back home, new data shows Australia's inflation rate has come down, but it's unlikely interest rates will follow suit. Michael Packey reports.
2: Latest numbers from the Bureau of Statistics show consumer prices grew 3.5% for the year to July. This is 0.3% lower than the previous reading in June, but still higher than what the market had expected. The cost of housing, food and recreation increased over the period. The underlying rate of inflation is stuck at 3.6%, which is above the Reserve Bank's target range. The underlying rate removes volatile prices out of the equation, and this is what the RBA looks at when deciding on interest rate movements.
1: Michael Packey reporting. The Prime Minister is hoping to settle on a new suite of rules governing the construction of data centres across the country. States and territories will have to consider where the facilities are located, along with their energy and water use. National Cabinet will also discuss the gun buyback scheme and progress on a plan to address domestic violence consistently across all jurisdictions. Woolworths sales growth has outpaced rival Coles. Food sales at the supermarket giant rose to $53.8 billion in the 2026 financial year, with profits up 18% to $1.14 billion. International law experts think Australia, the UK and Canada should launch a joint probe into the deaths of aid workers in Gaza. Australian Zomi Frankum was among 7 killed in an Israeli drone strike, which the IDF has cleared its personnel of wrongdoing. The investigation into the downing of MH17 has been pointed to as a model, which could be followed by the countries. Christian futurist Mal Fletcher says believers should not worry about any threat from AI. His new book titled Revive, Daily Recharge for the Curious Soul focuses on equipping Christians to be future-friendly and proactive against any perceived technological threat. He told Vision Radio, it's a challenge that needs to be tackled from a Christian worldview perspective.
3: An appearance of intelligence in a machine doesn't necessarily indicate the presence of human intelligence, or certainly not human consciousness. So as a Christian futurist, I'm saying to people, look, artificial and superintelligence, which is the goal for many techies today, where human intelligence is surpassed by machines, I don't think that's here yet. I don't think it's coming anytime soon.
1: He advises Christians to get on with life with a very proactive attitude. In AFL, Jordan Dawson has delivered a powerful message after being named the vice-captain of the All-Australian team. The Adelaide captain was voted by players as the league's best captain, but it was when he received the award for most courageous when the awards came to a standstill, speaking following the death of his brother earlier this year.
4: I just want to wish anyone who's struggling with mental health out there or who is struggling with mental health to know that you are definitely loved and the world is a better place with you in it. And that you are enough and that we all love you and that you have beautiful family and friends around you.
1: Melbourne star Max Gawn received a record-breaking 9th All-Australian blazer. That's the latest Vision National News. I'm Jaden James.
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8: Around Geelong today, reaching a maximum of 15 degrees with overnight lows of only 6 before a top of 16 Thursday. Some light rain expected in the afternoon for your Friday, max of 16, partly cloudy on Saturday, top of 15 degrees.
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8: Find these words in Ephesians 6 verse 13. Put on the full armour of God. So that that when the day of evil comes, you may be able to stand your ground, and after you have done everything, to stand. Ephesians 2, verse 13.
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8: 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We continue things with actually local talent from where we broadcast, from the heart of Geelong. This is Justin Michael. 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

0: well done to four of the Geelong Cats. The AFL team, well, locally to us, will be broadcast here from the heart of Geelong. Had, I believe it was Max Holmes, Bailey Smith, Ollie Dempsey, and even the young Connor O'Sullivan.
1: Obviously pretty shocked. Honestly, didn't really expect it. I mean, for me, I haven't really sort of looked at that sort of stuff throughout the year. Obviously, sort of just being still young and that sort of stuff. I've just been trying to focus on improving my game week to week.
0: Well done to him. And the, of course, keep you up to date with the final series. We'll be excited for that. I'm sure many of us barracking for Geelong listening in, considering we do broadcast from the heart of Geelong, 100% Christian music for you, wherever you're from. David Leonard, and well done.

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And if I die before I wake, I pray the Lord my soul to take. Ain't nothing that this won't sleep. I pray the Lord my soul to keep. And if I die before I wake, I pray the Lord my soul to take.

0: 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It can be challenging, particularly with just how much effort other parents go get into when it comes to book week. It can be challenging to keep up and make sure your kid, doesn't embarrass themselves and has a pretty good outfit for book week. So hopefully that hasn't been too challenging as we continue to play 100% Christian music inside the next 2 minutes on your 96.3.
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5: The death of Heath Ledger seemed to strike the heart of most Australians. Ledger's death was an awful personal blow to his family and close friends, but reminds us of the hollow nature of perceived success. Ledger had been nominated for an Oscar, just completed a starring role in a new Batman movie, was wealthy, famous and in demand, all the things we hope for and crave after. Yet Ledger's life ebbed away in a New York apartment, alone and surrounded by pills designed to overcome his anxiety and sleeplessness. The strange values of his circle of friends was demonstrated by his masseur, who made several phone calls to celebrity friends before calling the ambulance. We marveled at Ledger's ability, fame and celebrity, and we struggled to understand his sad and lonely demise. Success, as judged by fame and fortune, does not bring the peace of mind that love, grace and spiritual depth will bring.
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1: I don't know if you guys ever argue with your spouses, but I do. And we had an argument one night, and the next day I went to go write. And as I'm driving, we still haven't, like, I haven't talked through it, and I'm driving, and all of a sudden got super convicted. And I remember just thinking, like, here I am again, constantly doing these same things over and over again. Why am I in this place again? And I had such an overwhelming just sense of God's love and peace, just going, yeah, but here I am again, forgiving and redeeming your heart again, standing you up on your feet again. And I went back to write, finished the song. I sent it to my wife as kind of like an apology. And I called her and she's like, is that about today? I was like, yes. And I said, I'm sorry. And it just was a beautiful reminder of God's grace.
0: I love the humility. He talks, well, it talks around, and his track called Again is playing in 10 minutes for you here on your 96.3. Broken.

0: Well, Book Week has gotten bigger, bigger and bigger halfway through the working week, halfway through week seven, so halfway through Book Week as well. And Ash Barty actually reminisced and spoke a little bit on social media about her favourite book to grow up reading.
1: Now, my favourite book as a kid was Once by Morris Gleitzman. 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
0: Good on her, of course. Yep, Book Week is a massive concern or a sense of fun for many families, and 100% Christian music, wherever you land with Book Week, helps get you through your day. 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
7: Hi, I'm Alex Cook, and I want to talk to you about putting God first in your life. As Christians, we know that God asks us to put him first in everything. In fact, we usually quote Jesus when he says, "But seek first the kingdom of God and his righteousness, and all these things shall be added to you." We know that we should put God first and often pretend that we do it, but do we really? And especially when it comes to money. I once heard a pastor make a harsh but very fair observation. If God is not first with our money, then he's not first at all. It sounds very blunt, but it's also true. So if God is to be first with everything, what does that actually look like when it comes to money? The first thing we can do is submit our money to the Lordship of Christ. That is, we acknowledge that what we have in our wallets and our bank accounts is really his, and we are to honour him with it. I also want to suggest to you that when you do your budget, that this is your first major act of stewardship. 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But usually that's because we have forgotten God's remarkable power, his generous character, and his supernatural ability to provide. In fact, he promises that when we put him first, all these things will be added to us anyway. God is more than capable of meeting our needs. 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

Monday. 96.3 for your Wednesday afternoon. Starting to think about the kids. I'm sure picking them up or just getting through your 9 to 5. Either way, 100% Christian music. It continues. The 3 o'clock news bulletin's minutes away. And yeah, myself, Ewan here. I'm out of the studios. Back tomorrow from 9. Take care of yourself. I'm never

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1: In this bulletin, country singer Dolly Parton passes away and a Labor MP steps aside from his envoy role. With more, I'm Jaden James. American country music legend, actor and philanthropist Dolly Parton has died. The singer was best known for songs including Jolene, Islands in the Stream and the theme to her film 9 to 5. Parton's nephew shared news of her death on social media. Brian Seavers says his aunt is now at peace.
2: I have imagined the heaviness of this moment, but haven't truly felt it until now. It is an honor that is mixed with absolute pride and great sadness. But sadness lies with us, not with Dolly. Dolly has lived in the light and is in the arms of Jesus, surely met by Carl, her parents, and countless others who have watched her and longed for her to meet them in the heavens.
1: Dolly Parton was 80. Back home, federal Labor MP Luke Gosling will step aside from a special envoy role after he was charged with allegedly breaching his bail conditions. Mr. Gosling is due to face court next month, accused of attacking the Northern Territory administrator at a function in Darwin in July. The 54-year-old denies all of the allegations, but says he's stepping down to avoid the issue becoming a distraction for the government. The Royal Commission into Anti-Semitism will deliver its final report on December 18, 4 days later than planned. Commissioner Virginia Bell has made her closing remarks. The report was originally due on December 14, marking 1 year since the Bondi Beach terrorist attack. But Commissioner Bell says this would distract from a solemn day of remembrance.
3: I'm aware of concern within the Jewish community that delivery of the report on the anniversary would be a distraction. I fully understand that concern, and to avoid that distraction, I have asked for a short extension of the term.
1: The inquiry's final hearings take place today. A 20% sugar tax could prevent millions of cases of tooth decay across Australia, according to new research. Griffith University researchers claim taxing sugary drinks would also stop hundreds of thousands of cases of severe gum disease and complete tooth loss. It comes as figures show nearly a third of Australian adults currently suffer from untreated oral disease. Overseas, two US Christian police officers are suing the Virginia city of Norfolk and its police chief for a total of $30 million for violating their religious rights. 2 years ago, former soldier Megan Grabau complained about sharing the women's changing room with a transgender recruit. She has since been suspended without pay. Former pastor Martin Powers argued with the police chief over the incident and was fired. The recruit is no longer with the police. A South Korean pastor who was given a suspended jail sentence in his own country has been a guest of President Trump at the White House. Son Hyun-bo leads the conservative Christian movement Save Korea and pastors a church in the city of Busan. He has campaigned against laws which restrict the free speech of Christians, especially those relating to election issues. In sport, Storm coach Craig Bellamy is in unfamiliar territory, having missed the NRL finals for the first time since 2010. They'll take on the Broncos tomorrow night in Brisbane in their penultimate game of the season. Bellamy says it does feel a bit strange to be playing a dead rubber.
4: We're not going to be playing in September, so like I say, at the end of the day, when we realise that, well, now it's just a matter of finishing off the year strong.
1: Meantime, NRL fans are speaking out against a proposed kickoff rule change to be trialled in tomorrow's game. And in tennis, Serena Williams and Carlos Alcaraz have won their opening mixed doubles match at the US Open. That's the latest Vision National News. I'm Jaden James.
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6: And a very good afternoon to you. Now, if you're heading up to Melbourne this afternoon on the Princes Freeway, fairly good run right up through to the Westgate Bridge. After that, getting some slight delays past the Bolte Bridge at the city exit at about a 5 minute delay. Heading outbound nice and clear. No delays back through Geelong on the Princes Freeway either. All good on Geelong's Ring Road. Now, there's been a collision northbound Colac Road at Pioneer Road, Warren Ponds. Been some slight delays around through there. Not too bad through the city at the moment. Latrobe Terrace, Channel Avenue, a little bit down through Manifold Heights. No delays from Port Arlington Road and the Bellarine Highway and the Surf Coast Highway to Torquay, all clear too. I'm Jase, it's latest traffic on 96.3.
7: And now across Geelong, Werribee and the Surf Coast, it's the 96.3 four-day forecast.
8: For the drive home this afternoon, it's becoming cloudy around Geelong, sitting at around 15 degrees. There's also a slight chance of a shower with southerly winds becoming lighter into the evening. Tomorrow is looking a little brighter, partly cloudy with a top of 16 degrees. Friday, partly cloudy with showers possible and another top of 16. And Saturday, partly cloudy with a top of 16 degrees.
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10: Have you ever walked past someone in the street, clearly that has a need, and you've thought to yourself, too busy, someone else will probably help? Well, there's a verse in the Bible, Titus chapter 3 and verse 14, that actually challenges that mindset. And it says, learn to use your life for doing good and helping anyone who has a need. Then you will not have an empty life. This verse is an encouragement for us to learn to do good, to meet people genuinely where they're at, and to be useful. Because our faith isn't just what we believe. It's also how we show up for people when something needs doing. 'Cause I'm ready
11: to go. 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
10: Hey, welcome to the show. Happy Wednesday. You tune into The Daily and already, I know it's weird. Well, it's not because we do this every week, but we're halfway through the week. All right, lots to cover off for you today. Another sneak peek into the unreleased track from We Are Messengers called Heaven and Earth. Also, the Afters have finally announced a firm release date for their new track called Made for Greatness. Megan Woods has just finished off her album in the studio. We'll cover off all of these stories at the news desk. We've nudged another day closer to Friday, the release of Brandon Lake's big new song, How Good God Is. He's been collaborating a lot with a whole stack of artists in the country music space over the last little while. And as our artist of the week, we're going to pick one of these collabs to dive into. We'll hear from Brandon how this one all happened too a little bit later on in the show. But next, if you've ever found yourself thinking, maybe overthinking, that your own anxiety might be impacting your children, firstly, a really key reminder that you're not alone in that. But secondly, we're going to talk through this. Dr. Jodie Richardson from the Well Hello Anxiety podcast is going to be with us on the show for some great advice about this next at The Daily.
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1: Right now I'm still waiting, trying to be patient, hoping for the day when I can testify. 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
3: Good afternoon. In stories making news, Australia's inflation rate has slowed over the year to July. Consumer prices grew 3.5% over the period, which is down on the June reading. Analysts say the result is unlikely to convince the RBA to ease interest rates anytime soon. National childcare provider Edge Early Learning has entered voluntary administration. 70 centres across the nation, along with thousands of families, are being left in limbo. Despite the decision, the company says it will continue to trade as normal and centres will remain open. The Royal Commission into Anti-Semitism is holding its final public hearings today. The inquiry was established in the wake of last year's Bondi Beach terrorist attack. Legendary country music singer-songwriter Dolly Parton has died at the age of 80, following a brief battle with cancer. And in NRL, the Bulldogs have fended off rivals to re-sign gunback rower Jacob Preston for another 4 years. I'm Jaden James, and those are the latest news and sport headlines.
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4: And a very good afternoon to you. Now, if you're heading up to Melbourne this afternoon on the Princes Freeway, fairly good run right up through to the Westgate Bridge. After that, getting some slight delays past the Volte Bridge at the city exit. Had about a 5 minute delay. Heading outbound nice and clear. No delays back through Geelong on the Princes Freeway either. All good on Geelong's Ring Road. Now, there's been a collision northbound Colac Road at Pioneer Road, Warren Ponds. Been some slight delays around through there. Not too bad through the city at the moment. Latrobe Terrace, Channard Avenue, a little busy down through Manifold Heights. No delays from Port Arlington Road and the Bellarine Highway and the Surf Coast Highway to Torquay, all clear too. I'm Jase, it's your latest traffic on 96.3.
5: Next on The Daily, another unreleased preview of this new track from We Are Messengers called Heaven and Earth. We'll tell you about it after we log in to the Daily Randomizer.
6: Like right now,
5: all right, so this is our computer here in the studio. I'm about to enter some search information into it based on something we're celebrating today on the 26th of August. Based on that data, it is going to select the next song for us to listen to. So today is a number of different things and proof that everything gets a celebration. It's National Toilet Paper Day. Yeah. Moving on from that one. It's also National Spark the World Day. This is what we want to talk about today because this is all about today celebrating the people who lift others up, often without even realizing it. These are maybe friends who listen when things feel heavy, the co-workers who bring energy into every room, or even just the random stranger whose small act of kindness can shift your day. This is the kind of thing that we're talking about today on National Spark the World Day. So let's see what song we can connect in with this thematically. So maybe songs about sparks. Glad I don't have to think of it. That's what we've got the randomizer for. Yes, this one from The Afters will do nicely. Lift Me Up. Perfect. Celebrating those people who lift others up today. Here is The Afters. Lift Me Up at The Daily.

0: As you pour your love into raising a child with special needs, it's common to struggle with feelings of isolation and doubt, guilt. But you're not alone. On the next Focus on the Family, you'll hear from three moms about the unique struggles and joys of raising a child with special needs. Next time on Focus on the Family with Jim Daly.
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9: When Julie Andrews sang about a few of her favourite things in The Sound of Music, she mentioned things like
10: raindrops on roses and whiskers on kittens, bright copper kettles and warm woolen mittens, brown paper packages tied up with strings. These are a few of my favourite things.
9: I must say that my list is quite different. I love the smell of cooked toast, freshly cut grass, laughing until I cry, a brisk walk on a fresh morning, and a nana nap on a rainy afternoon. Doesn't rhyme, but I love them all. After reading Numbers chapter 29, I realised that these might be some of God's favourite things too. In the Old Testament, the Israelites would burn offerings so that the smell would please God. Well, if the smell of cooked meat is pleasing to God, then surely toast and cut grass are up there on His favourite things list as well. Let's not remove God from our everyday pleasures. He created them all, so it wouldn't surprise me if they pleased Him too.
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12: 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Cam here. Let's head into the news. 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
12: All right, We Are Messengers have dropped another new teaser for this brand new and currently unreleased track called Heaven and Earth. They started posting about it just a few days ago, but this kind of gives us a little bit more of a taste of the middle of the song than that first teaser.

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1: In this bulletin, tributes flowing for Dolly Parton and a secret tax revealed for Victorian public transport. With more, I'm Jaden James. Legendary country music singer-songwriter Dolly Parton has died at the age of 80 following a brief battle with cancer. Her family announced the news in a statement this morning, saying that while it is a sad day for them, it is not a sad day for Dolly because she is in the arms of Jesus. A major outpouring of grief and tributes have been flowing for the iconic star. Back home, new data shows Australia's headline inflation rate has eased, but is still higher than the market expected. Consumer prices grew 3.5% over the year to July, while underlying inflation is stuck at 3.6%. The underlying rate removes volatile prices from the equation. The Reserve Bank takes this figure into account when considering interest rate movements. The opposition's Michael McCormack is conducting a countrywide listening tour to hear the concerns of veterans. Many are worried about the federal government's move to impose a $5,000 cap for allied health services. Veterans argue the money won't go far enough. Mr. McCormack says the measure is grossly unfair.
2: And the minister, by his own estimation, said 25,000 veterans are going to be worse off. So that's the department's figures, that's the government's figures, and it's just it is a disgrace and it's a blight on this government, which has turned its back on our veterans.
1: The cap takes effect from July 1 next year. Victorian opposition leader Jess Wilson says Premier Ben Carroll was either incompetent, a liar, or missing in action if he denies knowledge of a secret tax to help pay for the suburban rail loop. Victorians have been paying a 1% levy on all public transport fares since January last year. The tax was approved in 2021 when Ben Carroll was public transport minister, with the Auditor General exposing the levy. Ms. Wilson says he must have known.
3: Ben Carroll was the Minister for Public Transport on a tax that went on every single public transport fare. So either he was incompetent, he was a liar, or he was missing in action. Which one is it?
1: 60% of the revenue raised from the levy is being poured into SRL East. Overseas, a translation of the four Gospels into a Welsh dialect has been launched at a national cultural festival in the county of Pembrokeshire, where the dialect is still spoken. A local church leader wrote the translation to make the gospel more accessible to his parishioners and others who speak the dialect. He died 4 years ago, but the translation was later published online and the Bible Society commissioned an audio recording. It was released at the week-long Eisteddfod, attended by 150,000 visitors to the region, where the dialect is still alive. A Christian relief worker has been held by rebel forces for 5 months in Sudan's Nuba Mountains. The Sudanese woman has been refused contact with her family or lawyers. Her sister, who's an aid worker for the Samaritan's Purse Humanitarian Agency, was detained at the same time, but freed after 2 days. In sport, 2026 All-Australian AFL captain and Demons ruck Max Scorn says the team are embracing wildcard round ahead of their clash with Collingwood. At the start of the season, the Demons were widely expected to miss finals, but ended up missing out on a top six spot by percentage. Gorn says while not a conventional path to a potential premiership, the squad are enjoying the slightly longer ride.
4: We're able to play finals footy in September, which a lot of people didn't think we were going to be able to do at the start of the year. Although I don't think it's September. I think we planned in August our wildcard game, but that's a really exciting place to be.
1: 5 Dockers were included in the team. Josh Tracy, Murphy Reid, Shea Bolton, Jordan Clark and Luke Jackson. That's the latest Vision National News. I'm Jaden James.
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7: All clear towards Melbourne on the Princes Freeway this afternoon if you're heading that way. If you're heading into the city, very slow delays from the Bolte Bridge through to the Burnley Tunnel. About a 10-15 minute delay all up. Heading outbound over the Westgate, starting to build. A little bit busy from the Western Ring Road exit down through Laverton to the Princess Freeway. About a 5 minute delay at this stage. Werribee back through Geelong on the freeway. All nice and clear. Ballarat Road heading out through to the Midland Highway. A little bit busy. No delays on the Hamilton Highway. Geelong's Ring Road flowing quite nicely. Slight delays down to Aberdeen Street for Latrobe Terrace. And Aberdeen Street westbound through to Shannon Avenue. Getting some slight delays there too. Busy outbound through East Geelong for Port Arlington Road. Some ongoing roadworks. Bellarine Highway a little busy around Leopold. And a little busy now building up through Grovedale for Torquay Road. Down to Torquay for the Surf Coast Highway. All clear. I'm Jase. It's your latest traffic on 96.3.
5: And now across Geelong, Werribee and the Surf Coast, it's the 96.3 four-day forecast.
8: For the drive home this afternoon, it's becoming cloudy around Geelong, sitting at around 15 degrees. There's also a slight chance of a shower with southerly winds becoming lighter into the evening. Tomorrow is looking a little brighter, partly cloudy with a top of 16 degrees. Friday, partly cloudy with showers possible and another top of 16. And Saturday, partly cloudy with a top of 16 degrees.
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9: Have you ever walked past someone in the street, clearly that has a need, and you've thought to yourself, too busy, someone else will probably help? Well, there's a verse in the Bible, Titus chapter 3 and verse 14, that actually challenges that mindset. And it says, learn to use your life for doing good and helping anyone who has a need. Then you will not have an empty life. This verse is an encouragement for us to learn to do good, to meet people genuinely where they're at, and to be useful. Because our faith isn't just what we believe. It's also how we show up for people when something needs doing.
10: I'm Angelique.
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11: 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Definitely worth it.
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9: Alrighty, my friends, welcome to the show. We're charging through it and we're halfway through the week already. Megan Woods has been busy in the studio to the point where she's now finished her album. We'll cover this story off at the news desk for you very soon. We're going to hear from Brandon Lake as your artist of the week. He's got a big new song dropping Friday. And so we're revisiting this week to get ready for it some of the tracks that he's put out over the last 12 months or so. And amongst them have been plenty of collaborations with people in the country music scene. Not necessarily Christian artists, but he's just working with everybody and he's just positioning himself to have an impact wherever he goes. He's certainly doing that. You're going to hear him talk how a collaboration with Bailey Zimmerman came about a little bit later on through a cool song called Just Believe. That's coming up for you shortly. But next, we're going to get you thinking. Our daily thought is on the way right after this at The Daily.
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0: Hey, you tune into The Daily. Welcome to the show. Happy Wednesday. We're halfway through the week, I know. All right, time to get you thinking. It's our Daily Thought.
1: Something to think about.
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0: All right, so this idea has been rattling around in my headspace for the last 24 hours. And so I thought, well, let's try to unpack it here for our Daily Thought together. The more you try to avoid change, the more you need to change. Okay, the more you try to avoid change, the more you need to change. All right, where do we start? Well, sometimes I think we know that something in our lives isn't working, but yet we just keep trying to work around it. You stay in the same routine, you keep making the same choices, or you tell yourself, look, maybe it'll get better. You kind of put your head in the sand for a little while. And for a bit, maybe avoiding change can feel easier than facing it. But eventually, the thing that you're avoiding usually gets louder. And that's what I think this quote is getting at. The more that we resist change, the more uncomfortable our situation can become. Not necessarily because change itself is the answer, but because refusing to adapt can leave you stuck in patterns that clearly aren't helping. But it does make me wonder, and ask these questions of yourself too. What am I actually protecting by staying the same? Is it comfort? Is it familiarity? Maybe it's the fear of getting it wrong. And honestly, sometimes change isn't even dramatic. It might be admitting that a habit isn't serving you anymore. Could be just asking for help, maybe setting a boundary, or simply doing something differently tomorrow. But if I'm honest, and you would expect me to be, there's also a part of me that questions this quote. I mean, surely not every situation needs changing. Sometimes patience matters more. Sometimes staying the course is the brave thing. So maybe the lesson is knowing the difference. Change can be uncomfortable, but so can be staying exactly where you are. The question is, which discomfort is taking you somewhere better? And that's what I want you to think about. That's our Daily Thought.

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1: The truth is I am my father's child.
0: That was a huge international breakout single called The Truth. Oh, she's just finished off her album in the studio. We'll go behind the scenes with her at the news desk and we'll hear what she's had to say about this new project. Also, we got another look first at your artist of the week, Brandon Lake, dropping a new song on Friday. How good God is. So excited for this release. I know you are too. And so we've been looking back this week at some of the songs that Brandon's put out over the last year or two that have just continued the Brandon Lake momentum. He's been doing a lot of collaborations with country music artists like Bailey Zimmerman. This song, Just Believe, is a cracker. I'm going to play this in just a sec and hear from Brandon explaining how the two even got in the room for the first time to write this song and make it a reality. That's coming up next at The Daily.

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2: 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Good afternoon. In stories making news, legendary singer Dolly Parton is being celebrated for her immense talent, generosity and optimism. The cultural icon has died at the age of 80. Australia's inflation rate has slowed over the year to July, but is still above the Reserve Bank's target range. Consumer prices grew 3.5% over the period, which is down on the June reading. Federal Labor MP Luke Gosling will step aside from a special envoy role after he was charged with allegedly breaching his bail conditions. Mr. Gosling has been accused of attacking the Northern Territory administrator at a function in Darwin in July. A 20% sugar tax could prevent millions of cases of tooth decay across Australia, according to new research. Griffith University researchers claim taxing sugary drinks would also stop hundreds of thousands of cases of severe gum disease. And in tennis, Serena Williams and Carlos Alcaraz have won their opening mixed doubles match at the US Open. I'm Jaden James, and those are the latest news and sport headlines.
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4: All clear towards Melbourne on the Princes Freeway this afternoon if you're heading that way. If you're heading into the city, very slow delays from the Bolte Bridge through to the Burnley Tunnel. Had a 10-15 minute delay all up. Heading outbound over the Westgate, starting to build. A little bit busy from the Western Ring Road exit down through Laverton for the Princes Freeway. About a 5 minute delay at this stage. Werribee back through Geelong on the freeway. All nice and clear. Ballarat Road heading out through to the Midland Highway. A little bit busy. No delays on the Hamilton Highway. Geelong Ring Road flowing quite nicely. Slow delays down to Aberdeen Street for Latrobe Terrace and Aberdeen Street westbound through to Shannon Avenue, getting some slight delays there too. Busy outbound through East Geelong for Port Arlington Road, some ongoing roadworks. Bellarine Highway a little busy around Leopold and a little busy now building up through Grovedale for Torquay Road, down to Torquay for the Surf Coast Highway, all clear. I'm Jay, such latest traffic on 96.3.
0: Still to come on The Daily, Megan Woods has been busy in the studio.
5: The truth is,
0: turns out she's just finished off her entire album. We'll give you the latest at the news desk and hear a little bit more about what she's been working on. But first, let's have another look at your artist of the week, Brandon Lake. Yeah, we're counting down to the release of a new song from him on Friday called How Good God Is. Going to be a pretty significant release. It's going to be a big one. And every day this week, we're taking a listen to just a handful of songs that Brandon's put out over the last couple of years that have made a real impact. This song, called Just Believe with Bailey Zimmerman, was just a number of tracks that Brandon's released with a bit of a crossover into the country music scene. Think Hard Fought Hallelujah with Jelly Roll. There was a whole stack of other people that he's collaborated with. And in a recent interview, Brandon was talking about how this collaboration with Bailey Zimmerman all came about in the first place.
6: Yeah, we met like a little over a year ago, and the Jelly Roll stuff had just been happening. And so we were just in the same room and we ran into each other, and we're both big fans of each other. And so we're like, dude, we should write sometime. Then fast forward to December of last year, and I threw, I think, maybe one of the biggest country writing camps that's happened, and had just over 25 writers and artists, and BZ was my first write, and he was one of my first asks to be there, and that was the one and only song we've written so far, and it happened just to be a smash, and I was like, what do you want to say? And I'd been watching clips of him doing sets live. And man, he just getting to moments where he was preaching and like telling people, like, don't give up, man. Like, God's got more for you. And he had Just Believe tattooed on his arm. And what's crazy is we start writing this song and it just so happens to fit perfectly with this theme, Just Believe. And so here it is.
0: It's a great track. Your artist of the week, Brandon Lake, the new song drops Friday. But for now, what he was just talking about with Bailey Zimmerman, Just Believe at The Daily.

0: any diamond. Sometimes it's the things that we can't see that can have the biggest impact on our well-being. Our blood pressure, our cholesterol levels, the supernatural realm. All things that we ignore at our peril. Why don't you join me today as we take another look at life together from a different perspective?
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4: What do people do in church? 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I'm Tanya Harris of God Conversations. The kiss was a regular feature of services in the early church. In between singing and preaching, the bishop would announce the kiss and off they'd go. The kiss even led to rumours outside the church. What was going on inside? It wasn't about being polite, and it wasn't about speed dating. The kiss was rich with meaning, representing love, unity, and peace. You were expected to kiss those you disagreed with and those you didn't like. It was a way of reinforcing a central truth that in God's family, everyone belonged. Though the kiss may no longer feature in our churches today, its meaning remains. For more on having your own God conversations, go to godconversations.com.
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6: Are you tuning into the daily or are you just moving through the show? Always good to have you a part of it. There's plenty of news going on. Let's head over to the desk for a little update.
7: I like to get the daily news.
6: Megan Woods has been pretty busy in the studio lately. That's her latest track called Heaven Down Here. It's been out for a little while now, but she says that she's been working on a full-length album, which now is done.
8: Today is a very special day because we're recording the last song on my record. I can't even believe it. I'm so excited. Like, after today's done, my record will officially be done, which is crazy. But I can't believe it's coming out soon. We're here with the best, Aaron Robertson, and he is so phenomenal. He recorded my song, Heaven Down Here, and I can't wait for you to hear the song that we're recording today.
6: There you go. Now, further to that, she says, studio days are good for the soul. I can't wait to share exciting news with you so soon.

more to come on The Daily. We got news from the afters about this new song, Made for Greatness. They've been teasing it online for a while. It's unreleased for now, but not for long. They've announced the release date. So we'll cover this story off at the news desk for you next hour. We'll wander down memory lane. We'll pull out of the vault a song that topped the charts this week 20 years ago. It's an Aussie singer-songwriter as well. So always love flying the flag for our homegrown talent. Plus, if you've ever worried that your anxiety might be impacting your children, firstly, an important reminder that you're not alone. But we're going to talk through this. Dr. Jodie Richardson from the Well Hello Anxiety podcast is going to be with us with some great advice next hour at The Daily.

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1: In this bulletin, the world mourning the loss of Dolly Parton and the inquiry into anti-Semitism wrapping up today. With more, I'm Jaden James. The US president has ordered flags to be flown at half-mast across the United States for a week to honour Dolly Parton. The country music icon has died at the age of 80 following a brief cancer battle. Australia's Prime Minister says hearts around the country are broken. The federal government says the latest inflation data shows promising results in the wake of global uncertainty. New figures reveal consumer prices grew 3.5%, which is lower than the June reading, but the result is still above the Reserve Bank's target, meaning an interest rate hike could be on the horizon. Treasurer Jim Chalmers believes inflation is showing signs of moderating, but there's more work to do.
2: Now, we know Australians are under pressure, but more than acknowledging that, we're acting on that. Cutting taxes, providing cost of living relief, making the housing market fairer for first home buyers.
1: The cost of housing, food and recreation increased for the year to July. The Royal Commission into Anti-Semitism will wrap up today after 4 months of hearings involving 300 witnesses. The inquiry was established in the wake of last year's Bondi Beach terrorist attack. Commissioner Virginia Bell says she'll now work through the findings and release her final report on December 18.
3: I am satisfied that I am currently in a position to give a full and fair account which asks whether, in relation to the Bondi Hanukkah attack, our intelligence and our law enforcement agencies operated or performed to maximum effectiveness.
1: The opposition believes the commission should be extended so it can hear from other key people. Victorian Treasurer Colin Brooks is announcing cuts to the number of public servants in the state. A further 140 executive and similar roles will be axed across government departments, on top of the 332 identified during a sweeping review of the state's public service last year. Mr. Brooks says the measures would be achieved without cutting frontline service.
4: I would say that they're hardworking public servants, but we have 1,900 of them, and it's important to bring that number back down.
1: The additional cuts will save $100 million over 4 years and was already factored into the state's budget. A New York-based influencer who set out to pretend God was real for 30 days has concluded that he actually is real and has given his life to Jesus. Brian Guan told Premier Christian News he grew up with the Christian faith but rejected it in college. After a career in cryptocurrency left him feeling jaded, he challenged himself to pray, read the Bible and practice gratitude for 30 days to see if his heart changed. On day 20, he released an emotional video declaring, "I'm done pretending, this is real." Recently freed missionary pilot Kevin Rideout and his family have been hosted by President Trump at the White House. The pilot thanked the president and Christians everywhere for their prayers, support and release. He was held hostage for 10 months in the Saharan desert nation of Niger. In sport, a treat for spectators at the US Tennis Open. Roger Federer picking up the racket again to play in an exhibition match at Arthur Ashe Stadium. He hit 9 aces in a set and was thankful for the experience.
5: It was an honour. It was special. It was amazing. It's a great, great thank you from my side to all of you guys in the stadium and all the everybody who has supported me over the years. It's been incredible and I've enjoyed every second of it. Thank you from the bottom of my heart.
1: Aussies Tristan Schoolkate, Chris O'Connell, Storm Hunter and Priscilla Hahn have won their first round qualifiers at the US Open. That's the latest Vision National News. I'm Jaden James.
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8: All clear if you're heading up towards Melbourne this afternoon on the Princes Freeway, and it's a fairly good run into the city. Just some minor delays past the Balti Bridge and through to the Burnley Tunnel. You're heading up the Balti Bridge, very heavy delays northbound. Outbound over the West Gate, a little bit busy, but moving reasonably well. About a 5-6 minute delay heading outbound on the Princes Freeway between the Western Ring Road exit and also Laverton. Where we'll be back through Geelong, that's nice and clear. Latrobe Terrace, couple of minutes delay down through to Aberdeen Street, and busy Shannon Avenue down through to Aberdeen Street through Utah. town as well. Port Arlington Road, busy outbound East Geelong. Got some roadworks ongoing. Bellarine Highway, bit of traffic through Leopold. Otherwise, that's flowing nicely. Torquay Road, busy conditions down through Grovedale at Pioneer Road. Good run down to Torquay, though, for the Surf Coast Highway. And no delays for Geelong's Ring Road. I'm Jase at your latest traffic on 96.3.
6: And now across Geelong, Werribee and the Surf Coast, it's the 96.3 four-day forecast.
7: For the drive home this afternoon, it's becoming cloudy around Geelong, sitting at around 15 degrees. There's also a slight chance of a shower with southerly winds becoming lighter into the evening. Tomorrow is looking a little brighter, partly cloudy with a top of 16 degrees. Friday, partly cloudy with showers possible and another top of 16. And Saturday, partly cloudy with a top of 16 degrees.
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10: Have you ever walked past someone in the street, clearly that has a need, and you've thought to yourself, too busy, someone else will probably help? Well, there's a verse in the Bible, Titus chapter 3 and verse 14, that actually challenges that mindset. And it says, learn to use your life for doing good and helping anyone who has a need. Then you will not have an empty life. This verse is an encouragement for us to learn to do good, to meet people genuinely where they're at, and to be useful. Because our faith isn't just what we believe. It's also how we show up for people when something needs doing.
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10: Yeah, welcome to the show. Happy Wednesday. You're tuned into The Daily. We've got the finish line in sight. But before we do wrap things up and tell you about a special guest from the States joining us tomorrow, we've got the release date officially firmed and announced from the afters for this song they've been doing a lot of posting about on socials over the last couple of weeks called Made for Greatness. We'll tell you how much longer you're going to have to wait before you can hear it in full. For our daily flashback, little wander down memory lane to 2006, 20 years ago. It's scary. Life has changed a lot in the last 20 years. An Aussie artist topped the charts here in Australia this week. So we'll pull this one out of the vault and revisit its greatness. But next, if you've ever found yourself worrying that your anxiety might be impacting your children, well, firstly, you're not alone in that thought. It's very common. Dr. Jodie Richardson from the Well Hello Anxiety podcast is going to be on the show in just a sec. She's going to phone in for some incredible advice. It's going to be just what you need to hear, which she always brings to the show. Next at The Daily.
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1: Thanks, Cam.
0: Hey, I want to talk about something that literally I was having this conversation with a friend of mine just over the weekend. And this is someone that does deal with anxiety to a level and was talking to me about, I'm worried about projecting this onto my kids. And it's actually crazy that that's exactly what you're talking about this week.
1: Oh my gosh, it's such good timing, Cam. And it is actually because a listener wrote in and said, hey, this is something I'm really worried about, that I did this particular interview. So it's actually quite common. Lots of people are struggling with anxiety. And lots of parents are worried about how it's going to affect their children.
0: Mm. So what do we need to be mindful of when it comes to, is this just a fear that's just like, no, don't even worry about it, move on? Can be easier said than done. How do we deal with this thought process and this mindset?
1: It's definitely something to be aware of because our nervous systems are really wired to kind of tune into what's happening with people around us. So if you are feeling anxious as a parent, chances are on some level your children will pick up on that. And that's okay. There's no issue with that. We're not going to be calm all the time. Of course, we're not. We're human. But what really helps is for, number one, for us to be able to confidently say, hey, I'm feeling a bit stressed, I'm feeling a bit anxious at the moment. Do you know what I'm going to do? I'm going to maybe go and play with the dog or take a few breaths or walk on the grass. I'll be back in a minute. And it's nothing to do with you. It's nothing you've done. It's just something that happened at work, or I'm just feeling a little bit overwhelmed at the moment. And so you've kind of noticed it, you've named it, you've normalized it, and you've let your kids know you are not responsible for how I'm feeling.
0: Mm. I wanted to ask you about this because in the liner notes for the episode of the podcast that's just dropped, you said how anxiety can sometimes lead to overprotection. How does that play out?
1: Yeah, definitely. If you're an anxious parent and your 16-year-old says, I'd love to catch the train into the city with my friends, your anxiety about what might go wrong can sometimes cause us as parents to say, hey, I'll drive you, or why don't you just invite your friends over here? And sometimes when we have anxious fears about what could happen to our kids, we can protect them more than what is necessary, and we can put things in place that that might kind of close their world in a little. So I think it's just being mindful and knowing that part of growing up for our kids is going out into the world and doing things without us, and just being mindful of answering this really important question, that what does this situation call for right now? And trying to be objective as much as possible rather than being influenced in our decision-making through our own anxieties that might be showing up.
0: Yeah, super helpful advice, as always. Brand new episode of the podcast dropped today. Well, Hello Anxiety. Dr. Jody Richardson, thanks for joining us once again on The Daily. You're again.
1: Always a pleasure. Thanks, Kevin.

Still to come on the daily, the Afters have announced plans to finally release this new song they've been teasing. You were made for greatness. You're going to rise up. You're made for greatness. Before we do that, at the news desk, a little wander down memory lane to the year 2006. What were you doing 20 years ago? For me, I hadn't even started my radio career yet. That happened a couple of years later in 2008. In 06, I wasn't even a dad yet, which is kind of scary because earlier this month, my oldest just turned 16 and I'm kind of like, oh, learning to drive. How did we get here already? It's freaking me out. But in 06, I was not a parent, not yet. And so we're going to revisit a song from an Aussie singer-songwriter that topped the charts this week 20 years ago. That's coming up for your daily flashback right after this.

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11: Good afternoon. In stories making news, the federal government is warning the rapid development of AI has become a major national security threat. The Home Affairs Minister has held high-level talks with Australia's Five Eyes intelligence partners. South Australia has reported a suspected case of bird flu in a red fox. The animal was found in metropolitan Adelaide. New South Wales e-bike riders will not be forced to take out insurance despite an increase in the number of cycling crashes. The government has accepted the recommendation of a report which has found the cost of insuring the devices would outweigh the potential benefits. The Tamworth Country Music Festival intends to honour Dolly Parton at next year's event, following her death at the age of 80. And Craig McRae says it's a 50-50 chance Scott Pendlebury will play on next AFL season. The Pies coach has begun conversations with the veteran about his playing future. I'm Jaden James, and those are the latest news and sport headlines.
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12: All clear in the run-up to Melbourne this afternoon on the Princes Freeway, and heading into the city is pretty good. Just some minor delays around the city exits. Some delays outbound over the Westgate Bridge. Got a breakdown at Yarraville holding things up a little bit, and delays up to 10 minutes on the Princes Freeway between the Western Ring Road exit and Laverton. Werribee back through Geelong. Nice, clear run. Shannon Avenue still a bit busy at Aberdeen Street, and also heading down through to Mount Pleasant Road. Latrobe Terrace, couple of minutes delay southbound to Aberdeen Street. Busy outbound East Geelong, Port Arlington Road. Bellarine Highway with some busy traffic through Leopold and also Barwon Heads Road through Charlemont and Armstrong Creek. All good. The South Coast Highway through to Torquay and no delays on Geelong's Ring Road. I'm Jace at your latest traffic on 96.3.
0: Are you tuned into The Daily? Coming up next, the new song from The Afters, Made for Greatness, has a release date. I'll tell you about this and when you can hear it in full at the news desk after we do this.
13: Are you telling me you built a time machine?
0: Alrighty, little trip down memory lane for our daily flashback. The song that we've dug out of the vault is from Aussie singer-songwriter Nathan Tasker. He topped the Christian chart here in Australia this week 20 years ago. Man, 2006, how is that already 20 years ago? Regardless, it was from an album that he released called Must Be More, that in this old interview, he was explaining, well, what does he want someone to take away from listening to the songs on this album?
14: We basically put an album together that hopefully encourages people. If you don't know Jesus, you'll hear a bit about him. And if you do know him, hopefully it will strengthen your understanding and your knowledge of his love for you. That's my goal for my album.
0: That's Nathan Tasker. He was in Australia earlier this year opening up for We Are Messengers. He's still doing his thing. From that album, Must Be More, the song Narrow topped the Christian chart this week 20 years ago. Dug it out of the vault for you. It's your daily flashback.

0: because there's no heart in it. And if we put so little heart in our prayers, we should not expect God to put much heart in answering them.
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7: Some things you just don't forget. I came second in a trivia competition at school once. The prize that had been announced for the runner-up was a music CD. I won that CD fair and square in front of the whole school, but they never gave me the CD. To this day, I don't know why. But that's just trivial. In the years since then, I've learned that the unfairness of life goes much deeper than that. 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That's why it's good to know that there's a God who will one day make all things right. 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Remember, unfairness will end, so play fair.
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9: 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We'll be wrapping things up in just a moment. 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
9: One last little bit of news. Now, over the last week and a bit, the Afters have been teasing a brand new song called Made for Greatness. One of the posts that they put up a couple days ago invited artists or aspiring songwriters to have a crack at an open verse challenge for the song, with the winner to be posted via their page as well. But they finally announced when the song will officially be releasing. It's 2 days away, guys. Made for Greatness, the Afters say, will be available everywhere this Friday.

0: anthem.
1: Hey, that wraps up the Daily. Hope you can join us tomorrow, because joining us from the States is going to be Natalie Lane. This song went to number one on the Aussie charts a couple of years ago. She's readying to drop a brand new project in September called Still Running to You. The title track is out. This is my story. This is my song. Praising my Savior, my home. It's been a while since we've had her on the show, so looking forward to checking in with Natalie Lane tomorrow. She'll join us. We'll take another step towards Friday, the release date for your Artist of the Week, Brandon Lake's new song, How Good God Is.

Yeah, we're very keen. We got another one of his big collabs. What is For Another 2 Days, his most recently released single, until this one takes it on Friday. We'll find a little bit more about tomorrow on The Daily.

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1: In this bulletin, national security concerns over the development of AI and two fallen Victorian officers being remembered. With the details, I'm Jaden James. An impromptu floral tribute is growing on Dolly Parton's Hollywood star, following her death at the age of 80. The country music legend and cultural icon is being celebrated for her talent, compassion and work ethic during a 60-year career which touched the lives of millions. Dolly Parton was open about her faith.
2: I mean, I grew up knowing Jesus loved me, and I knew that through God all things were possible. And, you know, I just grew up with those little things that we just heard all the time. My grandpa was a really good preacher.
1: U.S. President Donald Trump has announced flags will be lowered for a week in her honour. Back home, the federal government is warning the rapid development of AI has become a major national security threat. The Home Affairs Minister has held high-level talks with Australia's Five Eyes intelligence partners. Tony Burke says allied nations must also harness AI to our advantage.
3: We're seeing a massive acceleration in the capacity to cause harm through artificial intelligence. But of course, anything that is able to be used as a weapon by those who would want to cause us harm is a tool available to us as well.
1: The group also discussed ways to tackle terrorism, scam centres and the illicit drug trade. National childcare provider Edge Early Learning has entered voluntary administration. 70 centres across the nation, along with thousands of families, are being left in limbo. Despite the decision, the company says it will continue to trade as normal and centres will remain open while they work through their finances. A regional Victorian community has observed a minute of silence to honour the two officers killed in the Porepunkah shootout, a year on from the tragedy. Police Chief Commissioner Mike Bush praised their dedication and commitment at a formal service held in Bright this morning.
4: What happened shortly thereafter marks one of the most tragic days in Victoria police history.
1: Mosaic portraits of the fallen officers have been unveiled within two permanent memorial gardens at Bright and Wangaratta. Overseas, a young Pakistani Christian man is recovering from extensive injuries he suffered while trying to stop a large group of Muslims from harassing Christian women. His family and supporters have called for their own protection and a thorough investigation, amid concerns they could face further intimidation. The incident has raised fresh concerns for the security and safety of all Christians in Punjab state. Pakistani church leaders have demanded equal protection under the law. The U.S. Fellowship of Christian Athletes has sued a New Jersey school for shutting down its school club, which had operated for years without incident. The Hopewell Valley School gave in to pressure from atheist activists, but continued LGBT and environment clubs. The school refused to respond to appeals from the Athletes Fellowship, which then opted to sue for violating the Constitution and multiple laws. In sport, the Collingwood coach says it's a 50-50 chance Scott Pendlebury will play on next AFL season. Craig McRae has begun conversations with the veteran about his playing future. Pendlebury will miss Friday's wildcard match through injury. McRae says only the 38-year-old knows if he'll be fit enough to play on next year.
5: It's up to him in terms of whether he thinks he's fit and available to be able to perform at a level that is at that level. Only he knows it. He knows his body better than anyone else. Beyond that, yeah, we'll discuss all sort of matters at the appropriate time.
1: Meantime, Jesse Hogan hasn't been offered a new contract by the Giants. The 31-year-old forward has been linked with both Collingwood and Gold Coast. That's the latest Vision National News. I'm Jaden James.
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6: With a final check your roads this evening, if you're heading up to Melbourne on the Princes Freeway, it's a fairly good run up through to the Westgate Bridge, inbound through to the city, it's not too bad, just a bit busy at the city exits. Coming outbound though, there's been a crash just after the Westgate Bridge at Yarraville, getting very heavy delays right back through to the Bolte Bridge, and further delays on the Princes Freeway from the Western Ring Road exit down through Laverton. From there, Werribee through Geelong, that's a nice smooth run without delay, no delays on Geelong's Ring Road. Shannon Avenue still a bit busy down to Aberdeen Street, and also through to Mount Pleasant Road. Latrobe Terrace, traffic is ease there. Ormond Road heading onto the Bellarine Highway past the cemetery. Very slow traffic through there. Believed to be a breakdown. Torquay Road and Pioneer Road, Grovedale, busy conditions. No delays down to Torquay, Surf Coast Highway and Barwon Heads Road, a little busy between Charlemont and Armstrong Creek. Ongoing roadworks. I'm Jace at your latest traffic on 96.3.
7: And now across Geelong, Werribee and the Surf Coast, it's the 96.3 four-day forecast.
8: G'day, let's check your Wednesday night weather across Geelong. We're hovering around 14 degrees. We've got some light winds tonight and an overnight low of just 4. Get that extra blanket out. Tomorrow for your Thursday, it's going to be partly cloudy, light westerly winds, top of 15. Friday, a shower or two, 15 again. And for your Saturday, a cloudy, overcast day with a maximum of 16 degrees.
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8: The verse of the day comes from Ephesians chapter 6 and verse 13. But I'm going to back up and give you the Apostle Paul's verse 12 as well. He says, "For we are not fighting against flesh and blood enemies, but against evil rulers and authorities of the unseen world, against mighty powers in this dark world, and against evil spirits in the heavenly places. So therefore, put on every piece of God's armor so you will be able to resist the enemy in the time of evil. Then, after the battle, you will still be standing firm." I love this verse because it reminds us that to stand fully equipped is to stand rooted in the truth of God's word. That verse is Ephesians 6, verse 13.
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8: Ah, that's right. It's time for the home stretch with yours truly, your old mate, DJ Payne. It is show number 201 because the hits just don't stop. And that's right, I've got the home stretch cadets in, our band in the studio. Oh, band leader Nigel there has got Troy and the trumpet players. The brass are sounding good, boys. We've got a great show for you tonight on your Wednesday night. Did you hear the overnight low that I just read out in the weather? 4 degrees. Get the extra blanket out tonight. I tell you what, a couple of extra notches on the electric blanket or something. 4 degrees. It's chilly. I didn't ask for that. Did you ask for that? I hope you didn't ask for that. Hey, we've got a big show tonight. Let me just give you a bit of a rundown of what we've got happening. Open Bible at 8 o'clock. Getting into James chapter 4. We're going to do the first 12 verses where he talks about conflict and what we're supposed to do about it as Christians. Sort of going to cut it open and look at what conflict's actually all about. We're going to be doing our game of the night. I'm going to go out there and say it's one of my favourite games of the week. Our game of the night on a Wednesday is By the Book. 5 questions that get progressively harder. Bible trivia. I've got it on this day in history for you. Justin Michael, our pastor Justin Gall, is going to give us a call from the Sunday Slowdown. Let us know what he's got coming up. Well, he never really actually does that. You know, we just end up jibber jabbering on the call. But you know what? I know you love it just as much as I do. Talking about great Christian music, we're going back to the 1990s tonight. In about half an hour from now, our CCM time machine, going back to the mid-90s, 1995, on an absolute classic from a female artist that I actually met back in the day. And I got to interview her many, many, many moons ago. It might have actually been my first Christian American music interview. I'll have to double check that. I don't know how I will, but, I'll try to. But don't go anywhere. It is the home stretch. Ellie Holcomb coming up next.

the magnificent Ellie Holcomb with Stronger. DJ here with you on the home stretch. It's 96.3. And you know what? I want to tell you about a very special thing that's happening this week. And depending on what side of the coin, you could either love it or you hate it. I think most people are loving it. I'm talking about Book Week. And yeah, I know I've already, I don't want to be that guy. I don't want to be that played out guy. But you know what I'm like, your old mate DJ here. I'm a bit of a bar humbug sometimes when it comes to things like book weeks. I know, and sometimes when you're a bar humbug, when you're a bit of a grouch, Oscar the Grouch like me, when you're living in a trash can outside of Big Bird's place, when you're like that like me, sometimes a book week can be a little bit, you know, just grates on you. And you try to be positive and you try to go, yay, book week. But there's part of you, that critic part of your head that you just can't switch off. Are you like this? I don't know. I'm a lot like this. Like, I've aged, my prayers are with you. But our three sons, Benita and I have three sons, and they're all well and truly out of school. And, you know, I'm just thankful that the school days are behind me. It was fun at the time, but book week was always a major stress. And, you know, it was always, and I would go along, oh, Dad, can you come along for book week? And, you know, I'd either be asked to take photos or take part or help out. So you'd pop along there, and then I'm looking around, and half of the kids are dressed up as movie characters or video games. And I'm sitting there as somebody who is a bit of a book nerd. I'm sitting there going, don't say anything. Don't make a wisecrack that these aren't books. I thought this was book week. I thought this was all about reading books. Like, I don't want to turn to that person. Like, I can seethe inside. I can rage inside. I just don't have to let it out, all right? I just have to take it to the Lord and say, God, help me. Lord, please just help me be cool here. I don't want to say anything I'm going to regret later on. So, but I say all of that to say, the book week theme for 2026, the theme of the book week this week is fantastic. I think it's intrinsically part of who we are as 96.3. The theme is Symphony of Stories.

Children's Book Week this week, a symphony of stories. Man, I think there is so many biblical allusions in that theme, a symphony of stories. Our lives, that's what God is doing in our lives, in our churches, and even sometimes in this radio station. This station is just a symphony of your stories. So, Book Week this week. Would love to hear your stories. So get in touch. Let us know how you're doing with it. And if you've got any photos of anybody dressed up, well, that makes it even better. Right now, Melbourne band Telenova, Heaven's Calling. You're on 96.3. 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
1: Smoke is a silent killer, which is deadliest at night when you are sleeping. 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It's now law for all homes, including rental properties, to have at least one approved smoke alarm installed, and it's the owner's responsibility, not the tenant's. Failure to install an alarm could result in fines of up to $500, or it could also cost the ultimate price, someone's life.
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perfectly. Colton Dixon teaming up there with Micah Tyler, getting his smash hit. One more move up the charts there with Perfectly. DJ Payne here with you on the home stretch. I've asked Nigel and the Homestretch Cadets for something a little bit funky tonight, because today is a very special day. They were talking about cats the other day. It was all about International Cat Day, celebrating cats. Listen, I know we're in Geelong and, you know, I know we're the Geelong Cats, but, you know, come on. Cats are great animals. I'm not having a go, but they're not really a loving pet or anything like that. The cat just sort of puts up with you because you feed it. But I say all of that to say today is National Dog Day, International Dog Day. We're celebrating dogs. And we got to go hooray for the dogs. I mean, dogs are the greatest things in the world. I mean, God knew what he was doing when he invented the dog. And yes, I know we've sort of bred them. You know, we've brought them into captivity and we bred the, you know, the wildness out of them, and we've got them as, you know, tame animals. But what a magnificent, you know, set of DNA that God put into that animal to begin with, and was like, you watch this. They're going to be able to breed all sorts of things out of this animal. It's amazing. Celebrating all things dogs, they do so much for the community. Yes, they're used in the armed forces. We're talking Army and Navy, the Air Force. All use dogs all around the world. Have you seen that that movie that's about to come out with Brad Pitt? It's a dog movie. Brad Pitt is a guy who trains dogs for the Marines or something in America. And then they finally retire, him and the dog. They're in a little plane, they're flying over wilderness, and oh, you're never going to guess. They go down and they've got to defend themselves, and it's all scary moments. And you know that, you know, it's all going to be just, you know, the dog saving the day or Brad saving the dog or like that. But, you know, you're never going to get that movie with Brad Pitt and a cat. That's all I'm saying, all right? That's all I'm saying. I don't want to have... It's not like... The cat would just take one look at Brad and say, sorry, mate, you're on your own. I'll be fine. And just wander off. It'll be fine. Oh, dear. But anyway, listen, it's International Dog Day. We're celebrating dogs. Listen, I'll take it one step further. I don't even have a pet around here. I'm not a big pet person. Am I allowed to admit that on radio? Am I going to be... Do I have my Australian passport taken off me? Do I have my citizenship revoked if I don't have a dog at home? But me and my wife are just not pet persons. Maybe one day in retirement, I would love to get a dog that I can look after, but I'm so busy, I don't have any time for a dog. But there we go. We're celebrating all things dog. Well, so for Justin, I'm going to get Justin on the line in a little bit. Justin Michael Gall from our Sunday Slowdown. I'll see if him and Jody and the family have a dog. I'll ask

0: him around that. But before that, we've got our CCM Time Machine, a song from 1995, coming up in just a moment. Don't go anywhere.
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Jesus. Jesus, could you please just sit and cry with me till I can't sing, till I can't sing. It is well with my soul.

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2: News headlines. Good afternoon. In stories making news, the federal government is warning the rapid development of AI has become a major national security threat. The Home Affairs Minister has held high-level talks with Australia's Five Eyes intelligence partners. South Australia has reported a suspected case of bird flu in a red fox. The animal was found in metropolitan Adelaide. New South Wales e-bike riders will not be forced to take out insurance despite an increase in the number of cycling crashes. The government has accepted the recommendation of a report which has found the cost of insuring the devices would outweigh the potential benefits. The Tamworth Country Music Festival intends to honour Dolly Parton at next year's event following her death at the age of 80. And Craig McRae says it's a 50-50 chance Scott Pendlebury will play on next AFL season. The Pies coach has begun conversations with the veteran about his playing future. I'm Jaden James, and those are the latest news and sport headlines.
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4: With a final check of your roads this evening, if you're heading up to Melbourne on the Princes Freeway, it's a fairly good run up through to the Westgate Bridge. Inbound through to the city, it's not too bad, just a bit busy at the city exit. Coming outbound though, there's been a crash just after the Westgate Bridge at Yarraville, getting very heavy delays right back through to the Bolte Bridge, and further delays on the Princes Freeway from the Western Ring Road exit down through Laverton. From there, Werribee through Geelong, that's a nice smooth run without delay. No delays on Geelong's Ring Road. Shannon Avenue is still a bit busy down to Aberdeen Street, and also through to Mount Pleasant Road. Latrobe Terrace, traffic is ease there. Ormond Road heading on to the Bellarine Highway past the cemetery. Very slow traffic through there. Believed to be a breakdown. Torquay Road and Pioneer Road, Grovedale, busy conditions. No delays down to Torquay, Surf Coast Highway and Barwon Heads Road, a little busy between Charlemont and Armstrong Creek. Ongoing roadworks. I'm Jace at your latest traffic on 96.3.
0: And now across Geelong, Werribee and the Surf Coast, it's the 96.3 four-day forecast.
5: Alrighty, let's check in on your Wednesday night weather. We're hovering around 13 degrees across Geelong. We got some light winds, an overnight low of 4. Oh, cold. Tomorrow, Thursday, partly cloudy with some light westerly winds, a top of 15. Friday, shower or two, 15 again. And for your Saturday, a cloudy, overcast day with a maximum of 16 degrees.
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5: It's the CCM time machine. And that's right, we're going back. Back in time to celebrate the great Christian music that we all know and love. Now, we've started a bit of a theme, and I've sort of sprung it on you here because on Monday nights, you know, we like to go back to the 70s and we played Amy Grant's Old Man's Rubble. It was the first big single she had in 1977. She was barely 17, and the song went great. It was produced by her parents' youth group leader, right? Okay, his name is Brown Bannister. What an absolute legend, Brown Bannister. Well, he wasn't a legend back then. He was a youth group leader. And we fast-forwarded yesterday on our 200th show. We played 1989's Let the Kingdom Come by Whiteheart. Massive rock number produced by, oh, you guessed it, all these years later, Brown Bannister. He got in there and helped Whiteheart create one of the best albums that they've ever done. Well, let's fast forward to about 1996. He's about 10 years into his career. Who am I talking about? A little fella by the name of Stephen Curtis Chapman. He's released, you know, a whole string of studio albums that have done fantastically. First-hand, real-life conversations, More to This Like, For the Sake of the Call, The Great Adventure, Heaven in the Real World. And he's like, oh, man, I've got to do something different. So who does he get in? You guessed it, Mr. Brown Bannister. And together, they create the album Signs of Life. A little bit different. He brought in a few different elements and Brown Bannister helped him do that. I want to play you the first song off the album, a massive smash hit for him. You know it if you know Stephen Curtis Chapman at all. It's Lord of the Dance. So turn this one up tonight on your CCM time machine. Coming up in just a little while, we're going to have Justin Michael. I know he likes to dance as well, here on 96.3. Yeah.

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0: And it's your Wednesday night here on the home stretch, and joining me as he does on a Wednesday night, jumps on the Zoom, takes time out of his very, very busy schedule. It's Mr. Justin Michael Gore, pastor extraordinaire, the man behind the Sunday Slowdown. Thank you for joining us.
1: Sorry, I'm just waking up. I've had my after school nap, and sorry, who's this again?
0: Yeah. I'm going down for the dad count. Yeah. Hey, listen, there is something I want to know about the Gall household. I know there's you and Jody and a whole plethora of youngins who are running around, very, very busy household. Mm. Also, being a pastor makes it very busy as well. Is there a dog in the mix?
1: There is a dog in the mix. Her name is Miller. She is a cavoodle who has stolen the children's hearts, and the kids don't think I like her. I do. I love her. I just don't kiss the dog on the face the way they do. I don't feel like that's a measure of loving an animal.
0: No, you're a sane man. That's the difference.
1: I thought I was, but apparently that says, oh, you know, you don't like, the kids have actually said, do you like her? Of course I like the dog. I love animals. I grew up with that. You know, what are you talking about? You know, and I think the delineation is, first of all, A, I do all the cleaning up around here. So I get that little whingy dad moment of you kids. Rah, rah, rah, rah, rah.
0: Yeah.
1: But the other thing is, I'm not keen on having the dog sleep on my bed or lick my face. I don't know.
0: I'm with you.
1: Yeah, anyway.
0: I'm with you.
1: I might need therapy. I don't know.
0: No. It sounds like you're doing just fine to me. Millie, is it? Did I get it right? Miller the cavoodle?
1: Miller.
0: Mm-hmm. Miller the, how old?
1: She'd be about 3 now.
0: Okay. Yeah. So coming into her own. Now, the reason why we're talking dogs, because I don't know if you've realised this, it might be too late to do anything for the poor pooch, but it is International Dog Day today on your Wednesday, the 26th of August.
1: I think that's why she was rolling her eyes at me earlier, because she obviously thinks, you know, I've missed something. It's like that relationship with your wife where your wife looks at you and you know you've done something. You don't know what it is. It's not verbalized yet. I think maybe animals. Yeah, she knows. She knows something.
0: The other dogs have been telling me there's something special going on.
1: She's been Googling. She knows she's supposed to be. But look, honestly, the dog's in charge anyway. What would the difference make of being an International Dog Day?
0: The dog is living in heaven right now. It's got a loving family. It gets fed. It gets taken. It gets scratches.
1: Right.
0: The kids are kissing it on the lips. That's, you know, what more does it need?
1: Nothing. It's a whingy boombah. And now I'm going to be a whingy boombah about it being a whingy boombah. This is such a balanced conversation. I love it.
0: I love it here. Well, listen, you're doing one step further than me, because I am such a weirdo when it comes to being an OCD clean freak. I have no pets. I'm not into pets. And I love dogs. I love seeing dogs out in a walk, but I'm just not interested. Can't do it.
1: So you and Australia Zoo, that's not your next career move?
0: No. I could work from a very clean office and wave to the animals from a distance, but I'm not getting into the cages and cleaning up after them. That's not for me. But I love the fact that it is International Dog Day. And God did something special when he made the dog, because they are just the coolest companion for so many people.
1: Unconditional love personified or animalified. Is animalified, is that a thing?
0: That is a thing. All right, I don't know how we're going to transition. I don't think there is a transition.
1: No.
0: So cold cut to, have you got a song for us today?
1: Do you know what,
0: I'm not expecting a dog song, because I don't think there is any Christian dog songs.
1: Yeah, they're country songs. Lost the dog, found my dog. The first verse is you lost your dog. The last verse is you found your dog. And then you have a beer on the porch.
0: Okay.
1: No. I'll write that song for you for next week. The song that came to mind, when I first came back and started doing some work on 96.3 over a year ago now, actually, this song jumped off the page at me because it was just such a gorgeous storytelling song by one of our most talented storytelling artists, who most people know because of his play school fun songs and his Christmas songs and his kids' work. But when when Uncle Cole... Gets his poetry pen out and writes a story down, you get this, the Bishop of Birrell.
0: Oh, beautiful track. All right, here it is. Going out to everybody. Bit of Colin Buchanan. Changing gears a little bit. Not the kiddie stuff that you're used to, but the man behind the song here. We'll get back with Justin in just a moment here on the home stretch.

0: gorgeous song. What a pick from our very own Pastor Justin Michael Gall. That is the Bishop of Burrill. I hope that's how you pronounce it there. Bishop of Burrill there, Colin Buchanan. What a gorgeous song. Gotta love the Colin Buchanan.
1: I feel like he's one of those guys that we got introduced to him through play school. And then I remember, I've probably told this story before, but we did a thing in Mildura, oh gosh, a long time ago. And on the flight on the way back, I got to sit next to Colin and have just an hour chatting with him on the way. He just wanted to sleep, but I was like, I've got questions. And honestly, one of the most intelligent, kind, wise people I've ever met. And so, Cole, if you're listening, mate, that was me sucking up to you. Give me a call. Let's write a song together.
0: The man is a walking legend. One of the funniest things, I'll give you a story. Did it happen last year or was it the year before? I think it was the year before, 2 years ago. Mutual friend, good brother in arms to both of us here is a good mate, Jared Heshek. Mm-hmm. You might know him from a little band called Compliments of Guffs.
1: Yeah, he owes me a phone call.
0: Jared, you're on notice.
1: You're on notice.
0: Jared is... leading a band, he puts together a band for Christian Media's Industry Night where they give away awards up on the Gold Coast once a year. It's called Connect. So this is a couple of Septembers ago. He's got the band and they're all someone who wins like Legend of the Year, Lifetime Achievement Award, Colin Buchanan is there. Colin comes up and it's like he's been thrown in front of a David Letterman style night show, in front of everybody and with Jared. And Jared is ready. All the musicians are on the edge of their seats looking at Colin, and Colin's like, all right, boys, bring it home. And he starts pointing. They start playing music. They don't know how to wrap it up. They're just building things up and taking it back down. And Colin is just yelling. It was one of the funniest things I've ever seen because they were all having such a good time. No one knew how to finish it. It was pretty, pretty funny. And that's what I think multi-generational people, Colin is so beloved. Because not only is he writing beautiful biblical things for kids to sing, but parents are getting the fact that this guy's actually a funny guy.
1: He's like the best Disney movie. The best Disney movie is always the one where the adults are as entertained and connected as the kids. And big shout out to Cole. What an incredible gift to Australia, to the body of Christ as well. He's just and now of course writing with Sovereign Grace Music and some of those ones as well.
0: So good.
1: Just an incredible, an incredible gift to the wider body. Love him.
0: Love him. I always thought you and Jared, like going back to Compliments to Gus says, I think we had a very early record label meeting back when you were on my record label. Shout out to Mustard Records in the late 90s, early aughts, going back a long time now. I think there was a meeting where I sat down with the two of you and said, hey, have you guys ever thought of doing a kids record? And I don't know if you guys had kids at that stage or if it was way before. And you both looked at me with like daggers.
1: Did we? Oh, that doesn't
0: coming out of your eyes. Like, no, we're real musicians in a hot band. We're cool rock and roll stars. Oh, I was like, you two are the funniest dudes. No,
1: if I recall that look correctly, it's because the catering hadn't arrived and you were providing. Okay, now they're on the tangent. Jared and I did write a kids' musical. It got written and the music, there was maybe a dozen songs, I can't remember. And the school that commissioned it for us had to cancel the production that year for some reason, and it's sat in a cupboard ever since.
0: No!
1: It exists. It exists. It's called...
0: What is the musical about?
1: I don't know if I can talk about this on the record. It's called, wait for it, it's called Jericho Proprietary Limited. It's the story of the Walls of Jericho.
0: Okay. You have now put me onto a mission. The record label's coming back. The album needs to be produced. We need it out here. Oh, that is so. I didn't know anything about that.
1: I reckon I've got a physical paper copy somewhere in the house here.
0: Wow.
1: Yeah.
0: Wow.
1: Yeah.
0: You two and a kids album, kids comedy album. That's a missed opportunity. All right, listen, I'm gonna settle down over here and say goodnight. Right. I know you got to get back to the kids, back to the dog tonight. Shout out to the Cavoodle, Miller, and have a wonderful night with the gang. Thank you, Justin.
1: Bless you, man, and may somebody love you as well as a dog would if you let a dog into your house.

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1: In this bulletin, a country music icon being remembered, and the Prime Minister meets with state and territory leaders. With the details, I'm Jaden James. Country music legend Dolly Parton is being remembered for her talent, broad appeal and compassion, following her death at the age of 80. She wrote over 3,000 songs during her 60-year career, including hits Jolene, I Will Always Love You and 9 to 5. Back home, the Prime Minister has reached a number of agreements with state and territories at a meeting of National Cabinet in Sydney. The jurisdictions have all signed a new firearms pact, which will restrict gun ownership to Australian citizens. The leaders also pledged to accelerate policies to crack down on domestic violence. Anthony Albanese says it was a productive meeting.
2: I want to thank all the premiers and chief ministers for the constructive engagement, working through our national interest, whilst, of course, always having in mind their jurisdictions.
1: The Commonwealth will also invest $125 million towards tackling bird flu in the nation. The federal opposition believes Australia Post should be given stronger powers to inspect parcels suspected of carrying illegal cigarettes. A coalition task force has released a report outlining strategies to clamp down on the thriving black market. It also recommends cutting the tobacco excise by 80% and tightening enforcement across state and federal authorities. Brisbane City Council is banning unapproved filming at its public pools as the use of wearable technology grows. Georgia Kondek has the details.
3: Changes to the condition of entry will be rolled out to all 21 of council's pools in the coming weeks. The regulation comes after the rise in popularity of discreet filming technology, such as smart glasses. Pool goers will still be able to take their phone or wearable glasses to a pool, however, will not be able to film without prior approval. In Queensland, it is legal to film people in public areas without their knowledge, but council's rules will give pool staff the power to eject visitors who record without permission. The ban applies to both photographs and videos.
1: Georgia Kondek reporting. Christian futurist Mal Fletcher says believers should not worry about any threat from AI. His new book titled Revive, Daily Recharge for the Curious Soul, focuses on equipping Christians to be future-friendly and proactive against any perceived technological threat. He told Vision Radio it's a challenge that needs to be tackled from a Christian worldview perspective.
4: An appearance of intelligence in a machine doesn't necessarily indicate the presence of human intelligence, or certainly not human consciousness. So as a Christian futurist, I'm saying to people, look, artificial and super intelligence, which is the goal for many techies today, where human intelligence is surpassed by machines, I don't think that's here yet. I don't think it's coming anytime soon.
1: He advises Christians to get on with life with a very proactive attitude. In sport, NRL players continue to speak out against a rule change that will be trialled tomorrow night. In the Broncos Storm game, the team that concedes points will be given the choice of kicking off or receiving. Sharks prop Adam Fanua-Blake says the change rewards the wrong team.
5: I'm not a fan of it, eh? It's sort of rewarding the team for getting scored against. So that's a strange rule change, I feel. I feel like it just takes the reward for scoring a try away from the team that scored a try.
1: Elsewhere in rugby, Wallabies coach Les Kiss is expected to name Joseph Suaalii on the bench for Sunday's test with Argentina as the star centre returns from a hamstring injury. That's the latest Vision National News. I'm Jaden James.
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6: With a final check of your roads this evening, if you're heading up to Melbourne on the Princes Freeway, it's a fairly good run up through to the Westgate Bridge, inbound through to the city, it's not too bad, just a bit busy at the city exits. Coming outbound though, there's been a crash just after the Westgate Bridge at Yarraville, getting very heavy delays right back through to the Bolte Bridge, and further delays on the Princes Freeway from the Western Ring Road exit down through Laverton. From there, Werribee through Geelong, that's a nice smooth run without delay. No delays on Geelong's Ring Road. Shannon Avenue is still a bit busy down to Aberdeen Street, and also through to Mount Pleasant Road. Latrobe Terrace, traffic is ease there. Ormond Road heading on to the Bellarine Highway past the cemetery. Very slow traffic through there, believed to be a breakdown. Torquay Road and Pioneer Road, Grovedale, busy conditions. No delays down to Torquay, Surf Coast Highway and Barwon Heads Road, a little busy between Charlemont and Armstrong Creek. Ongoing roadworks. I'm Jace at your latest traffic on 96.3.
7: And now across Geelong, Werribee and the Surf Coast, it's the 96.3 four-day forecast. Good evening. Let's check in on your Wednesday night weather. We're just approaching 12 degrees. We've got some light winds. Overnight low of 4 tonight. Oh, that's cold. Tomorrow, Thursday, partly cloudy. Light westerly winds around, top of 15. Friday, a shower or two, 15 again. And for your Saturday, a cloudy, overcast day, looking at a maximum of 16 degrees.
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7: Our verse of the day comes from the book of Ephesians, chapter 6 and verse 13. But I'm going to back up and give you verse 12 as well. For we are not fighting against flesh and blood enemies, but against evil rulers and authorities of the unseen world, against mighty powers in this dark world, and against evil spirits in the heavenly places. So therefore, put on every piece of God's armor so you will be able to resist the enemy in the time of evil. Then, after the battle, you will still be standing firm. That's Ephesians chapter 6. Verse 13.
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7: It's your Wednesday night. It's going to be a chilly night later on tonight, so hopefully we can keep you warm for a little while longer here on the home stretch. Got the home stretch cadets in here laying down the groove. A little bit of music there to keep you warm from our home stretch cadets. Thank you so much for tuning in tonight on the home stretch. We're going to be with you for another hour and a bit. Open Bible coming up at 8 o'clock. Going to be in the book of James chapter 4. First 12 verses of chapter 4. Cannot wait to get into that. Around about 7:45, we're going to play Game of the Night. The Game of the Night is by the book. Probably, am I allowed to say this? Will the other games get jealous? It's probably my favourite game that we do, by the book. It's basically Bible trivia that gets gradually harder for you. I've got some interesting little tidbits about this day in history, the 26th of August. A couple of interesting things to note, but we'll get into that a little bit later on. Plus, it is book week all of this week. We're celebrating books. And, you know, of course, we can celebrate the best book of them all, the Word of God. The theme of the book week this week is the Symphony of Stories. Sounds like someone's just, you know, taken a very biblical concept and put it out there for book week. I love it. Our lives and everything, God is creating a symphony of stories. So good. So good. And one last thing, it is International Dog Day today. We're celebrating all things dogs. So if you've got your dog next to you while you're listening, give them an extra pet for me. Give them a bit of a rough up. Throw that ball a little bit further for them. Have a bit of an extra cuddle with your dog for me there, because we don't have a dog. I'm not really a pet person, but I do love yours, and I think he is, or she is, a beautiful, beautiful dog. Hey, coming up, we've got Ethan Beer and Joe L. Barnes teaming up together with Only One That Matters. You're on the home stretch.
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Megan Woods, Ben Fuller teaming up with Big Daddy Weave. Let it begin. Hey, it's your old mate DJ Payne here, and I'm looking again at International Dog Day. And even though I don't have a pet, my mother has a beloved dog, Bonnie. Probably the one of the lowest IQ dogs I've ever met, but she makes up for it for love and affection. The dog has never received too many pats, that dog. It will never stop. But you know what it made me think? And because, you know, I'm a massive Bible nerd, I went back to the Bible and went, okay, I know dogs are mentioned a few times. I can think of a few stories with dogs. I know Jesus tells us the story of the Lazarus and the rich man and he was so poor that he sort of lived with the street dogs, and the stray dogs would come and lick his sores and, you know, not so great. Then I started thinking of some of the other stories from the Old Testament. And, you know, I've gone through and seen that there's dogs are mentioned in the Bible. If I ask you to guess, how many times do you think they've mentioned? 10 times? 20? 30? One more. They're mentioned around 40 times. Again, depending on the translation. But they're, they basically represent scavengers, watchdogs, and basically, I hate to say it, a little bit of a reproach and impurity to dogs in the Bible, both in the Old and New Testament. You know, Paul spends a lot of time saying, hey, watch out for the dogs. You know, 2 Peter quotes the classic proverb, a dog returns to its vomit. You know, things like that. There's a lot of negative things about dogs in the Bible. One of my favorite lines of dogs is when Goliath, the big giant, David comes to him and challenges him. Goliath, this Philistine's response is, am I a dog that you've come to me with sticks? Well, we know what happened there with the story. But, interesting that dogs not exactly in the most positive light, but they're a reality that, the Israelites had dogs with them. And there's laws around that as well. So it's an interesting thought about what the Bible says. Now, I'm not saying that the Bible says anything bad about dogs, but, thinking about it on International Dog Day. Got no clever point to leave you and that's why we all love dogs. You know, I've got no bit to leave you with here at the end. I'm just thinking out loud with you. This is Matthew Parker coming up with Bird's Eye View. We've got more on the way, including our game of the night, so don't go anywhere.

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Brian Kennedy, Be My DJ with you on the home stretch. And it's the 26th of August, and we're going to celebrate someone's birthday today. Someone who I've got a soft spot for. He's an actor. You know him as a child actor. He's a musician as well. He's been in a few bands. And I like the cut of his jib. I'll just put it that way. He turns 46 today. He was born in 1980 in New York City. Comes from a big Roman Catholic family. His dad actually worked in the Roman Catholic Church in New York, looking after the properties. He's known to his friends as Mac. You might know him from his films My Girl, Richie Rich, Uncle Buck. Of who am I talking about? Of course, I'm talking about Macaulay Culkin, born on this day. But you know him from the film Home Alone. Now, I don't know where Macaulay is spiritually at all. He's an interesting guy. Macaulay Culkin in Home Alone. A lot of people know the Home Alone franchise of films, but I got to tell you, the Home Alone 1, the first Home Alone film, well, the first two are great, but the first one is something special. And have you ever heard the theory about the old man Marley that lives next door to Kevin? You know, Kevin, in Home Alone is played by Macaulay Culkin, the young fella who gets left behind. No spoilers for a film that's like a lot, very, very old now. But have you ever heard the old Marley is the symbol of Jesus to Kevin? Have you ever heard that theory? If you haven't, let me just run through it real quick. If you know the Home Alone film, which I think is a beautiful, funny, hilarious film for kids. Again, I raised three boys, so, I know what they like. And, so this guy, old man Marley, who lives next door, we see him three times before Kevin has an interaction. And each time he's doing something for the community. He's out there with the church. He's out there salting the sidewalks. And then we see him in the third time is when he gets really good. He's in the hardware store, and Kevin is trying to buy a toothbrush. And we see a great shot, and it's done on purpose. When you know the shot, you see it's done on purpose. Old man Marley puts his hand down on the bench, and he's got a bandage around, and there's blood coming out from the palm of his hand. Later on, when Kevin sees him again in church, we see that he's got a band-aid this time, on the back of his hand. So whatever happened to old man Marley, it was a wound that went directly through his hand. His hand was pierced. And if you listen carefully to the lyrics of the song that is sung in church and what old man Marley does while they're singing Oh Holy Night, I think there's a lot of symbology there that the filmmaker is trying to say that there's something more going on with old man Marley. There's a lot of advice and forgiveness that old man Marley talks about. It's a beautiful film, and I think it's a powerful film, especially in that little B-roll. The biggest thing of all is when Kevin gets to the end of his line and he can't, beat the wet bandits who have come and got him. Who is Kevin's savior? Who comes and saves the day? You guessed it, old man Marley. When Kevin couldn't do it himself, old man Marley had to come through. Anyway, how do we get on that? Oh, yeah, that's right. It's Macaulay Culkin's birthday today, and I love talking about movies. This is Stars Go Dim, Mama Don't Lie. Turn it up tonight on the home stretch.

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5: Good afternoon. In stories making news, the federal government is warning the rapid development of AI has become a major national security threat. The Home Affairs Minister has held high-level talks with Australia's Five Eyes intelligence partners. South Australia has reported a suspected case of bird flu in a red fox. The animal was found in metropolitan Adelaide. New South Wales e-bike riders will not be forced to take out insurance despite an increase in the number of cycling crashes. The government has accepted the recommendation of a report which has found the cost of insuring the devices would outweigh the potential benefits. The Tamworth Country Music Festival intends to honour Dolly Parton at next year's event following her death at the age of 80. And Craig McRae says it's a 50-50 chance Scott Pendlebury will play on next AFL season. The Pies coach has begun conversations with the veteran about his playing future. I'm Jaden James, and those are the latest news and sport headlines.
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6: With a final check of your roads this evening, if you're heading up to Melbourne on the Princes Freeway, it's a fairly good run up through to the Westgate Bridge. Inbound through to the city, it's not too bad, just a bit busy at the city exit. Coming outbound though, there's been a crash just after the Westgate Bridge at Yarraville, getting very heavy delays right back through to the Bolte Bridge, and further delays on the Princes Freeway from the Western Ring Road exit down through Laverton. From there, Werribee through Geelong, that's a nice smooth run without delay. No delays on Geelong's Ring Road. Shannon Avenue still a bit busy down to Aberdeen Street, and also through to Mount Pleasant Road. Latrobe Terrace, traffic is eased there. Ormond Road heading onto the Bellarine Highway past the cemetery. Very slow traffic through there, believed to be a breakdown. Torquay Road and Pioneer Road, Grovedale, busy conditions. No delays down to Torquay, Surf Coast Highway and Barwon Heads Road, a little busy between Charlemont and Armstrong Creek. Ongoing roadworks. I'm Jace at your latest traffic on 96.3.
7: And now across Geelong, Werribee and the Surf Coast, it's the 96.3 four-day forecast.
8: Alrighty, check it in one final time on your Wednesday night weather. We're just hitting 11 degrees across the region. Some light winds tonight and an overnight low of 4. That is chilly. Tomorrow for your Thursday, partly cloudy day with some light westerly winds, top of 15. Friday, a shower or two, 15 again. And for your Saturday, a cloudy, overcast day, looking at a maximum of 16 degrees.
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8: And coming up shortly, we have got our game of the night by the book. It's your old mate DJ Payne here on the home stretch. And you know, like, I love to look at Australian history and what was happening on this day in Aussie history. Now, it's the August the 26th. And if we go back to the early 40s, it's this day is a massive turning point in the war that Australia was part of. The battles of Milne Bay, Kokoda, and everything was happening up in New Guinea. Australia was all over it. The Japanese were coming down. The army was raging on. Today marked the absolute peak of the fight, the first time the Japanese land forces were actually stopped in their, march south. But what the history books often don't really go into depth is, and you've got to do a little bit more research, is that a lot of the diggers were talking about what kept them going during these, incredible fights. And often it was the Australian army chaplains, the Padres, as they used to be called, that were in the foxholes with the actual army. You can look up people like Reverend John Maxfield. He was a Methodist pastor, and he was attached to one of the battalions. There's an Australian War Memorial that records now Maxfield and his fellow chaplains. And we got to stress here, these guys weren't sitting in the tents up in safety. They were actually in the swamps, in the tracks, in the foxholes with the army. Maxfield was actually awarded a military cross for sheer bravery, repeatedly running into the line of fire to drag wounded men back into safety. these men didn't sit there and just offer empty platitudes. They actually showed the world, and more importantly, the soldiers that they were serving, what Christ was like. They pointed young Australians all the way along back to Jesus, and they brought the sacraments into the mud. They did baptisms. They did confession. They did all the different elements, and loaded with the Word of God. And I love this because that's taking the light into one of the darkest places that we can imagine. There are still chaplains all over Australia. In fact, Benita, my wife, my wonderful wife, one of her best friends, who was one of our bridesmaids in our wedding, she is now, she's just got through into being a chaplain in Sydney, Australia, and doing an amazing job with some of the leaders of Australia's armed forces. So the chaplains are still a vital part of our military. Look, in some areas they're not respected, in others they're really praised. It's not the same thing for everyone. We have a different culture these days. But I'm just, on this day, we remember this fight, and remember the chaplains who were with them, people like Maxfield, Reverend John Maxfield. I just, say, hey, remind you, pray for the chaplains in the army. Pray for our soldiers. Pray for what's going on, and pray that the gospel would go forward in these areas. This is Josiah Queen, Can't Steal My Joy. You're on 96.3.

0: because there's no heart in it. And if we put so little heart in our prayers, we should not expect God to put much heart in answering them.
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0: the lovely Sasina with Pure Average. DJ here with you on the home stretch. It's time to play our game of the night. By the book, five different levels. Level one, the popcorn Christian. Level two, the Sunday schooler. Level three, the Bible Belt reader. Level four, the seminary dropout. And then the sacred. Level five, the super saint. Which one will you be tonight?
1: By the book. It's by the book. In the Bible, take a look by the book.
0: All right, we've got five levels of multiple choice questions. Each one is going to get harder as we go along. Yell out your answer at home, and if you've got anybody there with you, well, you can play together, all right, and see who ends up where. Level one, the popcorn Christian. Which famous vessel did Noah build to save his family and the animals from the great flood? In Genesis chapter 6, is it a ship? Is it a submarine? Is it a ark? Or is it a ferry? What did Noah build? Well, according to Genesis 6, no question here. It's obviously Noah and an ark. He built the ark there. And yes, I know it could be a ship or a... Yeah. Anyway, but it was the ark. All right, Genesis chapter 6. Level 2. The Sunday schooler. The Sunday schooler. What did the people use to mark their door frames so that the final plague in Egypt would pass over their house? This is in the book of Exodus. Moses is speaking and he tells the people to mark their door frames with what? So the final plague would pass by their houses. Were they to mark it with olive oil? With lamb's blood, with red ribbon, or with white flour? What would they mark their door frames with? According to Exodus chapter 12, we know it's part of the Passover story. They were to put on the top and the sides of their door frame lamb's blood. Level number three, the Bible Belt reader. This is where it gets interesting. Which New Testament book is famous for containing the armor of God passage? Chapter 6 of a particular book, a New Testament letter, the Apostle Paul talks about putting on the armor of God. It's highly quoted, and it's either the book of Galatians, the book of Philippians, the book of Ephesians, or the book of Colossians. No looking up, no cheating. This is just from memory. Chapter 6 talks about the armor of God. In which book? Galatians, Philippians, Ephesians, or Colossians? If you said the book of Ephesians, well done. You know the word of God. Ephesians chapter 6, starting around about, I think, verse 11. Paul starts talking about the armor of God. Level number four, the seminary dropout. In the book of 1 Samuel, what was the name of the high priest who trained Samuel while he served at the tabernacle in Shiloh? You remember the story. Young Samuel is given over to a priest who serves in the tabernacle. What's the name of this priest? Samuel's teacher. Is it Phineas? Is it Eli? Is it Abethana? Or is it Amalek? Who is the name of the high priest who trained Samuel? Probably the last judge and ruler over Israel before the king set in. Have you got it? Phineas, Eli, Abathana, or Amalek? Of course, it is the high priest Eli. You can read that in chapter 3 of 1 Samuel. And finally, our final question tonight in By the Book, the super saint. Have you got there? What was the name of the king of Moab who sought to hire Balaam to curse the Israelites? You know the story of Balaam and his donkey. Who was the name? What's the name of the king of Moab who was hiring Balaam? Was it King Eglon? Was it King Sihon? Was it King Balak? Or was it King Misha? According to Numbers 22, who hired Balaam and brought the donkey over as well, I think, to curse the Israelites? It was, have you got it? King Eglon, Misha, Balak, Sihon, which one? Lock in King Balak. You would be winning right there as the Super Saint. That is how we play by the book. Basic Bible trivia for you. Encourage you to get in there and know the word better. That's what we're all about here. Hey, talking about knowing the word better, we've got Open Bible next. Don't go anywhere here on the home stretch.

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1: Good evening and welcome to Open Bible. 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We're in the book of James. We're going to finish it off at the end of this week. Tonight, we're starting James chapter 4. We've spent the last week and a bit in the first three chapters. Now, this book of James, the author, Jesus's brother, is all about a practical faith. In the beginning, in chapter 1, he talks about the fact that we go under trials and tribulations. Is God testing our faith? That when we look into the Word of God, it is a mirror that shows us how we can improve our faith. He talks and uses a phrase that I absolutely love, the royal law, that we are to love. And that is a proof that we have real faith. In chapter 2, he talks about the necessity of having fruit, that faith is never just in your head, but it produces fruit. And that a major test of faith in chapter 3 is all about the tongue and how it is a wellspring of what's in our heart. So that is what we've had so far. Tonight we bring James chapter 4 under the spotlight, and we're going to read the first 12 verses next here on Open Bible.

are back on Open Bible, where we're in our two-week study of the book of James. Tonight, we're going to open up the book of James to chapter 4, and we're going to read the first 12 verses. If you've got a Bible with you, feel free to read along. I'm reading from the New Living Translation. If you don't have a Bible with you, that's fine. Let me do the reading for you. But let's read together Jesus' own brother James from James 4, starting in verse 1. He says, "What is causing the quarrels and fights among you? Don't they come from the evil desires at war within you? You want what you don't have, so you scheme and kill to get it. You are jealous of what others have, but you can't get it. So you fight and wage war to take it away from them. Yet you don't have what you want because you don't ask God for it. And even when you ask, you don't get it because your motives are all wrong. You want only what will give you pleasure. You adulterers and adulteresses, don't you realize that friendship with the world makes you an enemy of God? I say it again, if you want to be a friend of the world, you make yourself an enemy of God. Do you think the scriptures have no meaning? They say that God is passionate, that the spirit he has placed within us should be faithful to him. Or that could also be read, they say that the Holy Spirit, whom God has placed within us, opposes our envy. And he gives us grace generously. As the scripture says, God opposes the proud, but gives grace to the humble. So, humble yourselves before God. Resist the devil, and he will flee from you. Come close to God, and God will come close to you. Wash your hands, you sinners. Purify your hearts, for your loyalty is divided between God and the world. Let there be tears for what you have done. Let there be sorrow and deep grief. Let there be sadness instead of laughter and gloom instead of joy. Humble yourselves before the Lord, and he will lift you up in honor. And don't speak evil against each other. Dear brothers and sisters, if you criticize and judge each other, then you are criticizing and judging God's law. But your job is to obey the law, not to judge whether it applies to you. God alone, who gave the law, is the judge. And he alone has the power to save or to destroy. So what right do you have to judge your neighbor? We just read James chapter 4, the first 12 verses, 1 to 12. Let's take a little moment. Feel free to reread it again, and we'll come back and break it down here on Open Bible.

0: stay.
1: You're on Open Bible. It's DJ Payne. And we've just read through the first half of the book of James, chapter 4. In this Open Bible two-week study on James, I am just loving him more and more. He's that type of person that is not scared to say the exact truth, no matter if he might hurt your feelings. James sort of shifts his thinking here, talking about wisdom and talking about the tongue, to what the outpouring of that is, the wars and the conflicts that we see oftentimes within the church. That's the context for this. It's not other people out there causing all the problems. It's the desires and the wars within the members of the church. James' diagnosis for all of this source of chaos is a misalignment of the heart, wanting what we cannot have and choosing friendship with the world over what we've been called to, friendship with God. The three main parts of this passage is this anatomy of the conflict. Why do we fight? He answers that question. And then he has a call to humility. He reminds us that humility is the way we resist the devil. Then he talks about the danger of judging. There's only one judge. Charles Spurgeon said, you cannot be a friend of the world and a friend of God. The two are in perpetual warfare. If you love the world's applause, you will inevitably end up fighting against the people of God. Whoa, that's insightful. Thomas Manson, in his commentary on James, says, to judge our brother is to steal God's robe. We have enough to do in just judging ourselves. Leave the judgment of others to the one who actually sees the heart. Sometimes, depending on the church you go to or the family that you're in, or the relationships that you have, you might feel like you're stuck in one long argument. You know, it might be in marriage that is feeling bitter, or even members of a church. James is cold comfort here, because he says, stop looking for the bad guy out there, another person, and start looking at your insides. Start looking at your desires. Peace doesn't come from winning the fight. Peace comes from drawing near to God. When we submit to Him, we submit our whole life to Him. That control and that urgency and that drama starts to fade. We don't have to defend ourselves anymore. We're not proud anymore. We can just rest in His grace. That's the encouragement that I feel from James tonight. Why am I striving? Just rest. And that's the encouragement I want to pass on to you. James chapter 4 will continue tomorrow night. And that just leaves us, you know, tomorrow and Friday, our last two nights in the book of James. We've got something very special planned for next week. We're going to have the first time ever, we're going to have a special guest on all week on Open Bible. Oh, ho, ho. Keep on listening. I'll tell you more about it as the week draws to a close. Have a wonderful night, a great day tomorrow. I'll see you back here for the home stretch at 6 and Open Bible at 8. Thanks for listening.

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6: Sometimes it's the things we can't see that can have the biggest impact on our well-being. Our blood pressure, our cholesterol levels, the supernatural realm, all things we ignore at our own peril. Hi, I'm Bernie Diamond and welcome to the program today as we take a look at the supernatural from a different perspective. It's true that the things we can't see are often the things that end up ruining our lives. There are no symptoms for high blood pressure or high cholesterol levels, but if we have either of them, well, they dramatically increase our chances of heart attack and stroke. We can't see them, we can't feel them, but when they hit, the impact is devastating, often fatal. There are no symptoms for glaucoma before people notice they've lost a fair chunk of their eyesight. There are no symptoms for bowel cancer or cervical cancer until it's too late. The hidden things, the things we can't see, the things we ignore, they're often the ones that take people's lives. We know that's true physically. It's also true spiritually. As much as we might try and ignore it and deny that there's a spiritual dimension to life, it makes sense. God is spirit, and it's what happens in the spiritual dimension that impacts what's going on here in the physical. I've spent a greater part of my life trying to ignore the spiritual dimension that impacts what's going on here in the physical. I spent a greater part of my life trying to ignore the spiritual dimension.

attention in Ephesians chapter 6, beginning at verse 10. Finally, let the mighty strength of the Lord make you strong. Put on all the armor that God gives you so that you can defend yourself against the devil's tricks, because we're not fighting against human beings. We're fighting against forces and authorities and against rulers of darkness and powers in the spiritual world. So put on all the armor that God gives you. Then, when that evil day comes, you'll be able to defend yourself, and when the battle is over, you'll still be standing firm. You see, my friend, we can see people, the weather, we can see the weather, the stock market, we can see the stock market go up and down. But Paul's saying here that that's all well and good, but there's a spiritual dimension you can't see. The devil is alive and well. He's full of tricks. There is a battle going on in the heavenly places for my soul and for yours. And he says, when that battle is over, you're meant to still be standing. And the things that rob us are not so much the things that we can see, the flesh and blood, tangible, physical things here in this world. It's what's happening in the spiritual world, the unseen world. We are fighting against forces and authorities and against rulers of darkness and powers in the spiritual world, writes Paul. Now, that's hard to come to grips with. I mean, in the West, almost 75% of us believe in God, yet less than one-third believe in the devil. Whereas you go to parts of Africa and Asia, and the demonic is alive and well. Idolatry and witchcraft and devil worship are all happening there. In the West, though, let me tell you, you don't have to look too far to see the devil's fingerprints on all sorts of things, albeit that's a little bit more subtle. It's the hidden things in that supernatural dimension that can end up killing us. Jesus said, we looked at it the last couple of days, John chapter 10, verse 10, the thief comes only to steal, kill, and destroy. But I have come, said Jesus, that you may have life in all its fullness and all its abundance. You see, what Jesus is saying is the things that happen in the supernatural dimension, the thief, the devil, that's what robs us of the life that Jesus has planned, a life in all its fullness and all its abundance. So what do we do about it? You know, when I pray into the supernatural. Sometimes I see spiritual attacks happening to me or the people around me, and I pray to God about the battles happening in the spiritual dimension. When I claim that territory, that spiritual territory in Jesus' name, the devil and his demons have to flee. At the name of Jesus, every knee must bow and every tongue must confess that Jesus Christ is Lord. My experience is every time I wake up in the morning and I put my feet on the deck and I step out in Jesus' name to live a good life or to tell other people about him, the forces of spiritual darkness will come against me. And it's all sorts of different ways that that happens. The first time I lectured at a Bible college, in just 200 meters that I drove from my house to the traffic lights, I almost had three cars run into me. People just came out of nowhere to try and crash into me. Sometimes when we're close to a breakthrough here in our ministry, maybe we're talking to a new radio station to take our radio programs. And if we get onto that station, lots of people are going to hear about Jesus Christ. I've almost come to expect at those times that I'm going to be attacked or a board member or my family through sickness and something snaps in one of the board members' businesses. You name it. However the devil can disrupt God's goodness, he's going to try. Sometimes God's up to something good, and Jackie and I will start getting a bit scratchy with one another. And what we need to do is name it for what it is, the devil trying to drive a wedge between God's plan, Jesus' plan for an abundant life, and us. Sometimes amazing things are happening through one particular radio station, and all of a sudden that relationship is under threat. Maybe they might take us off air for a few weeks. The devil will try to rob our peace and our joy and our abundant outlook on life and the mighty things that God wants to do through us, because he knows that when we're flowing in God's plan, we're full of God's joy, and the joy of the Lord is our strength. You know, when I was in the army and we were training in war games, we would probe and attack and surprise the enemy and create fear and doubt. And the devil does exactly the same thing. He sends his demons to disrupt and to rob us. Now, people sometimes look at me and say, why is he talking like this? What's the matter with him? Is he wacko or something? The devil, friend, is alive and well. You look right through God's word, you look at Jesus, you look at Paul, this is the reality. There is a spiritual dimension, and the battle in the heavenly places is as real as high blood pressure or

0: high cholesterol, even though we can't see it all. Now, I'm a simple guy. I just believe Jesus and take him at his word. His plan, very clearly, is to fill you and me to overflowing with his spirit. And when that plan is interrupted by the devil through a heaviness or a hatred or a temptation or a fear or doubt or attacks on the ministry or attacks on our family, I don't know, I'm just a simple guy. I sit down and I pray and say, Father God, I don't know what's happening in the spiritual realm. What I do know is there's a battle going on. And what I do know, Jesus, is you died and you rose again to give me victory so that I can have victory in that battle. I claim victory in that spiritual battle in the heavenly places, in the spiritual dimension. And time and time and time again, I have seen the devil come to try and attack me with a meat cleaver, and he has to flee when I pray in Jesus' name, because Jesus gave us victory on the cross. Jesus gave us victory over death, over the devil in the empty tomb. Father, I ask you to give me this victory in Jesus' name. Now, does that sound wacko to you? I tell you what. It works. It's simple. We don't have to have long, complicated incantations and prayers. We don't have to be complex about it. I just have this simple little faith that says, you know something? When I ask God something in Jesus' name, he may not do it right away or now or the next day, and he may not do it quite the way I'd like him to, but when I ask for good things in Jesus' name, my Father in heaven answers, and there's one thing he doesn't want. He doesn't want me to fall to the temptations of the devil, and he has already defeated the devil for me and for you through Jesus Christ. It's that simple. Before we go, I'd just like to remind you that if you have a prayer need, we would absolutely love to pray for you, because the only sort of prayer that the Bible teaches about is the sort that has powerful results. Just let that sink in. The only sort of prayer the Bible teaches about is the sort that has powerful results. So if you'd like us to pray with you, in fact, if you'd like our whole prayer community to pray with you, stop by online at powerfulprayer.org to share your prayer request. It's completely confidential. Your name won't be displayed. And in fact, while you're there, perhaps you could pray for one or two others as well and leave them a word or two of encouragement. You can be such a mighty blessing to so many others by supporting them in prayer. God's word says that the prayer of the righteous is powerful and effective. So please allow us to pray for you and with you. And let's just see what God does, how he intervenes, how he chooses to bless you. That web address again is powerfulprayer.org. I'm Bernie Diamond, and I'll catch you again same time tomorrow with a different perspective.
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3: Coming up are insights from parents on raising children with special needs, their challenges and their hopes. 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Stay with us.
4: But if we could have a small group of people that we could go look, can you pick up the prescription? Can you come sit at the park with my child so I can drive in my car and cry for an hour because I really don't want to do this anymore? Just a small group of people that hear our stories and look past the behavior.
5: Yeah.
4: And I think that is really important.
6: Well, that's the heart of a special needs mom. And we have a panel of three special needs moms joining us today for Focus on the Family with Jim Daly. I'm John Fuller, and we're glad you've joined us.
5: John, we had a great conversation last time with these three very special guests. You know, the thing that I walked away with was just how much of their lives, in a smaller way, reflected in every one of us. Mm-hmm. What God is trying to teach us in this thing called life, and keeps coming back to selflessness. And some of us who have very tidy, all, you know, compartmentalized lives. We may not be learning the lessons that these wonderful women are learning and their husbands, given they have special needs children, which puts a lot of demand on them in their marriages and their family, and they have to become selfless. I walked away with that sense of, wow, what a blessing. But it's not easy.
6: No.
5: And we're going to continue this discussion today with our guests who have written a great book, The Other Side of Special. And I think all of us can tip into this discussion and learn more about the characteristics of God and how to love our children till the very end.
6: Yeah, there's a lot of encouragement to go through hard times with God and to see him in it all. And if you missed any of the previous conversation, get our mobile app. It's a terrific way to access the entire library. Of course, other YouTube episodes, podcasts, a variety of ways to connect with our guests. And they are Amy Brown, Sarah Klein, and Carrie Holt. They host a podcast together, and they also have this book that Jim mentioned, The Other Side of Special, Navigating the Messy, Emotional, Joy-Filled Life of a Special Needs Mom.
5: Welcome back for day two. It's good to have you.
7: Thanks for having us.
5: Yeah, we ended last time promising that we'd talk about that brutal truth where things aren't flowing well, and maybe you shake your fist at the Lord, or really, how did you manage those moments of doubt and stress and anxiety? And Lord, seriously, why me? Kind of thoughts. Let's kick it off with you, Sarah.
8: I likened right after diagnosis to a fog. Once that fog started to lift, there was a lot of anger for me and a lot of doubt. I never doubted that there was a God. I never doubted the magnitude or the magnificence of him. I doubted the loving side of him. Like, how could a loving God make, you know, watch my son go through this? And it was really difficult to go through. And I realized I had a conversation with God in the closet. And it was because the closet was the safest place. Nobody could hear me. And I was just like, how could you do this? I can't watch my son die. And it was just like he said, he was like, I know how it feels. Like, it's difficult. And that gets me every time. I was so angry for so long. And it was almost like he said, I know your doubts. Why are you trying to sugarcoat this? I still went to church. We still sang. We still taught Sunday school. We were the quote unquote perfect little Christians on the face of it. But I did not. I was so angry. I didn't want to. I would leave during worship songs. I deprogrammed the Christian stations off my radio from my car. I was just like, I can't. I felt like such a hypocrite. And so I decided, if I truly don't believe in the kind of God that I need to believe in, then I'm going to prove it wrong. I'm a statistician by trade, and I kind of pulled out my nerd hat, and I'm like, I'm diving in. And the more I dove in, the more he was giving me answers.
5: Right.
8: And he wasn't angry that I was angry. He was like, okay, finally, you're bringing this to me. I've known you're angry all along. I've known you're doubting all along. So let's get into it. And so we did. And it was everything. I've said it before that my doubt really fortified my faith. And so now, even though I will have doubts, it doesn't mean that I don't have them. I still will say, okay, why, God? Why is he doing this? My son just stopped walking. And I'm like, why? I've learned it's not that I'm asking a wrong question. It's not that I'm asking why is wrong. It's now I'm like, okay, why are you doing this? And what are we supposed to gain from this? What do you want us to put forward from this? It's just switched a little bit. It's not like, why are you doing this to us? It's, okay, why are you letting us?
5: Well, I really appreciate that. And, you know, kind of the imagery I'm getting is you're digging with a shovel and you're finding a gold nugget. But let me press you on a little bit just to being able to make that transference from doubt to, I guess what I would describe as belief, but with regret. Mm-hmm. Is that a good way to express it?
8: Yeah.
5: And is that a different stage of belief? You know, now it's not, maybe God isn't there because I'm not in a better place, but he's there. And what does he want to do with this, with me?
8: Right, right. I think with time, you can look back and see how he had his hand in everything.
5: Right.
8: And when you are on your knees in a closet, angry and crying and doubting, it's almost like you're not lifting yourself up to open up to God. Yeah. I was so busy trying to keep him out and trying to be angry at him. I wasn't letting anything else in.
5: Yeah.
8: And so that's...
5: Yeah, that's so good. And again, it's a process, right? Mm-hmm. Let me do this because it is day two, and I should have started here, but let's just kick it in right now. Give us that thumbnail sketch of what your special needs child is dealing with. Just that thumbnail of your struggle there.
8: My son has Duchenne muscular dystrophy, and it's a progressive aggressive muscle wasting disease that impacts every muscle in the body, including the heart and lungs.
5: And it will be terminal.
8: It is, yeah.
5: Yeah. And Carrie?
9: My son has spina bifida and hydrocephalus, and he's a full-time wheelchair user. He also has a trach. He's on a ventilator when he sleeps.
5: Okay, and I'm going to come right back to you. But Amy, give us that thumbnail for your situation.
10: I have three, and they have invisible disabilities. They have attachment issues. One of them has fetal alcohol syndrome, mental health issues. And my one son does have some physical disabilities. He has arthrogryposis.
5: Right. And so you have three bio kids and three adopted
10: right.
5: kids.
10: Mm-hmm.
5: But Carrie, coming back to you, where Sarah was bold enough and open enough and honest enough, that tension between God, are you real? And if you're real, why isn't my life better?
9: Yeah, I think for me, when my son was five, I talked about this in the book, I kind of had an unbucket list. You know, you have your bucket list, the things that you want to experience in life. And as a special needs mom, I had an unbucket list, things I didn't want to happen. I would look at other families and say, I really don't want to experience that. And it was seizures. And actually, what, 12 years ago, my son had a brain surgery. And a week later, he had a 4 to 6 hour convulsive seizure that they couldn't stop. Mm. And I remember just... It, like looking back at my life, and I was raised in a Christian home. I became a Christian early on, but I think along the way, I started to believe that God's love for me meant that he protected me from bad things happening.
5: Sure, that's natural.
9: Yeah, and you know, that I could earn it. And I remember at that seizure, I thought, but God, we've been so faithful. You know, the week of my son's diagnosis, my husband turns to me and says, well, if not us, then who to raise a child like this? Like, we have faith, we have good support, we have a great church. But somehow I thought that because I had been faithful, that it negated any future suffering in my life. And boy, did it hit me hard. And I began to doubt that God loved me. And, you know, when your prayers don't get answered, when God clearly says no, you wrestle. I think about Jacob wrestling with the angel and just, you know, and Sarah wrestling in her closet. And I think one of the things that I've come to realize is God's love is so multifaceted in how he shows it. And I just have to have that open posture that Amy talks about and find it in different ways. Yeah. And I experienced it just differently. It just wasn't what I thought it was going to look like.
5: Yeah. And we touched on this last time, but that idea that in our limitations of emotions and our way to process things, it does feel like it's punishment. What have I done, Lord, to deserve this?
9: Yeah.
5: And I think he's saying that's not the equation. You know, this is going to be something you're all going to be learning from. It'll deepen your relationship with me if you let it.
9: Yeah.
5: And that's really that point. Amy, the shaking of the fist at God. You guys are so brave to say this, but I don't ask that of a lot of guests. Tell me your, like, weakest moment with the Lord.
10: Well, when you adopt, it's not a surprise, right? Like, you don't get a surprise adoption. So one of the struggles I had was, Lord, we prayed so hard about this. Each time we made this decision and felt like you led us here.
5: Yeah.
10: And now it's just so hard. I remember a lady saying to me, and I tell the story in the book, she comes up to me and says, I just can't wait to see what God's going to do in your family. And I slapped on my good Christian girl smile and went, yeah. And then I
5: went
10: home.
5: Thank you so much.
10: And I laid on my bed and I bawled my eyes out. And I said to God, what have you done? I mean, that same day, my daughter had been expelled again from school. I mean, I'm kind of not stressed by that anymore. It's
5: right.
10: Kind of a norm for us. And I just thought, what have you done? Melissa was like, I've done this, God, and what have you done? And one of the things that I felt like God continues to show me is, Amy, you're so focused on the destination. If we can just get ourselves a little bit together, you're forgetting your companion, which is Christ, who walks through us in all of this.
5: You know, I would think, and correct me if I'm wrong, you know, where you and your husbands are connected, you're carrying so much stress and such a load that it becomes pretty easy to go at each other.
9: Mm-hmm.
5: Because where else do you go? You can't do that with the kids. And so it becomes a convenient target with each other.
10: Yeah.
5: Because you love me. So you want to hear? This is the day I had. And you get into it. And how do you manage that? Do you start a conversation with your spouse saying, okay, honey, I'm about to vent. It's going to make you feel really bad because I'm not happy right now. And I need to let this energy out somewhere. And it's going to come at you. I mean, how do you get ready for that? Or is even that thoughtful? I mean, it's just like, nobody wants to go here. I think you get what I'm saying.
8: Yeah. Okay. I think sometimes there's I did not handle that so well, so let's backtrack and go at this a different way. Yeah, there's some apologizing.
9: And I think it's understanding that he's my ally. Like, we're in this together, and we're certainly better together.
5: Well,
9: than
5: that's
9: we
5: good.
9: Would be apart. And so there have been times that we've gotten into arguments over the most ridiculous things. And I think it's asking that deeper question. Okay, why? Like, what is it? What's the real thing that's going on here?
5: You.
9: Yeah. Is it grief? Is it frustration? Is it anger? And then we have actually done that where we've said, okay, let's back up 5 minutes. Let's start over. Let's just restart this conversation.
5: Yeah. Sarah, I understand you have an observation, I guess I would call it, about not overlooking those joyful moments that come. And again, you could be so buried in life that you don't. And, you know, all of us have that potential to not see God moments or joyful moments. But you're on the beach, I think, in this story, and something joyful happened. What was it? What did it teach you, more importantly?
8: So we were walking on the beach, and it was the first time our youngest son with disabilities had seen the ocean. And I love the ocean. And so his just eyes lit up, and it was just, you could just tell something miraculous was in front of him. But he was struggling to walk through the sand. And he was 8 at the time, and my oldest son was 12. My oldest son is just very athletic, and he just bounded into the ocean. And I was constantly calling him, that's far enough, come back. And my youngest son, who's 8, was almost like a 1-year-old, where we had to stand and hold him because even a light wave would throw him down. And eventually he got bored because there's only so long you want mom to hold you in a foot of water. And so he wanted to go back to the room. And my oldest son came back and he said, oh, watch this. And so they laid in the surf and let the waves take them. My son had said, he's like, if you just let the waves do the work, or if you let the waves, I forget exactly what he said, but if you just let the waves take you back and forth, they'll do all the work. That's what he said. And it was just like God was just saying, see, if you just let me do the work, if you just relax and let me do it, I'll take you to and from everything. And the joy of that is one of my favorite pictures of my boys. And I can just see the joy in it. And my oldest son, who was 12 at the time, taught us such a valuable lesson that my husband and I were focused on the awkward gait, the struggling through the sand. Is he going to have fun enough? And we just needed to stop and take in the majesty around us, the waves, the boys laughing.
5: Yeah.
8: And I could have missed that.
5: Yeah, that's so true, and I love that. That's one of the most pleasurable experiences I have is hearing my boys laugh together.
8: Yeah.
5: It, you know, in another room, if they're messing around or whatever they're doing, and they're just happy.
8: Yeah.
5: It just warms my heart, and that's got to be true, certainly.
8: Yeah. Yeah, it's almost like God was just saying, just lift your face, just lift it up for a second and look around you. And I just realized I needed to focus on the joy.
5: How about that thought of our Father in heaven, that same sense of joy that when he sees his children laughing, I think. Amy, turning that corner a little bit for you, because again, you're dealing with more mental stresses with the kids, not so much physical inability or disability. That's got to be somewhat of a struggle. I think even in the book you referenced how attachment disorder, the children can learn to play the spouses off one another. Just again for a peek into that, because it's so brutally honest. Describe that experience where the kids are setting you up against your husband. And it's interesting in a survival mentality that they learn to do this at a very young age.
10: Right. It's really common in kids with attachment disorder to target the nurturing caregiver, which is typically the mom. Mm-hmm. So an example in our home could be I could have a raging child wanting to physically harm me And then Dad walks in the door and they turn on a dime. Hi, Dad. And it's like night and day. So my husband has never fully seen all the behavior I've seen.
5: Yeah.
10: And I'm very grateful that he believes me. I've had moms say that they had to put a camera up and then their husband would watch the camera and go, oh my
5: goodness. To get the full story. Probably unbelievable, right?
10: Unbelievable. I think the struggle, Dave and I have always been a great team and we have six and we have to be a team. But one of my personal struggles was I'm kind of the punching bag in some ways and he's not. And I'm kind of jealous sometimes that he doesn't
5: right.
10: get that. And he carries different things than I do. You know, he hears all that I have to tell him about what we're walking through.
5: Yeah.
10: So I had to kind of come to terms with, okay, we're on a team together. And yeah, I'm getting the brunt of some of this abuse, but he's still believing me, at least. You know, some parents, some people don't have that. I think that's where you get a lot of marital discord
5: when and
10: the
5: divorce.
10: Husband's and divorce. The husband's yeah. like, I don't know what you're talking about. This kid's a delight right now.
5: You're the problem.
10: Yeah, you're the problem.
5: Right.
10: And honestly, if I can say even from marriage, that's spoken over us moms with kids like this a lot from church and friends and mother-in-laws. Like, you're the problem. This kid is. Mm. And that's really hard. That's really hard. And it makes you feel shameful and isolated. So I think the thing that helped me a lot was knowing Dave's on my team and being honest, but being okay that he didn't have to experience all of that.
5: Yeah.
10: And, you know, and we've been to therapy and we do things together and we have a very strict rule that when we go out together, he takes the phone call from the babysitter of all the bad things that happen and does, it's like, it's a, what happens at home? Don't tell Amy because I am immediately stressed again.
5: Well, that's good.
10: So
5: no,
10: we
5: kind of really
10: have some
5: good.
10: Things that we've, that he's walls we've been around me,
5: yeah.
10: we built around me. That he takes the brunt of some of that because he can hear all the bad things and go, okay, where I'm like up all night worrying about all the bad yeah. things. So
5: let's end here. What can the church generally and Christians generally, what can they do that's helpful? And then maybe mention things that aren't so helpful, like little phrases we like to say. And, you know, I think you have some examples of that. But let's just, you know, again, let's just open that up and you guys have at it, both the positive things that we could do. Churches, what could churches do to help accommodate special needs children in all facets, mental, physical? And then what are those things that we say that could really just take the legs out from under you?
9: I think the biggest thing is listening to the families. And also, I think it's so important to educate your entire staff, not just the buddies who are helping the kids.
5: Mm.
9: Because you do have families that come in and maybe, you know, their disabilities are hidden. Or, you know, I've come across parents that they've said, yes, my child has, you know, level 1 autism, but I just didn't tell the workers at church because I just wanted to see how they would handle it. And I think it's important for there to be education across the board on all levels because, you know, I have a 19-year-old son who's teaching first grade boys and he needs to know
5: yeah.
9: how to, you know, he obviously has some level of understanding with his brother, but he needs to know those things. And I think the one thing that's not helpful is, you know, God won't give you more than you can handle. That verse is taken out of context.
5: That,
9: so
5: you get that one quite a bit.
9: Many times.
5: Oh, well, hon, God won't give you more than you can handle.
9: Yeah.
5: Well, come handle it for me then
9: right.
5: for a week.
9: Yeah.
5: Like,
10: oh, yes, he can. Yeah.
5: I mean, it's sent with the right intention,
9: it
5: but
9: is.
5: Man, does it throw salt in the wound, right?
9: Right. It's like, I couldn't handle this without the Lord.
5: Yeah.
8: We have an elder at our church. When we first received the diagnosis, my husband's a deacon in our church, and they asked us to come in and tell us about, nobody knew the disease, it's rare.
5: Yeah.
8: And so we went in and we talked to them, and I had one elder specific, all the elders had us come together, but my husband had said, they said, what can we pray over? And the first thing out of my husband's mouth was our marriage.
5: Wow.
8: Because over 85% of marriages ended in divorce with Duchenne. And that's what we read at the time, how true it was, whatever. But it scared us enough that we're like, just pray over our marriage.
5: Mm.
8: And I have one elder that will come up to me and he puts his hand on my shoulder and he said, how are you doing? I'm like, oh, I'm good. I'm fine. You know, just fine. And he's like, how are you doing?
5: Right. He wants the truth.
8: And he wants the truth.
5: Yeah.
8: And that's just it. And he's present.
5: Yeah.
8: And he doesn't want the fine. He wants to know, and he will say, how can I pray for you this week?
5: Yeah.
8: And it is a week to week thing.
5: Yeah.
8: And I think that that is, I know someone is there and I can say, okay, well, we have this doctor's appointment coming up, or whatever that might be for the week. And I know he's praying over it. And that's just knowing that there's people in our corner. Yeah. And it's not superficial. Not that everybody is, not that people are being superficial, but he wants the nitty gritty.
5: Yeah, and that makes you feel seen.
8: It does.
5: Again, that he cares.
8: Yeah, like Amy said, it's just being seen.
5: Right.
8: Yeah.
10: I would start with saying adoption's wonderful, foster care's wonderful. If the church is going to encourage it, they can't leave families behind.
5: Wow.
10: The amount of families that stop going to church because their kids are acting out. We did an episode on the podcast about church.
5: Yeah.
10: The stories I got broke my heart. And I know them. I know that, first of all, you can't put it on the prayer chain. You don't want to share your kids' trauma because that's their trauma and it's personal stuff.
5: Right.
10: Right. So you can't. So most people just see a kid that's acting out. To come to a mom like me and say, what do we need to do for this child? I don't even know what to do with this child half the time. So what I think is important, and Carrie said this, is, don't, first of all, don't judge behavior. Second of all, be a support for, I don't think we want the whole church to know all our business, but if we could have a small group of people that we could go, look, can you pick up the prescription? Can you come sit at the park with my child so I can drive in my car and cry for an hour because I really don't want to do this anymore? Just a small group of people that hear our stories and look past the behavior.
5: Yeah.
10: And I think that is really important. A lot of the moms that have the kind of kids I do, they've walked out of church.
5: Yeah, think of that.
10: And that's really sad.
5: And maybe a portion of that group walk away from the Lord.
10: Right.
8: Our church does a buddy program. And so we started a disability ministry, and we have people, we assign two volunteers to each child. So these children know there are two volunteers and they switch. And we are like, okay, so this is what makes them awesome. And here, like with my son, like when he's grinding his teeth or he starts to click, you might want to dig in or take them to the sensory room or something like that. We tell them what to look for. And when we pick them up, don't immediately say, well, they hit so-and-so with the crayon or they weren't listening. You know, it's,
5: give me the checklist.
8: Yeah.
5: Right.
8: It's just saying, I enjoyed your child.
10: Right.
5: Yeah. Wow. The power of that.
8: Yeah. And then my husband and I have 45 minutes to actually focus on the word and to worship.
5: You guys are saying so many strong things and so many right things. And, you know, in many ways with our foster outreach, you know, one of the things that we encourage Christian couples to do is look for opportunities to do respite.
10: Right.
5: And it's a big word. We didn't understand what respite meant before we got into foster care. It means like giving relief to a foster family so they can have some margin.
10: Right.
5: You know, it might be shopping for them, doing their laundry, just something. And I think the data, as we've looked at it, if there's five respite care families that come around an adoptive or a foster family, they typically will be successful in that endeavor if they have that much help.
10: Right.
5: But think of that. That's a lot, saying we need five families to help us raise this child or these children, right? Well, listen, you guys have done a stellar job. I'm just sorry we're wrapping up. We're going to have you come back at some point and talk more about this. There's so many golden nuggets in here. And our hearts do go out to you, not in a way to show you disrespectful sympathy, but man, God chose you for a special assignment. Gives me tears thinking about it. Thank you and your husbands for doing it and for doing it well and for teaching the sighted of us to do it better and to know God deeper. So thank you for being here.
10: Thanks for having us.
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0: power in it because there's no heart in it. And if we put so little heart in our prayers, we should not expect God to put much heart in answering them.
1: Today, Pastor Greg Laurie shows us how energizing it is to have a productive prayer life. As we'll discover, it's what the Lord wants for each of us.
0: Keep praying. Jesus said, keep asking, keep seeking, keep knocking, pray with persistence, don't give up. This is

0: to dabble at prayer. Lord, bless everybody everywhere. Amen. Others get on their knees and pray earnestly, wholeheartedly, passionately. Prayer can actually energize our faith, and faith can energize our prayers. And today on A New Beginning, Pastor Greg Laurie helps us move to a more immersive, more rewarding experience in talking with God. We'll learn some important principles that'll take us there. It's a good time to take notes.
1: Let's grab our Bibles and turn to Acts chapter 12. Acts chapter 12, we're in our series, Upside Down Living in the Book of Acts. And here's a real key into how this early church turned their world upside down. Acts 12, verse 1. Now about that time, Herod the king stretched out his hand to harass some of the church. He killed James, a brother of John, with the sword because he saw that it pleased the Jews. He proceeded further to seize Peter also. Now, this was during the days of unleavened bread. So when he had arrested him, he put him into prison and delivered him to four squads of soldiers to keep him, intending to bring him to the people at Passover. But I love verse 5, underline the whole verse. Peter was therefore kept in prison, but constant prayer was offered to God for him by the church. Constant prayer was offered to God for him by the church. Now, here's some vital insights into how to pray effectively. The title of my message is, What Happens When Christians Pray Together? What happens when Christians pray together? A lot. As shown in this story. Here's point number one. The prayer that has power is the one that is offered to God. The prayer that has power is the one that is offered to God. Verse 5 again, constant prayer was offered to God. You say, what? Isn't all prayer offered to God? Well, not necessarily. Jesus told the story of a Pharisee who prayed thus with himself, which is a King James way of saying his prayer wasn't heard by God. It was sort of a performance. And sometimes prayers can be a performance. Look at how eloquently I pray. Look at me. That's not what prayer is about. Here's the real objective of prayer. It's not to get God to do what I want him to do. It's to get my will in alignment with him. Amen. Right? So in alignment with God. Jesus said in John 15, if you abide in me and my words abide in you, you shall ask what you will and it shall be done for you. All right, so principle number two, they prayed with passion and persistence. They prayed with passion and persistence. Constant prayer, underline those two words, constant prayer was offered to God. This phrase constant prayer could be translated earnest prayer. This is not a flippant, oh Lord, help old Peter out. This is, oh Lord, deliver Peter. Oh Lord, don't let Peter die. Lord, we're calling on you with passion, with persistence. We need your help, Lord. You know, much of our prayer has no power in it because there's no heart in it. And if we put so little heart in our prayers, we should not expect God to put much heart in answering them. Jesus said, knock and the door will be opened. Seeking you shall find, asking it shall be given. And in the original language, it's keep asking, keep seeking, keep knocking, pray with persistence, don't give up. God answers prayer three ways, yes, no, and wait. Well, we don't like wait and we don't like no, we just want to hear yes. Here it comes down to this, sometimes God says go, sometimes God says slow, and sometimes God says, grow. Let me say that again. Sometimes God says, go, yes. Sometimes God says, oh, wait, slow down. And sometimes God says, no, grow. Let me illustrate. There was a time when the Apostle Paul came to the Lord and asked for him to heal him. Now, we don't know what Paul needed to be healed of, but I'm sure he had a lot of injuries. He was beaten with rods. He was shipwrecked. He was stoned. Not that kind of stoned. He took a lot of physical abuse. So he said, Lord, I'm asking you to heal me. And the Lord said, my grace is sufficient for you. In other words, no, Paul, I'm not going to heal you. but my grace is going to carry you through this. So in effect, God said no. But then there's Moses. He wanted to deliver the children of Israel because he himself was a Hebrew and he was in an elevated position as probably the Pharaoh in waiting because he was adopted into the family of the Pharaoh. But he got tired of waiting on God. One day he took things into his own hands and he killed an Egyptian who was beating a Jewish man and he was sent into exile for 40 years. He had the right idea, but he needed to wait on the Lord. Same thing is true of Jacob. He was given the birthright by God, but he didn't want to wait for it to come his way. So he took matters into his own hands and made a mess of his life. Listen to me, wait on the Lord. So sometimes God says, nope. Sometimes God says, slow. Sometimes God says, go. Have you ever had a prayer answered so quickly it blew your mind? This is what's going to happen in our story now. So they're praying, Lord, deliver Peter. That brings me to point number three. They prayed together. They prayed together. Again, the title of my message is what happens when Christians pray together. Verse 5, constant prayer was offered to God for him by the church. There's power in united prayer. Jesus said in Matthew 18, if any two of you shall agree on earth, touching anything they shall ask, it will be done for them of my Father who is in heaven. Now that doesn't just mean two Christians can get together and say, hey, you know what? I would really like to have a Ferrari. Let's agree together in prayer. Do you want a Ferrari? It could be ours, okay? Yeah, let's pray. Lord, well, no, that's not what it means. It means two people that have been prompted by the Holy Spirit praying in accordance with the will of God. It will be heard of your Father in answer. But this is really important because when you have a burden, share your burdens with other Christians. Get a bunch of people praying. I think it's a great thing when we can bring these needs before the church and we can all pray together. Okay, so let's see what happened. Acts 12, verse 6. Now I'm reading from the New Living Translation. The night before Peter was to be placed on trial, he was asleep, fastened with two chains between two soldiers. Others stood guard at the prison gate. Suddenly, a bright light is in the cell, and an angel of the Lord stood before Peter. The angel struck him on the side to wake him up. He must have been a deep sleeper. The angel had to kind of whack him. Get up. And the chains fell off his wrist, and the angel said, get dressed and put on your sandals. Sounds like a parent trying to get their kids ready for school. Come on, get up. Get out of bed. Wake up. Put your clothes on. Let's go. And the chains fell off his wrists. And now the angel says, put on your coat and follow me. And Peter left the cell and followed the angel. He thought this was a vision. He didn't realize it was actually happening. They passed the first and second guard posts and came to the iron gate leading to the city. And this opened for them all by itself. This is cool. Because this comes from a Greek word that we get the word automatic from. So the big iron gate opens on its own, you know, like at the supermarket. So he walks through the big iron gate, not really believing this is actually happening. They walk down the street and the angel suddenly leaves him. Peter finally comes to his senses and says, it's really true. The Lord has sent his angel and saved me from Herod and from what the Jewish leaders had planned to do. When did this prayer get answered? It says the night before Peter was to be placed on trial. It was late. Why didn't God answer sooner? I don't know. But here's what's interesting. Sometimes God will wait till the last minute so you will see it's God. Amen. Right? Because sometimes we'll say, oh, coincidentally, oh, I was lucky. No, no, no, it was the Lord. Remember when the disciples were out on the Sea of Galilee fighting a huge storm? They were exhausted. They didn't know what to do. And here comes Jesus. And when did Jesus come? The Bible says on the fourth watch. Do you know when the fourth watch is? There's four watches to the night in Bible times. And the fourth watch was that time where it's still dark, but the sun is about to rise. So it was the very end, which means that they'd been in trouble for hours and hours. So the church is praying. This is the night before Peter is going to go on trial and he would have been summarily found guilty and executed in this kangaroo court of injustice. So it was teaching the church perseverance. It was teaching Peter faith and reminding us all that prayer is warfare. The battle is not won through human strength. It's won on the knees.
0: 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We've been working through a study series in the book of Acts, and today we're in chapter 12 with a message titled, What Happens When Christians Pray Together? Let's continue.
1: I love this fourth point. I love what happens next because this shows how human these people were and how honest the Bible is and how honest the book of Acts is about this story. So here's all the believers. They're praying together. They're praying with passion. God has intervened, sent an angel to deliver Peter. What happens next? Go to Acts 12, verse 12. When he realized this, that is, Peter realized he'd been delivered from prison, he went to the home of Mary, the mother of John Mark, where many were gathered for prayer. He knocked at the door of the gate, and a servant girl named Rhoda came to open it. When she recognized Peter's voice, she was so overjoyed. Instead of opening the door, she ran back inside and told everyone, Peter is standing at the door. You're out of your mind, they said. When she insisted, they decided, maybe it's his angel. Meanwhile, Peter continued knocking. When they finally opened the door and saw him, they were amazed. He motioned for them to quiet down and told them how the Lord had let him out of prison. Tell James and the other brothers what has happened, he said, and he went to another place. Now, you got to see the humor in this story. Apparently, God could get Peter out of a prison, but he couldn't get him into a prayer meeting. No doubt a prayer meeting for him. So this is how my warped cartoonist mind sees the story. So they're praying, oh Lord, deliver Peter. Oh Lord, hear our prayer. Don't let Peter die. Lord, hear us right now. Oh Lord, now there's a knock on this gate. What is that? Anyway, Lord, deliver Peter. And then knock again. Hey, Rhoda, would you go get the door? She opens the door. There stands Peter. Boom, she shuts it, walks back in. Guess who's standing at the door? We don't know. It's Peter. It's not Peter. It's probably his angel. First of all, if an angel knocks at my door, I'm letting him in. Right? And so now I love how it says they went to investigate this together. Verse 16, Peter continued knocking. They opened the door and they were amazed. It makes me think that maybe they all kind of went over together. You know, let's just check this thing out here. Open the door. There is Peter. Like, what are you guys doing? Let me in. I just got delivered from prison. I would rather not get rearrested again and thrown back in again. But why do I bring this up? Because it shows how though they prayed with passion, though they prayed together, they had their moment of doubt. And my fourth point is they prayed doubtingly. And we've all done this. And I bring this up because sometimes people say, you must pray in faith. And if you prayed for God to heal you and you're not healed, it's because of your lack of faith. Hold on now, buckaroo. We all lack faith at times. We all fall short at times. And they lacked faith in this moment, but God heard and answered their prayer. God said, go. And sometimes you'll be praying for something and boom, it's answered so quickly, you can't even really measure the time. But again, this just shows how things can change as a result of powerful prayer. Let's pull the camera back and wrap this up. In the beginning of the story, we see an all-powerful King Herod wreaking havoc on the church. Herod had on his side the power of government, the power of the sword, and the threat of prison. The church had no political power, no military power, but they had the ultimate power, the power of God Almighty. And that power was unleashed through prayer. So I don't know what you're dealing with right now. I don't know what you're grappling with. I don't know what kind of problem you're being challenged with, but God is in control. But this is a reminder, death comes to every person. The famous and the unknown, the powerful and the weak. You may drive a Ferrari, you may drive a Prius. You may ride a Harley or ride a Vespa. Doesn't really matter. Death will come to every person. And you don't know when this life is going to end. No one does. Somehow we think we're entitled to live long lives, but then something happens and your life is shorter than you expected. You don't make that decision, but you have everything to say about that little dash in the middle. When you go to a cemetery, you'll see the date of birth and the date of death. And then there's a dash. The dash is all about what you do with it, how you live your life. And listen, you decide in this life where you will spend the afterlife. And so people don't know what's going to happen. The Bible tells us very clearly. And if we put our trust in Jesus Christ, we don't have to fear death. It doesn't mean we look forward to it. It doesn't mean we as Christians have a death wish. But what it means is we know when that day comes, we'll be ready to meet the Lord. As Paul said, I have a desire to stay here with you, but I have a desire to depart and be with Christ, which is far better. Oh, yeah, far better. Paul also said to live as Christ and to die as gain. So when that day comes. And we as Christians go into the presence of God. But there's someone listening to me right now that is really frightened by this topic. You think about it all the time. You think about your mortality. You worry about it. Listen, let's get it resolved right now. I am telling you on the authority of Scripture, if you put your faith in Jesus Christ, you can have peace in the midst of the most difficult circumstances like Peter had when he was in prison. If you put your faith in Jesus Christ, you no longer have to fear death because Jesus said, I hold the keys of death. I'm glad he holds them because if I had them, they would have been lost by now. Because I always am losing keys. Am I the only one? Right. Jesus has the keys. He has control. And he said, I am the resurrection and the life, and he that believes in me, though he were dead, yet shall he live. And whosoever lives and believes in me, Jesus speaking, shall never die. Oh, sure, our bodies will go into the ground unless the Lord comes for us in the rapture before that. And that could happen. But if not, our bodies go into the ground, but they'll be resurrected again. But our soul goes immediately into the presence of God. That is our hope we have as followers of Jesus Christ. So we're going to close now with a word of prayer. And I want to extend an invitation to anybody here. If you're not sure that you're ready for the afterlife, if you're not certain that you'll go to heaven when you die, respond to this invitation that I'll give as we pray. Listen, Jesus died on the cross for your sin. That's why he came to this earth. He paid the price for every wrong you've ever done, and he rose again from the dead. And now he stands at the door of your life, and he knocks. And he says, if you hear his voice and open the door, he'll come in. Peter was knocking at the door of the house, and they finally let him in. Jesus is knocking at the door of your life. Will you let him in? This is your moment to do so. Let's pray. Father, I pray for any that may not know you, let this be the day they believe in you. Let this be the day they ask Jesus into their life and have the hope and the certainty that they'll go to heaven one day. And I ask this now in Jesus' name. Amen.

0: Pastor Greg Laurie with an important prayer today on a new beginning. And if you'd like to make a change in your relationship with the Lord, Pastor Greg will help you do that right now.
1: Let me close with this thought. Would you like Jesus Christ to come into your life? Would you like your sin forgiven? Would you like to fill the hole in your soul? Would you like to go to heaven when you die? If so, just stop what you're doing and pray this prayer with me. You can pray it out loud if you like. You can pray it in the quietness of your heart if you choose, but pray this prayer. This is a prayer of asking Jesus Christ to come into your life. Pray these words. Lord Jesus, I know that I'm a sinner, but I know that you're the Savior who died on the cross for my sin and rose again from the dead. I turn from that sin now, and I choose to follow you from this moment forward. Thank you for hearing this prayer and answering this prayer. In Jesus' name I pray, amen. Hey, did you just pray that prayer? If so, I want to congratulate you and be the first to say, welcome to the family of God.
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3: Everything is stripped away. The relationships, the reputation, the resources. What do you hold on to? Job had lost it all, and the people closest to him only made it worse. But somewhere beneath the rubble of his suffering, Job found something. A conviction so fierce, so unshakable, that he wanted it carved in stone for every generation to read. Hi, I'm Clayton Bjellin, and today on Insight for Living, Chuck Swindoll shows us what it looks like when hope refuses to die. Chuck titled his message, Reassuring Hope for the Assaulted and Abused.
4: 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It's trustworthy. But that's why growing up in the right kind of home is so wonderful. 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The best and most consistent reproofs many of us ever got came from faithful moms and dads who corrected us when they saw us doing wrong. And sometimes spanked us and didn't let us get away with being ugly or impudent or deceitful or brutal in our behavior. Let me show you how the tongue can, on the other hand, become a deadly thing. Look at the next book to the right, Psalm number 57. David is writing this as he's fleeing from Saul, which went on for 12 years or so. Imagine that. Now stay with me. We got a point I want to make here. Like all good preachers, it takes me a while to make the point. So stay with me there. And look at 57:4. My soul is among lions. I must lie among those who breathe forth fire, even the sons of men whose teeth are spears and arrows and their tongue a sharp sword. Sword thrusts. Shoved in, twists. Shoved in, twisted. That's abusive. That's assaulting people with our tongues. David had been the target of that. Look at 64, Psalm 64. Hear my voice, O God, in my complaint. Preserve my life from dread of the enemy. Hide me from the secret counsel of evildoers, from the tumult of those who do iniquity. Look at their description. Who have sharpened their tongue like a sword, and they aimed bitter speech as their arrow to shoot from concealment at the blameless. This hurts maybe most of all, to be attacked in secret, behind the scenes. Things are said against us, and we not only do we not know, we don't even realize the impact that it's having on people who once believed in us. But the sword thrusts are going on. That's a wrong kind of use of the tongue. Look at Proverbs 12, one more book to the right. Proverbs 12, verse 18. There is one who speaks rashly like the thrusts of a sword, but the tongue of the wise brings healing. There's the difference. Good reproof brings healing. Initially it hurts, ultimately it heals. How good it is when we have friends close enough to us to put their arms around us and warn or correct or point out an area that is getting out of control or out of line. I can't let you leave Proverbs without another quick glance. 15:4, a soothing tongue is a tree of life, but perversion in it crushes the spirit. Crushes the spirit. There's another proverb, like apples of gold in settings of silver, so is a wise reprover upon an obedient ear. Proverbs 25:11-12. Now, back to Job, my point. Bildad blamed Job because he saw Job as sinful. And what he was going through was the consequences of wrong. Job realized there was no sin he hadn't confessed. So he saw what he was going through as a mystery. And when you add the silence of God and the distance from God that he felt, it became unbearable, which explains his, at times, losing control. And those men would not cut him any slack. In my preparation, I came across a fine little piece called Are You a Builder? I saw them tearing a building down, a group of men in a busy town. With a hefty blow and a lusty yell, they swung with zest and a side wall fell. Asked of the foreman, are these men skilled? The kind you would hire if you had to build? He looked at me and laughed. No, indeed. Unskilled labor is all I need. Why, they can wreck in a day or two what it has taken builders years to do. I asked myself as I went my way, which of these roles have I tried to play? Am I a builder with rule and square, measuring and constructing with skill and care? Or am I a wrecker who walks the town content with the business of tearing down? By the way, which are you? You a builder? You a builder? None of the friends of Job qualified as a builder. They're all wreckers. It's all a matter of perspective. If they had only realized that much of the will of God is mysterious. If only they could have imagined, there's got to be something that we don't grasp. Job's life lines up. This is not logical. There's something unusual happening here. God's up to something great, and we must comfort our friend as he goes through this great trial for whatever reason God has, and just admit they didn't know why. You know, just to be there, just to understand, just show grace. Cynthia and I arrived at a wedding yesterday here at the church. We were almost late and had a minute or two to get inside. On our way over, my coat had fallen from the back seat to the floorboard. And we parked back here, back parking lot, and I got a little close to the curb. And so I'm standing on the curb, getting in the back of the car to get my coat. And I'm in a hurry because I don't want to be late. And so I grab the coat and boom, I stand up. And I hit my head right. You want to see that right there? There's a knot about that big right there on my head. And I tend to be a little dramatic at times. There's nobody around. And my dear wife is standing there. And I really did. I thought, man, this brought blood. I'm convinced. Closed the door, and she walks over, and she was so gracious. She was just so, you know, it was wonderful. She didn't do this. You coming? She didn't do that. She walked over, and time was forgotten by her, and it was like, I don't know why this happened, but what a time for it to happen. And I care about what happened. And I want to be here. And I got to tell you, that just spoke volumes to me. We went into the wedding, and as I watched the wedding and listened to the vows and saw this sweet couple standing here, you know, they've never been married before, okay? So they don't know what's coming. And that's good. That's good. They'll never be thinner or more ignorant of life than right then. And it's innocence, it's beautiful, it's as it ought to be. And I'm sitting there, I'm thinking, as my head is pounding, I'm thinking, boy, I hope they really will have this kind of grace. Because I knew what was coming today and what Bildad and Zophar and Eliphaz missed by a mile. It's just so valuable in a marriage. Some of you are no longer married because you were abused by a partner. You were mistreated. You long to have an understanding hug, and you couldn't continue as it was. Some of you are abusing in your marriage. I don't know who you are. But I know in a group this large, it's going on. And you say, I've never laid a hand. No, it's not that. It's a verbal abuse. It's ugly comments. It's insults and slams to the mat and sarcasm, put downs. And you don't realize, I don't think Bildad sat on the edge of his bed that morning thinking, let's see, how can I possibly insult him more now than I did before? I don't think it worked like that. I don't believe that. I think it just got worse and worse as they talked, like an abuser. And that's why this is preserved for us. Whatever is written in earlier times, Romans 15:4 says, written for our learning, that we, through patience and comfort from the Scriptures, might have hope. Listen to this. Bildad lives. And Job lives, and they both may live under the same roof. Job calls it tormenting and crushing and insulting and wronging. He talks about the distance there is from God. Verse 7, I cry violence, and I get no answer. I shout, help, and there's no justice. Heavens are brass. That great God that once talked with me has walled up my way that I cannot pass. The path is dark that once was lit. Your heart goes out to this man. He has stripped my honor from me. I was once listened to in the gate. Now I'm sitting at the trash heap as the dogs root around me for food. And the excrement of this land is all about me. This is awful. Not only is God silent, the others who were once close are now absent. They resist me. Look at the list, verse 13. My brother is far from me. My acquaintance is completely estranged. I don't have any real friends that come around. My relatives have failed. My intimate friends have forgotten me. Look at the list. Maid, servant, verse 17. Even my breath is offensive to my wife. I'm loathsome to my own brothers. Even young children despise me. And my associates abhor me. Those I love have turned against me. You, Bildad. You, Zophar. You, Eliphaz. And before you even speak, you, Elihu, I've loved you, men, and you've turned against me. It's tragic. And then he pauses and says, I have hope beyond all of this. In fact, so significant is my hope. Look at verse 23. I love it. Oh, that my words were written. Oh, that they were inscribed in a book. Better than that, that they, with an iron stylus and lead, they were engraved in the rock forever, drilled, etched into granite, so that people through time could read. He thought his words would be forgotten. When I read that, I thought of our 16th president. On the 19th of November, 1863, he stood at Gettysburg, bloated bodies popping in the heat of the sun. It died by the scores at Gettysburg, and he stood with this simple little speech written on a piece of paper he had brought with him, written by hand. The world will little note nor long remember what I said here, but it can never forget what they did here. I thought when I read that yesterday, oh, Mr. Lincoln, we'll never forget what you said. Most of us can't remember what you did there, soldiers, but we'll never forget your speech. Job, it's going in the book. Job, it's in the book. It's along with Psalm 23 and Romans 8 and Revelation 22 and Genesis 3, Job 19, 25. I know that my Redeemer lives, and at the last he shall stand upon this earth. Even after my skin is destroyed, yet from my flesh I shall see God. I shall see him myself. My own eyes shall see him, not another. There will be a resurrection. There will be a changed world. I will come back. Oh, that my words would be remembered. And you know, when Handel writes his magnum opus, he gives this to the soprano and has her sing it. And every Christmas, we hear it over again and again. Oh, my Redeemer lives. I know he lives. And I think, thank you, Lord, for preserving Job's hope for every generation through time. Let me tell you who are on the side of Job. And your God is quiet and distant and silent, and your friends may have begun to turn against you. Let me tell you, the end of the book has got a great chapter. In the end, God wins. Right rules. And the Zophars and the Bildads and the Eliphazes and the Elihus will be forgotten. His conclusion is eloquent. Be afraid of the sword for yourselves, friends. Wrath brings the punishment of the sword so that you may know there is judgment. After this burst of hope, 23 through 27, he turns to Bildad with renewed strength, and he says, you need to know something. Judgment's not coming my way. It's coming yours. Two lasting lessons live on as I complete these two chapters today. The first one is about hope, and the second one is about assurance. There is nothing like hope. There is nothing like hope in the truth to clarify a perspective and to keep us going. There's nothing like hope in the truth to clarify perspective and to keep us going. Some of you are having trouble going on and continuing in your lot. I assure you, your embracing the truth will give you the hope you need, even hope that you're not getting from those closest to you. The second lesson is that there is nothing like lack of assurance to haunt our steps and make us afraid. If you are without the Lord Jesus Christ, let me tell you, your steps are being haunted. And when the lights are out and your head has sunk into the pillow for another night, you hope you make it through alive. Not knowing where you would be if you died, let me tell you, that is treacherous. And the worst part, if you die without Christ, judgment is there. It is appointed unto us once to die, and after death, the judgment. To have peace, you need to know where you're going. I have a thing about giving our money while we're alive. Do your giving while you're living, then you're knowing where it's going, I often say. Be sure you're believing right when you're living, because when you die, there's no second chance to decide. It's haunting not to be sure where you're going. Billy Graham was invited several years ago to speak at the elegant Waldorf Astoria Hotel in New York City. I have a friend who was there who heard him, and he told me later that Graham had apparently had a little trouble getting there transportation-wise, and he did finally make it, I think, a little bit late for the meeting. And when he stood up to speak, he told a true story of of Albert Einstein, who was taking a train to the big city, and the ticket taker came by to gather the tickets. And when he got to the great thinker, he waited for his ticket, and he began to search for his ticket, and he could not find it. And the ticket taker noticed who he was, this brilliant physicist, and he said, "Oh, Dr. Einstein, don't worry. We trust you. You have to have a ticket. That's fine." And he left and went on, and about 20 minutes later, he was coming back through the car again, and he noticed that Einstein was on his hands and knees, still looking around for his ticket. And he said, "No, please get up." He said, "We trust you." And Einstein turned around and looked up and said, "Young man, this isn't a matter of trust, but direction. I'm searching for a ticket because I don't know where I'm going." Do you really know where you're going? Do you really know that? Is it destination guaranteed? Amazing. Bildad talked to the wrong man with the wrong motive, but he had a message for some other person, maybe you. And in that case, motive fits. There's reason to be concerned. I'd like us to bow our heads just for a few moments. Just sit quietly there in this comfortable place. No one will disturb you. You're alone with your thoughts. Job lives. People in tragic circumstances once stood at their kitchen window and thought, "You know, it may not always be great as it is right now." And they lived to see the truth of their words, just as Secretary of Defense Rumsfeld became actually transformed into a Secretary of War, though his words seemed only a theoretical prediction at first. There's nothing theoretical about life may not continue as you've known it. It just may be that hard times are right ahead, especially for you. I don't know. If I knew for sure, I'd pull you aside and warn you. If I had known in Job's place, I would have told him about chapters 1 and 2. But the mystery unfolded, and you know the rest of the story. I invite you to the Lord Jesus Christ, to the cross, where the payment was made in full for the sins of your life. And I must tell you, that is the only ticket that will guarantee your destination. That's the only way you'll know that you're on your way to heaven. Not by what you have done, but by believing in what Christ has done, your destination is assured. We often say, by faith alone, in Christ alone. This is the assurance that God has given us eternal life, and this life is in His Son. He who has the Son, S-O-N, the Son of God, has the life. He who does not have the Son does not have the life. We're grateful, our Father, for words such as we have heard. In many ways, they are warnings for us all. They are preparatory words that seem today like a distant prediction, but could very well, in a matter of hours, days, become a reality. Certainly for those without Christ, we pray today that you will bring to them the all-important question of, what will I do with Jesus Christ? And turn them, our Father, in their hearts, deep within, to your Son. And bring with them, at that moment, a peace they've never known before. Until then, I pray that you would continue the restlessness and the uneasiness and the sleepless nights and the haunting reminders that death is sure and judgment is real.
5: Hope that refuses to die, even when everything around you has collapsed. That's the legacy of Job, and that's the message Chuck Swindoll has offered us today on Insight for Living. 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Blamed for something you didn't do? I'm Clayton Bjellin, and Chuck Swindoll explains how to respond wisely when falsely accused. 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

0: this breakfast show is knowing that you and I get to start the day off together. 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It just feels like I get to hang out with all of my favourites. That's you included. So thank you for showing up today. 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
3: Most of the pain that people carry around in their hearts has to do with insecurity. 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Hi, I'm Bernie Diamond from ChristianityWorks.com. Are you constantly being plagued by that feeling of insecurity? Does it worry you what other people know about you, what they say about you? Insecurity happens right across the board, but women are particularly prone to it. There's a line for a woman between dressing nicely and making sure your hair looks nice on the one hand, and fretting about how you look, trying on three different outfits before you walk out the door on the other. The truth is that people are fickle, and you can't please everyone all of the time. I used to worry a lot about what people thought and said about me, but the closer I got to Jesus, the more I realised that really, I'm living my life for an audience of one. I mean, I do my best at that, and other people, well, they can take it or leave it.
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0: case you didn't know, it is book week. 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And if you've got a favourite book, can you let me know what that is?
1: My favourite book is Warrior Cat. 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
4: 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When he died and rose again, Jesus became the most powerful man on earth because his power was offered in service of love. 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

0: case you didn't know, it is book week. I got to speak to two of my besties. On the phone now, I've got Annie. Hey, Annie, what do you love about book week? And if you've got a favourite book, can you let me know what that is?
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4: 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Around where I live, real estate prices are becoming so prohibitively expensive that there's a whole generation of young people that'll have to wait for their parents to die before they can purchase a home using their inheritance. In most families, children can rely on the fact that they will inherit the lion's share of their parents' estate. So why is it that so many Christians are so uncertain about their inheritance from God? Will I make it to heaven or won't I? Will it be everything I expect? Will God keep my inheritance for me? The future can be a scary thing some days, even more so as we approach that final hurdle out of this life into the next. So in case you're wondering, the truth is this. God has an inheritance waiting in heaven for you that is, quote, imperishable, undefiled and unfading. And not only that, it's an inheritance that he is actively protecting through his power. To be honest, it just doesn't get any better than that.
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3: When the director James Cameron and the makers of the blockbuster Avatar released the movie at the end of 2009, they created a response that no one seemed ready for. People left depressed. It seemed the life of the Na'vi and the people of the planet Pandora is so balanced, attractive and serene that when moviegoers get back to the world that they know, it seems greyer, bleaker and meaningless. This is not just one or two people. Websites set up to discuss the phenomena had more than 1,000 people make comments. It demonstrates the wonder and the danger of excellent movies. You can be taken up into a new world, a new realm, into something special and unique. But it's also the danger of fantasy, of wishing for something that is not real. To face the reality we all know, without the hope of faith in Jesus, makes the world a desolate place indeed.
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5: Matthew Paris is a columnist who writes for the Times magazine in London. He grew up in Malawi as a child, but had not been there for 45 years. 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He concluded Africa needs evangelical Christianity. This is even more surprising when you consider that Matthew Paris is an avowed atheist, yet this visit to Africa challenged his worldview. Paris writes, "Now a confirmed atheist, I've become convinced of the enormous contribution that Christian evangelism makes. In Africa, Christianity changes people's hearts. It brings a spiritual transformation." For Paris, it was not theological posturing or philosophical debate that changed his mind. He actually stumbled across real faith.
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2: The band One Republic has a song called Apologise. The song is about someone hurt by a friend who then says they are sorry. It seems that this routine of poor behaviour and apologising has been repeated too often, and now it's too late. Too late for second chances, too late for another mistake. In the words of the song, it's too late to apologise. The song causes me to have two responses. Firstly, that it's a reminder that sometimes we take the word sorry for granted. We fail those we love time and again and just expect that it'll be okay if we say we're sorry. We need to do more than apologise. We need to change our behaviour. But secondly, when it comes to God, we will never get that response. We can think that we have failed too often and God has given up on us. It will never be too late, even after all our failures. God will always forgive. And that's great news. It will never be too late to say sorry to our Heavenly Father.
1: Carl Faye's for dailynudge.org.
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6: I was watching the old movie Chariots of Fire recently and was struck again by its message. The film revolves around two talented English sprinters, Harold Abrahams and Eric Liddell. They were both gifted athletes, but their motivations were very different. Abrahams ran to prove himself. Devastated at losing to Liddell, he tells his girlfriend, "I run to win. If I can't win, I won't run." Faced with the final of the 100 metres in Paris in 1924, he laments to his friend, 10 seconds to justify my existence. Liddell's motivation is clear and simple through the whole film. He tells his sister, "I believe God has made me for a purpose, but he has also made me fast. When I run, I feel his pleasure." Whether running for Olympic gold or serving as a missionary in China, Liddell knew the pleasure of serving God and living for him. What a gift to live with passion and purpose.
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6: Ever been so thirsty you think you're going to die? And then you have a deep drink of fresh, cool, clear living water. Awesome. In fact, Jesus talked a lot about water. Hi, I'm Bernie Diamond. Great to be back with you again. Today we're going to take a look at the fullness of God in your life from a different perspective. And do stick with me, because very soon I'll be telling you about my latest life application book. It's called Walking with the Spirit, and I'd love to send you a free copy to help you live the amazing life that God always intended. I remember when I was training to be an officer in the Australian Army, we used to go out on exercises for weeks at a time, war games, and we'd be fighting this imaginary army and learning, I guess, how to fight a war. Back in those days, the army was heavily into water rationing, 2 water bottles per man, per day, perhaps. And that was for shaving, washing, cleaning your teeth, cooking and drinking. So in those hot summer months, with all the physically heavy work that a battle entails, it was never enough. Many a time we'd finish an attack up a steep hill in the middle of the noonday sun, or be digging a trench, and all I wanted to do was to guzzle down a whole bottle of water. Of course, you couldn't do that. Then I'd close my eyes and I'd imagine that I was swimming in a nice, cool river with stacks and stacks of water. When you're that thirsty, what you really want is water in abundance. You want to be filled to overflowing. This week on the program, we're looking at what it means to be filled by God to overflowing. Not just half full, not just 3/4 full, not just full to the brim, but filled so that we overflow all his goodness and all his blessing and his spirit. When we're really thirsty, we have a deep longing to drink. It is such a satisfying thing when we drink. I mean, our need for water is one of the most basic of all needs. 70% of the human body is water. And after oxygen, water is our most important physical need. You can't go for very long without water. The body starts closing down some of its functions, and depending on your condition, you can be dead within just a couple of days. Or if you're stuck in a hot car without water, you can be dead in a few minutes in extreme heat. It's interesting that when Jesus was talking about his plan for our lives, he uses thirst and water to explain what he means. I think it's because it's something we can really relate to. He meets a woman, a Samaritan woman, at a well, and he says to her, "Everyone who drinks out of this water will be thirsty again, but those who drink the water that I will give them will never be thirsty. The water that I will give them will become in them a spring of water gushing up into eternal life." See, life gets thirsty. And this week on the program, we've been looking at what it means to be filled to overflowing, because that's Jesus' plan. No ifs, no buts. Oh, well, that's not my experience. Maybe not, but it's Jesus' promise. Everyone who drinks of this water will be thirsty again, but those who drink of the water that I will give them will never be thirsty. The water I will give them will become in them a spring of water gushing up into eternal life. I wonder sometimes whether in life we don't make things just a bit too complicated. For me, faith is a simple thing. I read what Jesus says. I hear what God has to say to me. And then you say, well, okay, if that's from God, that's what I'm going to believe, even if my circumstances are screaming at me, saying that's never going to be possible. You're never going to have a fountain of spring water gushing up in you. And every time my feelings or the things that are going on around me scream at me, God's a liar, God's a liar, God's a liar, I'm just going to pick up that book and go to that passage again and read what Jesus had to say again. I'm just going to believe in him and not all these other things. Now, you might say to me, but Bernie, that's unrealistic. I've been trying to have a life of peace and joy and abundance. It seems like forever, and it's just not happening for me. Look at his promise again, friend. Let's read it. John chapter 7, verse 37. If anyone, not some special people, if anyone is thirsty, let them come to me and drink. Whoever believes in me, not just the special spiritual people, whoever believes in me, rivers of living water will flow from them. By this, he meant the Spirit, whom those who believed in Jesus were later to receive. There are three parts to that promise. The first one is, if you're thirsty, get a drink. When life is dry and parched and empty, if anyone is thirsty, you know what anyone means? Anyone means anyone. Come to Jesus and he will fill us full of his water, a water that when we drink it, a living water, will never be thirsty again. The second thing he says is, and whoever believes in me, you see, it's a faith thing. When he says whoever believes in me, that word in means literally into. So it says whoever believes into me. You may have heard me say this before. I can look at a chair at a distance and believe that it'll hold me and I'm believing in it. But if I want to believe into the chair, I walk over and I sit down in the chair and I say, you see, the chair can hold me. I put my faith into the chair, my trust into the chair. And so Jesus says, whoever believes what I say, whoever reads what I said and says, you know something? Like a little child, I'm going to believe and accept that from Jesus. Whoever believes into me, from their belly, rivers of living water, not just a trickle, not just a stream, not just one river, rivers, plural, get it? An abundance, a flood tide of blessing of the Holy Spirit. Whoever believes into me, from their belly, rivers of living water will flow out. The last few days on the program, we've looked at some of the things that can stop that from happening, the blockage, our own rejection of God, the compromise of the sin, the devil in the spiritual realm robbing us of what God wants us to have. And you might say, Bernie, I think you're being unrealistic. Well, I have problems and stresses and strains in my life. Absolutely. Jesus promises those too. Look at how he trained his disciples. He promised them all those things and he never promised them that he would somehow lift us out of those difficulties and trials and exempt us from suffering. To the contrary. He promised the absolute opposite. He said, in this world you will have tribulation. But in the middle of all that, he also promised that he would fill us to overflowing in this thirsty, parched, dry place. He would let us experience the incredible satisfaction of a deep drink of his spiritual water, of him himself. Now, we might be spiritually or emotionally thirsty or parched or dry, and Jesus says, come to me, and I will give you the Spirit, the Holy Spirit. I will fill you with him to overflowing. And we're all different. We're all close to God in different ways. Some people do it by singing. Other people, like me, get up early in the morning and pray. Other people love to read. Other people find Jesus just most in the middle of life. And there are combinations and permutations of those things. But the consistent message of God's word is this. When we draw close to him, he draws close to us. And that's a special thing. And there is an incredible satisfaction of being not just filled full of him, but being filled to overflowing with the Holy Spirit. He fills us in ways that nobody else, that nothing else can. The problem is, so many people have been living so dry for so long, they've accepted that as being normal. I mean, so many spiritually dry people. We think everyone else is like that. We can't imagine how God could ever fill us with his Spirit, how he could ever make a fountain of living water bubble out so that other people can come and meet Jesus and drink from that fountain. Because that, my friend, is the normal Christian life. Can I encourage you, don't accept second best. Don't accept a dry, parched land. Don't accept anything else. Don't settle for anything less than the fullness of God in your life, the very presence of Jesus through his Spirit in us. First, then wait to be filled by him, and just don't take anything less. Life's messy. Have you noticed? And when the stuff we're going through threatens to derail us altogether, well, what we desperately need is a helping hand. That's why I'd so love to send you a free copy of my latest book, Walking with the Spirit. And with the life application questions at the end of each chapter, you'll be able to chew things over to really apply God's word right into the circumstances you're facing today. Because God's word, man, it's alive and active. Amen. So I'm praying that through this book, he'll help you experience the power of the Spirit firsthand. You can request your free copy right now. 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Hey, thank you so much for joining me. I'm Bernie Diamond. Catch you again same time tomorrow with a different perspective.
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3: If you were to be summed up in one word, what will we call you? 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Miss Cranky. 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
3: An encourager sees the potential in others.

brighten our day with just a smile or a kind word. Others seem to steal the sunshine and rain on our parade. Isn't it interesting that other people have that kind of influence on us? Today on A New Beginning, Pastor Greg Laurie points out that we should take that to heart and learn to have a positive influence on others. It's not that hard to do, and the rewards are wonderful. You've joined us for a study in the book of Acts that Pastor Greg has called The Upside Down Life.

Acts chapter 11. Acts chapter 11, and the title of the message is How to Be an Encourager. Encouragement really matters. And that's something that we all need in life. In fact, I read an interesting thing about two doctors who wrote an article called The Most Dangerous Word in the World. They wrote, quote, if you were to put yourself in an MRI scanner and take a video of your brain and flash the word no for less than 1 second, there would be a sudden release of dozens of stress-releasing hormones and neurotransmitters. The doctors continue to say these chemicals immediately interrupt the normal function of your brain, impairing logic, reason, and communication. Just flashing the word no. But then they went on to say, but positive words like peace and love alter the expression of

0: genes strengthening areas in our frontal lobes, promoting the brain's cognitive functioning. So it reminds us that words really matter. What you say to people really matters. What you hear from people really matters. Abraham Lincoln, the president of the United States, needed encouragement. He was really attacked in the media of his day. And after he was tragically assassinated in the Ford Theater, they found his personal belongings, and among his items that he carried with him, a little pocket watch and some other things, they found a little folded up newspaper article from some paper some time ago. And it simply had these words written on it that President Abraham Lincoln is one of the greatest statesmen of our time. And when Lincoln would get discouraged, he'd take out that little piece of paper and read it again for a little word of encouragement. Proverbs 25:11 says, "The right word at the right time is like precious gold set in silver." So I want to encourage you. And we need to encourage one another as Christians. 1 Thessalonians 5:11 says, "Encourage each other and build each other up." It does not say discourage each other and tear each other down. And that's what some people do. No, encourage each other. Then in Hebrews 10:24, we're told, "Let us consider how we may spur one another on toward love and good deeds, not giving up meeting together as the habit of some is, but rather encouraging one another, and so much more as we see the day of the Lord approaching." We can all use some encouragement. Let me share some verses that may address what you're facing in the moment. You might say, "I'm a failure. I'll never change. I'll always be the way that I am." The Bible says you can do all things through Christ who strengthens you. Believe what the Bible says, not what your emotions say. That's Philippians 4:13. You might say, "Well, I'm afraid of the future." But God says in Deuteronomy 31:6, "Be strong and courageous. Don't be afraid or live in dread of them. For the Lord your God goes with you. He will not leave you or forsake you." You might say, "Well, I can't go on another day. I can't handle what I'm going through, this hardship, this illness, whatever it is you're facing." And I'm reminded of the words of the Lord to the Apostle Paul as he talked about his affliction that he described as a thorn in the flesh. The Lord said, "My grace is all you need. He'll get you through what you're going through." You say, "But I have no future. I've given up on living. I have no hope." Psalm 38:15 says, "You, O Lord, are my hope. You will hear my prayer." Psalm 135 says, "I'm counting on you, Lord. I'm counting on you. I put my hope in your word." Don't put your hope in your circumstances. Don't put your hope in your money. Don't put your hope in people. Put your hope in Christ and trust the word of God. And I can't talk about hope without quoting Jeremiah 29:11, where the Lord says, "I know the thoughts that I think towards you, says the Lord, thoughts of peace, not of evil, to give you a future and a hope." Okay, so I want to talk about a guy in the book of Acts that was known for encouraging others. Actually, his given name was Joseph, but he was given a nickname, and his nickname was Barnabas, which means the son of encouragement, or another way to translate it, he was known basically as Mr. Encouragement. Mr. Encouragement. I love that. I mean, is there someone you know that you could literally describe as Mr. or Miss Encouragement? That's who Barnabas was. He always had a word of encouragement for someone else. Now, if you were to be summed up in one word, what will we call you? Mr. Happiness. Miss Critical, Mr. Cranky, Miss Bible, I don't know. But something to sum you up, well, Barnabas was Mr. Encouragement. Or are you Debbie Downer or Bobby Buzzkill, right? Who are you? Are you always known for being the negative person, always having the critical word? Or are you known for being the positive person, always having the encouraging word? Now, let me say, to balance this, that there is a place for criticism. there is a place for a reality check, right? That's why opposites are often drawn together in marriage. Because you'll find someone that you're attracted to, but often they'll be your very opposite in the way you approach life. I know that's certainly true of my wife and myself, and it may be true of others I'm talking to right now. But it is important if you love someone to tell them the truth, right? Because the Bible says, faithful are the wounds of a friend, but the kisses of an enemy are deceitful. Open rebuke is better than secret love. So sometimes as a way of showing my love, I will say a critical thing, but I'll say it in the right way. I mean, if you're known for encouragement and compliments and affirmation, then when you bring your word of criticism, it will be received. But if you're known for negativity, hypercriticism, and meanness, when you come with another criticism, which may in a sense even be valid, it will not be received because you're Mr. or Miss Negativity. Instead, we want to be Mr. or Miss Encouragement, just like Barnabas.
1: 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Here's Pastor Greg once again.
0: So Barnabas pops up in the book of Acts, and he steps in at a critical time in the life of the Apostle Paul. Before he was the Apostle Paul, when he was still Saul, the notorious Christian killer, the man who hunted down followers of Jesus Christ, the man who met Christ on the road to Damascus. The problem was a lot of people weren't buying it. They weren't believing that Saul was actually now a Christian. I mean, I don't even know what the modern equivalent of that would be. Maybe it would be Alice Cooper. You know, I've gotten to know him a little bit, and I've interviewed him, we've hung out some, and I mentioned this to people, or we post these things online, and people say, he's not a Christian, he's evil. Well, he did used to be evil. He did used to be a rock star, living a rock star depraved life by his own admission, and a drug addict and everything else. But God got hold of him and changed him. But some Christians are just unwilling to accept that's even a possibility. This is the same thing that Saul was dealing with. No one believed he was really a Christian. Enter Barnabas. Enter Mr. Encouragement. Barnabas says, oh, you're a believer for sure. I've talked to you. I know your conversion is real. That brings me to point number one. An encourager sees the potential in others and cheers them on. An encourager sees the potential in others and cheers them on. So Barnabas, Mr. Encouragement, takes Saul of Tarsus under his wing and encourages him. And he even says, let's go on the road together. Let's go share the gospel together. So Barnabas is helping Saul. He's discipling Saul. He's teaching Saul later to become Paul. He sees the potential. Acts chapter 9, verse 26. Go back a few verses, chapters. When Saul arrived in Jerusalem, he tried to meet with the believers, but they were all afraid of him, and they did not believe that he had truly become a believer. Then Barnabas brought him to the apostles and told them, Saul had seen the Lord on the road to Damascus, and the Lord had spoken to Saul, and he told them that Saul had preached boldly in the name of Jesus. I love that. So Barnabas takes his credibility, and he had a lot of it. He was loved by everybody, and he put it on the line for the newly converted Saul to listen. I'm vouching for this guy. He's a real Christian. And that's something that we all need in life. We need a Barnabas, or you need to be a Barnabas. Let me say that again. We all need a Barnabas or an encourager, or we need to be a Barnabas encouraging others. Because sometimes people don't believe you're really converted. After I became a Christian, I the funny thing is I grew my hair and beard out after I was converted. Prior to that, I had longish hair, but then I became like a hippie type looking guy. And so I was attending Calvary Chapel where there are a lot of people that look like me. And I decided to go to another church one Sunday, a very conservative church. And I walked in and they were just ending their first service. They had the choir and the preacher was in a suit and tie, and everybody was, all the men were in suit and ties. They were dressed very nicely, and they had the pipe organ and all that. But I heard the tail end of the first message and I thought, that's a good message. I'm looking forward to listening to it. So I come walking in my bell bottoms, my hippie shirt, and my long hair and my beard, and I take a seat. Everyone literally is staring at me. I mean, everyone staring at me. Okay, I guess they don't have many people that look like me here. Then the preacher gets up for the second service, and I notice the message is different this time. It's evangelistic. And at the end, he is saying, there's somebody here that needs Jesus, someone who is lost. They're probably on drugs. And I notice he's looking right at me. And I'm thinking, oh, man, this preacher thinks a sinner is here. Well, I am a sinner, but I'm converted now. And I'm literally listening to him, and I have my Bible, and I'm sort of pushing it up like, look, I'm a Christian. Stop. He keeps preaching. Then we're going to invite you to come to Christ. The choir starts singing "Just As I Am." And he's looking at me. Everyone, I'm not exaggerating. Everyone's looking at me. Finally, the preacher, I'm not making this up, gets up from behind his pulpit, walks down the stairs, walks right over to me and says, are you saved? I said, yes, I am. He looked very disappointed. I wasted an entire evangelistic message on this guy. Then he said, are you baptized? Yes, I am. Then he says, are you coming to the church picnic? I don't know. And then, so the service ends, and literally 20 people or more ask me three questions, the same three questions. Are you saved? Yes, I am. Have you been baptized? Yes, I have. Are you coming to the church picnic? No. I don't want to be with you people any longer. You're a little weird. I needed someone to help me in that time in between after my conversion. Because it's really easy to fall back into your old life and get pulled back by your old friends, right? You know what I'm talking about? And then you're doing the old things again. And I was a new Christian. I wasn't raised in the church. I didn't understand their lingo or vocabulary. And I went to this little Bible study in my high school campus after I was a Christian. And the guy they brought in that week was a little different. And I felt very uncomfortable. I thought, I don't know if I really want to hang around these people, but I'm not really comfortable around my old friends anymore. Maybe I'll just sort of be a solo Christian. I'm telling you, I could have fallen through the cracks so easily. But thank God some guy who was my Barnabas came up to me. His name was Mark. And he said, hi, your name is Greg, isn't it? Yeah, it is. I saw you accept Christ the other day at the Bible study at lunchtime. I said, yeah, it's kind of even defensive. Yeah. He goes, that's great. Okay. He goes, you want to come to church with me? I said, no, thank you. No, I want you to come to church with me. No, I don't want to go to church with you. No, really, you got to come with me. I don't want to come with you. He says, where do you live? No, I don't want you to come. Next thing I know, he's at my house. He picks me up. He drives me to church. I love this guy. He was so persistent. And that was Calvary Chapel in the middle of the Jesus movement. I walked into a spiritual awakening and I didn't even know it. And I walk into this building and it's filled with people. All this excitement. So many younger people as well. Older folks too. And I was a little overwhelmed by all this love. And I actually didn't want to be there. And I was hoping I could just leave, and because there were no seats, and someone in the front row waved, Greg, they're from my high school. We have a seat for you. So I walk, I take a seat in the front row, and out walks Chuck Smith. And I heard the Bible presented in a way for the first time that I understood. And then they couldn't keep me away from the place because I just wanted to grow and learn more. Listen, we're all called to be a Barnabas. Some people want to be the Billy Graham, or they want to be the Apostle Paul. Someone's got to be the Barnabas, working behind the scenes, because that person you're discipling, that person you're encouraging, may go on to change the world. And your words matter, and your encouragement matters.

0: Important insight today on how we can step up and be a source of good reassurance in someone else's life. Pastor Greg Laurie with counsel from our study series in the Book of Acts here on A New Beginning, a series called The Upside Down Life. Well, maybe you've enjoyed Pastor Greg's stories today about his early days as a believer. And as you've listened, maybe you've realized that you don't have a story of your own. Maybe you've never really come to the Lord and made things right with Him. Well, here's Pastor Greg with some counsel on how to fix that.
1: What I would say is He's only a prayer away, which means if you will call upon the name of the Lord right now through prayer, He will hear your prayer and answer your prayer. Listen, if you want Jesus Christ to come into your life, if you want Him to forgive you of your sin, if you want to know that you'll go to heaven when you die, just pray this prayer right now after me. Just pray, Lord Jesus, I know that I'm a sinner, but I know that you're the Savior who died on the cross for my sin and rose again from the dead. I turn from my sin now, and I choose to follow you from this moment forward as my Savior and Lord, as my God and my friend. In Jesus' name I pray. Amen.
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8: What do you think? Those sound like some great ideas for improving or enhancing your relationship with your spouse. Today on Focus on the Family with Jim Daly, we'll explore some ideas like that to help you keep your marriage strong and healthy for a lifetime. Thanks for joining us today. I'm John Fuller.
9: John, over the years, you and I have gotten a lot of advice from all kinds of experts about how husbands and wives can have a happier, healthier marriage. Gene might say I'm not always applying it, but that's okay.
8: I do wonder sometimes, why does it take so long to get
9: people
8: there?
9: Don't know the burden that we have. Our wives expect us to have a lot of knowledge on how to do it right. I'm always looking for that golden nugget in these programs, and I do take them home and talk with Gene about them, and those are great ideas that do stand out and can be used, even by so-called experts.
8: Experts, yes.
9: One of those nuggets, and I don't even remember who said it, was about how some couples don't need elaborate grand gestures to keep their relationship strong. Things like fancy romantic dinners or a wonderful weekend getaway, which all sounds good. Maybe buying expensive gifts for each other. But in reality, good marriages are built on the little things, the simple ways that husbands and wives show their love each and every day. And again, it's not complicated or necessarily expensive. All you need to do is speak kindly to one another, listen to one another, spend time together doing things that you enjoy together. It's just easy, everyday ideas like that.
8: Yeah, and what I love about this ministry is we can be kind of a drip irrigation for people who want to keep their marriages in a good place. And Jim, you've compiled some great ideas, simple, practical ideas for couples in a new book. It's published by Focus on the Family, and the title is The Healthy Marriage Devotional, 365 Inspirations to Bring You Closer Together. And what we'd like to share now is a panel conversation we recorded about this devotional, featuring you, Jim, along with Gene, and our colleagues, Dr. Greg and Aaron Smalley, who lead the marriage effort here at Focus on the Family. Jim, here's how you started the conversation on today's episode of Focus on the Family with Jim Daly.
9: One key theme that we want to address is the importance of nurturing your marriage. I think that's probably the number one thing. Would everybody agree here? Yeah. Nurturing your relationship and your marriage. And Greg, I understand your dad, Gary, first of all, he stole all your materials, right. What you told me.
10: Right.
9: All the good books that he wrote, multi-million.
10: They were my ideas. Even at 10, I had some good wisdom around marriage.
9: Yeah, that's plagiarism. We should have been able to tell Gary that. But you said he would officiate weddings from time to time. I'm sure it was a privilege for married couples to get married by Gary Smalley.
10: Yeah.
9: But he had a packet of seeds he would carry in his pocket for that. But what was that story like?
10: Yeah, I even watched him do this and thought, what a great idea. So the very first time I ever officiated a wedding, I'm like, I'm going to do what Dad did. I'm going to have the seed packets. The idea is I held up the bride's bouquet to everyone's beautiful bouquet and said, look how mature flowers are. Look at the colors. Like, this is the marriage that these two are dreaming about. But I said, guys, today, again, I learned this from watching my dad. Today, you're starting off as seeds. So how do you go from these seeds to nurturing your marriage so that it looks like these gorgeous, mature flowers? And I was just going to give a few points, connect them to some element of growing, you know, flowers. Like I said, you know, Christ has to be the cornerstone of your marriage.
9: That's good.
10: That's like sunlight to these flowers. And I talked about something else. I said, that's like water to these flowers. And then I was going to make this last point, which is 10 minutes a day of this inner life, deeper emotional communication. And I could not for the life of me remember what element of growing flowers. So I'm just like the Statue of Liberty, just holding these flowers going, well, the flowers need stuff like, and I couldn't come up with it. And so I just went, finally something popped into my brain. I just went with it. I didn't think about it. I just wanted out of this stupid analogy. And so I said, yeah, this 10 minutes a day, this deep conversation, that's like fertilizer. So I said to them, you two need to spend at least 10 minutes a day fertilizing each other. And I didn't hear what that might have insinuated.
9: Yeah, exactly. Oh, yeah.
11: Well, so we'll get to that. I got after
9: fertilizing the relationship.
11: Yes.
10: Yeah, I'm nurturing and doing it.
11: Growing it.
10: Well, in Ephesians 5:29, it says to cherish and nourish. The word nourish in the Greek actually means to tend to, like you would a garden. So it's just saying we've got to grow not only each other, but our marriage as well. It's our vows that we take to have and to hold. To hold means to nurture, to grow. And yeah. So it's like you were saying, we've got to keep thinking about how we do that then throughout
9: yeah.
10: the course
9: no, it's so good.
10: Of our marriage.
9: All right, this is going to be a little different because you're going to turn the tables on Gene and I, and you're going to ask us questions too. We're going to ask
10: Absolutely.
9: You questions all around this devotional, this marriage devotional. But go ahead,
10: yeah.
9: fire away.
10: Well, the first one is something that Aaron and I have never heard applied to marriage.
11: Mm-mm.
10: And so when we read it, we went, wow, this it actually is quite brilliant. So you talk about the second law of thermodynamics, which is about entropy, deterioration
9: exactly
10: over time.
9: Right. Yeah.
10: And that really does apply to marriage. So help us to better understand
9: now,
10: how does
9: know,
10: that law
9: there's
10: apply?
9: There's so many things that apply to that, really. Dr. Dobson used to use that about managing focus on the family, this idea of entropy. You know, if you don't put energy into it, things decline.
10: That's right. Mm.
9: And that's certainly true of our marriage. I mean, if we don't put the effort into it, it's not yeah. going to magically happen.
10: Yeah. Mm-hmm.
9: We're not going to get a bouquet of flowers without tilling, planting,
11: that's
9: fertilizing.
11: Right.
9: So it's same kind of concept, just keeping the energy in there. And I think a lot of marriages struggle, and we've struggled from time to time with that, where we're busy and we're not putting in the effort.
10: Yeah.
9: And it just kind of coasts, right? And you use that analogy, too, in terms yeah. of the drift. That's part mm-hmm. of, you know, the exceptional marriage content that you guys have talked about, that idea of drifting.
10: Yeah.
9: It's just a different way of applying it. Of course, I'm married to a scientist, so I have to come up with these scientific...
10: It was brilliant.
11: Yes.
9: I think we're experiencing... the breakdown of the second rule of thermodynamics, and Gene goes, I know exactly what you mean by that.
11: That's it.
10: Yeah, I was like, well, there must be a first and a third. I don't know
9: don't
10: what any
9: me.
10: Of them are.
9: Do
10: yeah.
9: not ask me what those are, but I like the second one. It keeps me motivated.
10: Yeah, well, we see a lot of couples that we work with, they end up administrating their marriage almost to death. Mm-hmm. Like instead of nurturing, right? Mm-hmm. They're having like a perpetual business meeting.
11: Yeah, and no one gets married to have a perpetual business meeting.
10: Yeah.
11: Or the other thing I hear is, we'll worry about our marriage later. We're so busy with everyday things and kids and on and on. And I always say there's no autopilot. We have to pay attention to this marriage and nurture it and grow it and be intentional about that.
9: Yeah. No, that's good. And what do you think, Gene?
12: I agree. Life happens especially... when you have young children in the
11: yes.
12: home,
11: yeah.
12: You really don't have enough hours in the day, and you are both exhausted at night or trying to get up a little early to talk. But what we're talking about is it doesn't take that much
11: right.
12: time.
11: Right.
12: And you're right, to even start with good morning.
11: Yeah.
9: Yeah,
11: that,
9: just investing that, in little ways.
12: That takes mm-hmm. 3 seconds before launching into the to-do list.
10: Yeah.
12: Or
10: yeah.
12: even spending 5 minutes or mm-hmm. is really helpful. But for someone like me, you know, at that time, that busy time of life,
11: mm-hmm.
12: that's too overwhelming to do that every day.
10: Yeah.
12: And
10: mm-hmm.
12: then I feel guilt and shame.
10: Right.
12: But
10: yeah.
12: just try twice a week. Start mm-hmm. with twice a week.
9: Yeah.
12: Some connection time
11: yeah.
12: that isn't going through the to-do list or what
9: budget.
12: Yes,
9: yeah,
12: or the
9: good.
12: Kids or the.
9: You've done that really well. I think later in our marriage, particularly, We've made more time for those conversations and things, which is
12: great. But it gets easier.
9: That's true.
12: There is more space.
10: We've seen the enemy of marriage and they're little. That is the bottom line.
9: That is true. Hey, we did a survey. You guys participate in that, obviously, about couples who have been married for several decades. And they talked about the secrets of a happy marriage.
10: Yeah.
9: So what do you think some of those were? You probably have, you looked at the homework already, but what did you see in that survey?
10: Yeah. When I looked at the list, I think what really stands out to me is just the importance of having fun together and kind of cultivating that friendship.
11: I knew that one would stand out too, because that's his love language for sure.
10: Well, I always
9: having
10: tell
9: fun.
11: Having fun or practical jokes.
9: Okay. I didn't know that was one of the five.
10: Just having
11: No, it's not. Notice.
10: Like each other.
11: Yeah.
10: I always tell Erin, like, I know that she loves me. Like, she made that commitment. I like it better when she says that she likes me over loving me.
9: Oh, that's so good.
10: Because that implies to me that we have a connection and a deep friendship. Mm-hmm. And that's when I think about marriage, especially for, you know, we've been married 32 years. So when I think about 40 and 50 and 60, 70, maybe even 80, maybe. It's possible.
12: Maybe.
10: But just
12: that's
10: to enjoy each other is, I want her to be my best friend.
9: Yeah.
10: And that requires that we nurture that relationship. But that's the one that really stood out for me.
11: Yeah, versus communication, of course, was on the list. That
9: right.
11: seems to always make the list. But it's not just communicating about, like we were talking about earlier, business stuff or conflict happens spontaneously or just small talk facts. But really being intentional, again, about going under the waterline and going to that heart connection, the deeper emotional connection. And we have to be intentional about that. It doesn't happen spontaneously.
10: Yeah, Erin keeps a feelings wheel at our dinner table.
9: Some of the others don't hold grudges. I mean, I guess we're kind of gravitating toward the ones that mean something to us. But don't hold grudges is a good one. I think we have done that reasonably well. Probably better in the second half of our marriage than the first half.
12: You know, I think a lot of it is, you can choose to think positively about your spouse.
10: Yeah.
12: And that's brain
9: science. Is that a
12: science.
9: Hard choice?
12: In general, I'm speaking for others.
9: Okay.
12: You can't
11: we have
12: for
11: Greg and Erin.
12: You can't for the listener, the watcher. Those seasons in life where it's busy and you're stressed and you're tired and you don't have much bandwidth, relational bandwidth. But there is a lot of research to support if you can only find one thing positive to think about your spouse, think about that.
10: Yeah.
12: Thank God for that aspect of your spouse. If you think more positively about your spouse, you're going to begin feeling more positive.
9: You're speaking from conviction. I'm a little worried.
10: It's the third law.
12: I read about this somewhere.
9: That's fun.
12: But it helps.
9: That's good. The other couple that I'll just quickly mention, we'll move on, is your love will change. Kind of that acknowledgement. For me, that's like expectations.
10: Yeah.
9: I'm kind of tough on that. I mean, I tend to have expectations, and then they get dashed, and then I get sour.
10: Yeah.
9: I get into a mood.
10: Yeah.
9: And, you know, because what I thought would happen isn't happening, however, whatever. And I've tried to become more mature that way.
12: Yes.
9: But just kind of take the deep breath and say, okay, maybe I need to work on me, not on Gene. And that's a good place to go. And the other one, support your spouse, which I think is really important. I think when you feel supported, you're a much better spouse.
10: Yeah,
11: for sure.
10: Well, on that one, what was really interesting is I was reading Ephesians 5, 25 through 27, which it starts off, to husbands, you know, love your wife as Christ loved the church. So it's that obvious, okay, to sacrifice for her. But then it goes on to talk about helping to make her holy, cleansing her by the washing of the water, presenting her as a radiant church without stain or wrinkle. Like when I first saw those words, I've never connected with them. Like I've just run by that.
9: Yeah.
10: Right. But when I started to study it the other day, it was really cool. It's exactly that. It's about supporting. It's encouraging husbands is Christ presented the church, his bride, holy and blameless without stain, all of that. What he was saying is that he's investing in her to help her become the best self, like who God created her, like lifting her up so that she can ultimately be unleashed, because that's what Christ ultimately did with the church, the Great Commission, you know, go out and make disciples. And that's what I love about that thought of supporting Aaron is going, I think, Jim, it's at the end of our life as a husband, it's almost we have to be able to ask ourselves, was Aaron better off because they married us?
9: Ooh, that's a tough, right? I mean, that's a tough question,
10: fair,
9: a good question.
10: How am I supporting her to help her become that the best who God created her to be so that God can unleash her versus, you know, doing things, saying things that keep her so buried under all this negativity?
9: What's good about that, it gives you a compass.
10: Yeah.
9: I think especially for guys, it's not aimless then. Yeah. You know what you're trying to go for at the end of your life. You want to be able to answer that positively.
10: I just never saw that out of the verse. Like those words didn't make sense.
9: It's right
10: you,
9: there, huh?
10: That's what it's saying, yeah.
12: Okay, well, it's only fair that I get to ask you, Aaron, about how you and Greg learned to deal with unmet expectations in your marriage. Mm. We all have them, but we don't necessarily tell our spouse. So how have you guys worked through your different expectations?
13: We've had lots of them.
10: Right. Great practice opportunities.
13: We all come into marriage based on what we experienced growing up from our family of origin with those expectations. It's going to go like that. But often we don't talk about it. We don't communicate about it. So then they're unrealistic expectations. I even think about, I don't think you thought of this, but mowing the lawn. So I expected, because my dad mowed the lawn, I thought Greg would mow the lawn. Right. And it was this battle that I would end up doing it because he's like, I don't care about the lawn. So I would mow the lawn, but I would be so upset, like just pushing the mower. And finally, we hired someone to mow the lawn. And that was our win-win.
9: Well, that's good.
10: Yeah, I don't know. Whatever the reason. I had bad allergies, so just mowing the lawn, I just suffer after doing that. There's all those. I remember one time Aaron was out with some girlfriends, and so I was with the kids, and it was just one of those times nothing went right. And I finally get him down, and I'm at the kitchen table doing some work, and Aaron walks in. And she walks right by our kitchen sink, and I can see her, and I notice that she looks at the sink. I'm like, ugh. Because had she looked at the other direction, she would have seen all the laundry that I folded. But she notices the dishes I forgot to do. And so she yells out, what am I, the maid? And just starts doing the dishes. And it so offended me that I'm sitting, I was working. And so I just remember thinking, the nerve. Like, you've been out partying with your friend. Like, why would you not even say hello? Like, had you asked me, you know, hello, how's your night? I would have said how horrible your children are and what they did. And it was the expectation that I had that when she comes back, especially if a fun night with the gals, that she'll greet me first, not like notice what didn't get done. And no, thankfully I didn't say anything. And
9: oh, you're
10: kind
9: smart.
10: Of calmed down. I even said later on, hey, did you mean like the whole maid thing towards me? She's like, no, I knew that you had some work to do. I told our kids, you got to do the dishes. They didn't. I was frustrated with them. Thank the Lord, because I would have probably said some snarky thing. We would have been in some big fight.
13: Yes.
10: Right. And so it is just being aware of what are those expectations. And then letting Aaron know, you know, for me, the expectation is when you come home that we greet each other first, not just jump into businessy kind of stuff. And then she gets to decide, is that realistic or not?
9: Yeah.
10: And we can navigate through that and figure out something that feels good to both of us. But it's most of us don't even know it's those expectations that are unspoken that drive even a lot of our conflict can happen from that. So next time when you walk into the office, Jim, I expect you to at least hug me and before you yell at me for something that I didn't do right. And
9: I'm going to be all over there.
10: I love that you guys are so honest within the book and tell a lot of your stories. So I know that you guys approach life very differently. And in the book, you given a good example of how this has showed up many times within your marriage. So what happened?
9: One thing, Kenny Chapman, who's on the cover with us, Kenny does a great job. He writes the scripts for our 90-second commentary. Right. Yeah. So a lot of these things came from that 90-second commentary that Kenny has heard my stories, and we've talked about many things. Oh. Kenny really gets the credit for compiling these things, and he does such a good job. I want to make sure he gets that recognition.
10: Thank you, Kenny.
9: But one of the stories that I talked about is kind of, you know, it's one of the more challenging stories. We've had fun talking about the lighthearted stuff, but Jean and her family had a tragedy. Their brother passed away many years ago. But I can remember, you know, my thing has always been, as an orphan kid, let's go. We got to go. We got to pick up ourselves and go. We can't sit here. Yes. And I would say, upon reflection of that, you know, partly due to my uncomfortableness with that, I don't like to sit there. Mm-hmm. I mean, it doesn't make sense to me to be
10: like, is it just the emotions or dwelling on?
9: I think it's my emotional challenge, to be honest with you, to why sit there and think about something terrible. Mm-hmm. I'm not a good mourner.
10: Gotcha.
9: Mm-hmm. If I could say it that way. Mm-hmm. I want to go.
10: Yeah.
9: And that probably is not healthy. I get it. But it's just the mechanism that I developed as a child, losing my mom, losing my dad. And so the story goes.
10: Yeah.
9: And I remember after a few weeks, I'm even thinking of the timing of this. How do I, because she was in not a good place. Yeah. You know, she was just mourning the loss of her brother. And at some point, I was like, we got to pick up now. We got to get moving. It's time to go.
10: Yeah.
9: And I think it was weeks, not months, certainly not years. I mean, so the timing may have been way too early for me to be talking about this. But I did raise that question. And probably the scariest thing I ever heard from Jean in our marriage was the words that she spoke back to me, which is, you know what, Jim? Not everybody's wired like you. I can't do that. Mm. I've got to sit here and mourn this for a while.
12: Yeah.
9: And the scary part was, I don't know that I can do that. Mm. Not that I was thinking of leaving. It wasn't that kind of thing, but I'm not equipped to sit here with you.
12: Mm.
9: I've got to go.
10: Yeah.
9: And I had to really think about how to do that.
10: Yeah.
9: It was great learning, but it was also, you know, pretty good failure on making sure I was everything she needed.
12: Mm-hmm.
9: So I don't know if you want to fill in any gaps, but,
12: you know, in the end, it ended up really growing us. And that was my first brother who took his life.
10: Mm-hmm.
12: And it was devastating for me.
10: On every level. Yeah.
12: But because of all of this, I got into Christian therapy and started going, and that really helped me with not only mourn, but understand myself better. And then the therapist wanted Jim to come in and join. So we ended up doing really marriage counseling, and she helped walk us through that. And that was so helpful. Just for me individually, for Jim individually, for us as a couple.
10: What's so powerful, I think there was a similar epiphany within our marriage, as well as that when Erin would get emotional, I would always tell her, hey, you know what? You got to calm down here. You need to relax.
12: Oh, which is such effective.
14: Those are the words not to ever say.
10: And as that would lead then to other discussions, very spirited discussions. But what I started realizing was the same thing that you talked about. I was wanting her to relax and calm down because I was uncomfortable with the emotions. I didn't know what to do with or with hers.
9: Yeah.
10: And it was the same thing. I had to then learn, what is just compassion look like? Like, how can I show up and not feel like I need to solve how you felt?
14: Yeah, and so often we think we need to know these things, or we come into marriage knowing these things, versus we can learn and grow continuously. And, you know, how to manage conflict well, how to communicate well, how to sit in someone's pain with them. We can learn how to do that and grow.
8: Well, some tender moments in the studio, and of course, a lot of laughter anytime you have Greg and Erin Smalley in the studio.
9: That's true.
8: And Jim and Jean Daly. The four of them talking about marriage and about how to keep your marriage strong. And This is Focus on the Family with Jim Daly. I'm John Fuller. Today, we've been listening to a conversation reviewing some of the content in a book Jim has compiled. It's called The Healthy Marriage Devotional, 365 Daily Inspirations to Bring You Closer Together.
9: And really, the rationale for doing this is for us as a team here at Focus on the Family to do everything we can do, including compiling this devotional for married couples to do together. Gene and I are about halfway through this. Even though we compiled it, you know, it was good for us to do it. So we're reading every morning as we have a cup of coffee together. We'll do one or two of these devotionals. They're very pithy, and they get great points across and kind of open up conversation between you and your spouse. Mm-hmm. And one of our guiding principles is around marriage, the sacredness of that covenant that was designed by God, and for us to model his love to each other and to build stronger and healthier marriages and therefore communities as we build up the family.
8: And we hope you enjoyed the conversation and that you'll plan to join us next time for part two. Meanwhile, look for the book by Jim Daly and Kenny Chapman called The Healthy Marriage Devotional, 365 Daily Inspirations to Bring You Closer Together. It should be available at a local bookseller or online retailer. On behalf of the entire team, thanks for listening to Focus on the Family with Jim Daly. I'm John Fuller.
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1: In this bulletin, Anthony Albanese feeling positive after the National Cabinet meeting and more on Victoria's suburban rail loop. With the details, I'm Tracy Weir. The Prime Minister says the first face-to-face National Cabinet meeting in 9 months has been positive and constructive. State and territory leaders discussed a number of issues at talks in Sydney, including data centres, gun laws, bird flu and fuel security. Jurisdictions are broadly on the same page, but there are still consternations on some matters. Anthony Albanese says, on the whole, he's happy with the outcome.
2: I want to thank all the Premiers and Chief Ministers for the constructive engagement, working through our national interest, whilst, of course, always having in mind their jurisdictions.
1: And one of those matters is GST and state premiers demanding permanent federal top-up funds to compensate for Western Australia's controversial GST deal, with leaders set to formally debate the arrangement early next year. Frustrated leaders across the nation want Anthony Albanese to lock in around $6 billion no worse off guarantee permanently after an interim report warned WA's special arrangement will cost taxpayers billions. Victorian opposition leader Jess Wilson says Ben Carroll was either incompetent, a liar, or missing in action if he denies knowledge of a secret tax to help pay for the suburban rail loop. Victorians have been paying a 1% levy on all public transport fares since January last year. The tax was approved in 2021 when Ben Carroll was public transport minister, with the Auditor General exposing the levy. Ms Wilson says he must have known.
3: Ben Carroll was the Minister for Public Transport on a tax that went on every single public transport fare. So either he was incompetent, he was a liar, or he was missing in action. Which one is it?
1: 60% of the revenue raised from the levy is being poured into the suburban rail loop east. An Australian is missing after a deadly flash flood hit the Tibet-Nepal border. At least 95 people have died after the flood and mudslides swept through the Himalayan border region yesterday morning. Around 400 foreign nationals remain missing. Christian campaigner for women and children, Kira Lee Smith, has defied death threats to address a women's rights rally in Sydney. She said thousands attended the event aimed at defending women's only spaces and sport and restoring gender reality to the Sex Discrimination Act. Ms. Smith said participants showed resolve and determination that despite the threats against them, they would not back down on their campaign. The rally went ahead without incident. An armed gang has stormed a church in the Caribbean nation of Haiti, killing more than 50 people. The Ark of the New Covenant Church was sheltering displaced people just outside the capital of Port-au-Prince. The gang also burned homes and abducted residents. The United Nations office in the country fears the number of casualties could rise. Turning to sport, and in the AFL, Craig McRae is in talks with Scott Pendlebury about his playing future. Eddie Summerfield has more.
4: Out for at least 2 weeks with a hamstring injury, Craig McRae used Saturday to speak with Scott Pendlebury about his intentions for next year.
5: We're in open dialogue.
4: The 38-year-old has played 17 of 23 games this season. When it comes to playing on, his fitness, one question.
5: Only he knows it. He knows his body better than anyone else.
4: Interest from other clubs, including Gold Coast, another option. But the odds of him playing on in any capacity?
5: Probably just 50-50, to be honest.
4: The Pies preparing at Marvel Stadium for Friday night's wild card match against the Western Bulldogs at the MCG as their training ground continues to have surface issues.
1: Eddie Summerfield with that report. That's the latest Vision National News. I'm Tracy Weir.
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6: Two Geelong down lanes of the Princes Freeway are closed near Point Cook Road due to an accident. Emergency services are there. Now, that speed's been reduced to 40 kilometres an hour. Geelong down lanes. Keep an eye out for that, guys. And just know that that's going to cause a few issues. That inbound flow of traffic looking fairly good at the moment up through Laverton and the Westgate Freeway as well. We'll keep an eye on that. Overnight, no major issues. A decent run through Geelong, Geelong West. A little bit of traffic if you travelling through, not so much, Moolap, Whittington, Breakwater and Barwon Heads Road, with the roadworks will start to kick off in the morning commute. It's Jay, that's the latest Geelong traffic. More for you soon on 96.3.
7: And now across Geelong, Werribee and the Surf Coast, it's the 96.3 four-day forecast. as we're waking up this morning, a bit of a chilly start, but we're heading to a top of 16 today, mostly cloudy with a few sunny breaks. Friday reaches 16, showers and a bit of wind about. Saturday 15, cloudy with a chance of a shower before a mostly dry and partly cloudy 16 on Sunday.
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7: The word for today comes from Psalms chapter 34, verse 14. Turn from evil and do good. Seek peace and pursue it. That's Psalms 34, verse 14.
10: It's Priscilla for breakfast. Good.

coming your way. Plenty of fun, a whole lot of encouragement. So I reckon let's just jump right on into it. And what a way to kick off the show. Here's Kate Westwood with Weight of the World on your 96.3.

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1: This is The Breakfast Show coming to you from the heart of Geelong. Hey, yesterday was National Dog Day and I had such a great chat with educator of dog trainers, Murray Jones. We talked about all things dogs. We picked up a few handy hints and tips along the way. And honestly, I love the conversation so much. I thought, we need to hear some of that again, and I've got it lined up next. So if you're a dog person or you just love to listen in to a good chat, take a listen to my conversation with Murray Jones from yesterday. The Breakfast Show on your 96.3 with Priscilla. And today is National Dog Day. So we're giving some extra love to the furry, drooly, and probably the zoomiest members of the family. But dogs are so much more than pets, aren't they? They work in the police, the military, search and rescue, so many roles. Overall, they're pretty incredible. Now, I have to say, I've had a bit of experience training dogs myself. Nothing too... two out there. It's just the beautiful family dogs we've had, a Rottweiler called Shaka, and then later on a gorgeous Staffy called Jojo. I was able to get them to walk without me holding the leash. I mean, that's huge because it took me so long. But can I tell you something, Breakfast Show family? The man joining me this morning is the real deal. Let's make him feel welcome. Murray Jones, who is the educator of dog trainers. Welcome to The Breakfast Show, Murray.
2: Thanks, Priscilla. And what a day to be joining me on National Dog Day. A day to remember these gifts from God.
1: I love it. Now, tell me, do you have any furry pets nearby?
2: I've got my girl sitting at my feet. She, 20 weeks ago, had a litter of Malinois. So I've got a Malinois, and I've got about four pups that we're training for the military at the moment that are surrounded around my property at the moment. So I've been up early this morning walking the pups, and but my girl sits by my side almost 24/7.
1: Wow, how beautiful. Now, Murray, can you let us know what have you done with your life when it comes to dogs, trainings, et cetera, et cetera? Let the listeners know about Murray Jones.
2: Oh, okay. Well, about 15 years ago, I picked up a rescue. I've been rescuing dogs for about 40 plus years. But yeah, I am an old bloke. I've got grey hair. And his name was Timmy, and he changed my life. And he really was a gift from God. I often say, dogs spelt backwards is God.
1: Yes.
2: He really was one of those. And he was a rescue that nobody wanted. And we drove down to Warrnambool through RSPCA, and I must reach out to and say the rescue people do so much work and they're so full at the moment. So if anybody's looking for a dog, please consider a rescue because we really need help there. But Timmy was a border collie, Kelpie Coolie cross. And he just wanted to move sheep and he wanted to be busy. His brain was that way. And I started teaching him things, which we put up on YouTube and, you know, entered some competitions, but he just took me everywhere. And through that, I met some dog trainers in the military. And I also started working in the military. In the behavioral space. And Timmy had this ability to, you know, go up to a German Shepherd that was angry and grumpy or Rottweiler and just say, everything's okay. And the Shepherds would just chill. And so I was able to step into the behavioral space where I got a reputation, and now I've had the opportunity to educate, you know, everybody from, you know, the military forces or decoys right through to the assistant space, which is where my passion is, and seeing these dogs do work in medical detection, biosecurity. Yesterday I was working with a lady who's got multiple sclerosis. You know, she can't get out of a wheelchair. She's kept there. And we're training a beautiful Labrador pup that just assists her in, you know, getting out her wallet, picking up things if they drop on the ground. And it's just wonderful to watch how these animals can be such assistance in our lives.
1: Yeah, that's unreal. So you've dealt with training dogs for the military and assistance. If you could help our listeners this morning, Murray, what is your three best tips for training and loving a dog really well?
2: Oh, true.
1: Not enough options.
2: No, Priscilla, the first one I go to is probably, and it really hit me. Yeah. How would Jesus train dogs? And I look at the temple where he drove the people out of the temple, but when he got to the doves, he just asked them to remove these doves from my temple. He wasn't angry. He was so under control. And I actually think to approach these animals, and particularly rescues and that sort of thing, is to just, first of all, some boundaries. But secondly, have yourself in the right place. I often tell people, if you're not ready for training and teaching, don't do it. Because, you know, I think if we look at Christ in the temple, he was angry about these people, but he still had complete control when it came to the animals. So I think boundaries in place would be number one. I think number two is being in the right place yourself.
1: Yes.
2: And the third one that I think people will find quite difficult to understand is we actually reward irregularly. So when people reward all the time, they say, my dog only does things for treats. It only does things for this. And the reason is because they give it the treats all the time. So then when you don't give it the treat, the poor puppy is there going, where's my treat? Yeah, why do I do it? And in the human world, we go to work with an expectation that we're going to get paid next week.
1: Exactly.
2: And I think in that same way, and I think rewarding irregularly just makes such a difference in dog training.
1: Ah, really wise. The rumours are true, Murray. You are an expert. I like it. Now, I've got one more question to ask you, and this is coming from one of our listeners. When we say, he's a good boy, do dogs actually love that, or are they quietly judging us, Murray? Give us the truth this morning.
2: Now, in all dog training, one question opens up another 20 questions.
1: Yes.
2: So, but I will say that dogs, we domesticated them about 20,000 generations ago, and we have influenced this class of animals more than any other class of animals, and they are more helpful to us. But they read our body language and our emotions exceptionally well. So if they see us, you're a good boy, you're a good thing, and all that, they are being rewarded, and they will sense that. And same as I said before, if we're angry, and I think we sense that with our own parents and things like that as are coming up. So, yeah, they do look to us as being their masters, their shepherds, and that's a huge responsibility. But certainly I do think they read us exceptionally well, so they understand us. They smell our endorphins, they smell our happiness, and they smell our sadness, and so they can hear our heartbeats. They are so connected to us. It's such a wonderful thing to be a part of that and have them around us.
1: Murray, what a treat having you for a few short minutes on the show today. Thank you for your time.
2: My pleasure. Anytime.

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There are some situations in life where you just want to say, God, I don't want to deal with this anymore. And sometimes walking away feels so much easier than trying to make things right. But what if God is asking us to do more than simply avoid conflict? What if he's actually asking us to pursue peace? This is Pockets of Peace with Priscilla. In Psalms 34, verse 14, it says, turn from evil and do good. Seek peace and pursue it. This chapter comes from a very difficult time during David's life. He'd experienced danger and fear, yet out of that experience, he teaches what life looks like to live in the fear of the Lord. I love the movement in this verse. Turn, do, seek, pursue. See, turning from evil is repentance, not simply recognizing what is wrong, but changing direction. Then David says, do good. God doesn't only call us away from something, he calls us toward a life that reflects his character. And then comes that beautiful command, seek peace and pursue it. There are going to be many moments when peace costs you something. You might have to make the first phone call, choose not to retaliate. Peace requires intention. And centuries later, Peter quotes these words in 1 Peter chapter 3, reminding believers that this is still the way God calls his people to live. So don't just pray, God, give me peace. Ask, God, show me where you're calling me to make peace. Because followers of Jesus shouldn't simply be known for the peace that we carry. We should be known

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1: In stories making news, the Prime Minister says the first face-to-face National Cabinet meeting in 9 months has been positive and constructive. Jurisdictions are broadly on the same page, but there is still some consternation on some matters. An Australian is missing after a deadly flash flood hit the Tibet-Nepal border. At least 95 people have died after the flood and mudslides swept through the Himalayan border region yesterday morning. Edge Early Learning says its 42 Queensland centres will remain operational. That's despite the childcare provider going into voluntary administration. And Prince Harry and his wife Meghan have arrived back in the United Kingdom 6 years after they moved their lives to California amid simmering tensions with the royal family. Their two children are enrolled in local schools. Turning to sport, and Craig McRae says it's a 50-50 chance that Scott Pendlebury will play on next AFL season. The Pies coach has begun conversations with the veteran about his playing future. That's the news and sport headlines. I'm Tracy Weir. More details soon.
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2: Two Geelong bound lanes of the Princes Freeway are closed near Point Cook Road due to an accident. Emergency services are there. Now, that speed's been reduced to 40 kilometres an hour. Geelong bound lanes. Keep an eye out for that, guys. And just know that that's going to cause a few issues. That inbound flow of traffic looking fairly good at the moment up through Laverton and the Westgate Freeway as well. We'll keep an eye on that. Overnight, no major issues. A decent run through Geelong, Geelong West. A little bit of traffic if you're travelling through, not so much, Moolap, Whittington, Breakwater and Bowen Heads Road, with the roadworks will start to kick off in the morning commute. It's Jay, that's the latest Geelong traffic. More for you soon on 96.3.
3: And now across Geelong, Werribee and the Surf Coast, it's the 96.3 four-day forecast.
4: As we're waking up this morning, a bit of a chilly start, but we're heading to a top of 16 today, mostly cloudy with a few sunny breaks. Friday reaches 16, showers and a bit of wind about. Saturday 15, cloudy with a chance of a shower before a mostly dry and partly cloudy 16 on Sunday. Good morning.

0: This is your 96.3 morning. My name is Priscilla, and you would know surely by now that it is book week. And while we absolutely love seeing all the little kiddies, aka my besties, dressed up as their favorite characters and celebrating those brilliant stories, I also just want to take a moment to shine the spotlight on another group of people. And they are the ones who are going all in this week. I'm talking about our incredible teachers. Yeah. Absolutely sensational, because behind the costumes and the parades and the classroom activities are the teachers who put in so much time, so much energy, and in fact are the heart to our kids discovering the joy of reading. And really, they do that all year round, not just for book week. We love our teachers around here. They are in fact helping raise the next generation alongside us, encouraging curiosity, growing confidence, and opening little eyes to a whole world of possibilities. And so this morning, we are celebrating one of those amazing teachers. Her name is Sheila, and I asked her what book week means to her.
1: Hi, my name's Sheila and I'm a teacher. Book week for me means celebrating the magic of stories. It's a chance to stop and remember just how powerful books can be. A book can make us laugh, make us wonder, take us somewhere completely new, or help us understand someone else's world. There's something special about getting lost in a story and for a little while seeing the world through different eyes. But what I love most about Book Week is sharing that magic with children. I love seeing the excitement when a story really captures them, hearing them talk about their favourite characters and watching their imaginations come alive. I love that books can give children adventures without leaving the classroom and help them discover ideas, places and possibilities they may never have imagined. Book Week is a celebration. Most of all, it is a reminder that there is a book out there for everyone, a story that might make you laugh, make you wonder, make you feel understood, or simply make you fall in love with reading. Enjoy Book Week.
0: Oh, Sheila, I love that there is a book out there for everyone. So good. Hey, three cheers for our teachers. Hip, hip. Hooray, hip hip, hooray, hip hip, hooray. Happy book week to all of the kids, and a huge 96.3 thank you to all the wonderful teachers who are helping bring stories to life.
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chilly out there this morning. Currently, it is around 5 degrees, but we're headed for 16 today, mostly cloudy with a few sunny breaks. 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

You're listening to 96.3. Coming up next is the Supernova Project with Warrior, which is, it's a song about finding the strength to keep on going even when life gets a little heavy. And still to come this morning, I've got your 7 o'clock news headlines, traffic and weather. Then I'm going to be joined by our favourite Jesus-loving naturopath, Emily Dunn, for Hi, It's Em. Plenty happening this morning. And in case you needed a reminder, great morning start right here on 96.3. I've been loved.

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1: In this bulletin, concerns for Australians missing in Nepal and inflation remains above the Reserve Bank's target range. With more, I'm Tracy Weir. The chance for another interest rate hike is growing, even though inflation has eased slightly. Michael Packey has details.
2: New figures show consumer prices rose 3.5% over the year to July. This is down on the June reading, but still above the Reserve Bank's target range. Housing, food and recreation were among the prices to increase. KPMG chief economist Brendan Rinn says the recent lift to pay rates is now being passed on to consumers.
3: The biggest cost driving those businesses is wages.
2: Treasurer Jim Chalmers says the reduction in inflation should be welcomed.
4: Now, we know Australians are under pressure, but more than acknowledging that, we're acting on that.
2: Analysts believe the Reserve Bank may have to consider an interest rate hike at its next board meeting to try and push inflation down further and faster.
1: Michael Packey. The Albanese government will cut Australia's annual refugee intake by a third next financial year, returning the quota to its long-run base of 13,750 from 20,000 to ease net overseas migration. The decision unwinds recent increases to ease strain on resettlement services as Labor faces mounting pressure over immigration numbers from one nation. Australians with gynaecological cancer are being encouraged to share their experience with university students. The Survivors Teaching Students program aims to shape the next generation of healthcare professionals. Gynaecological Oncology Group CEO Caitlin Francis says the benefits will be wide-reaching.
5: Hearing about people who've lived with those experiences really helps bring the learning to life. They help future doctors, nurses and other healthcare professionals understand not just the disease, but the person behind the diagnosis and the impact that cancer can have on every part of their life.
1: 19 women are diagnosed with cancer in their reproductive organs every day. 34 Australians are among those missing after deadly flash flooding hit parts of Nepal and China. There are reports of widespread damage after an avalanche of ice and rock triggered the destructive event. More than 150 people have died. Nepalese officials say 341 foreign nationals are among those missing. A senior Iranian source says Iran and Oman are still working on the details of an agreement on the Strait of Hormuz after Iran's Revolutionary Guards said the two countries had agreed how to share the waterway and its revenues. The American Jewish community is spending up to $1.5 billion a year on security and safety. That's according to the Secure Community Network, a Jewish security organization that provides threat intelligence and safety training to Jewish institutions across the United States. It says that amount is dramatically higher than it was several years ago, when it was the expectation rather than the rule for Jewish institutions to have a security plan. Now they need layers of cameras, guards and coordination with law enforcement. A Palestinian Christian man has been released after spending 32 months in an Israeli jail without charge or trial. Rami Fadael was denied access to Arabic language Bible until the day before his release. He told the Christian Daily that conditions in jail were extremely difficult. Sport, and Craig McRae says it's a 50-50 chance that Scott Pendlebury will play on next AFL season. The Pies coach has begun conversations with the veteran about his playing future. Pendlebury will miss Friday's wildcard match through injury. That's the latest Vision National News. I'm Tracy Weir.
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6: Good morning, everybody. That flow of traffic through Geelong looking fairly good at the moment. There was an earlier issue with a couple of inbound lanes closed towards the Princes near Point Cook Road due to an accident. The outbound lanes. That inbound flow of traffic looks okay through Laverton. Building conditions, just watch out for that. You run through towards Geelong looking fairly clear as well. A little bit of early traffic just around the interchanges more than anything. If you're coming on and off the Geelong Ring Road, particularly off and trying to get through to Rawdon, Rollins Road or Ballarat Road, a little under speed through there as well. A good flow of traffic through Norlane, a few roadworks through out of Corio. Again, mostly the interchanges coming off Bacchus Marsh Road towards the Princes. It's Jay. That's the latest Geelong traffic. More for you soon on 96.3.
7: And now across Geelong, Werribee and the Surf Coast, it's the 96.3 four-day forecast.
8: As we're waking up this morning, a bit of a chilly start, but we're heading to a top of 16 today, mostly cloudy with a few sunny breaks. Friday reaches 16, showers and a bit of wind about. Saturday 15, cloudy with a chance of a shower before a mostly dry and partly cloudy 16 on Sunday.
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9: The word for today is Psalms 34, verse 14. 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Seek peace and pursue it. That's Psalm 34, verse 14.
10: 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Good.

0: Are you? This is The Breakfast Show on your 96.3 with Priscilla, and it is Thursday morning, which means our favourite naturopath is in the building. Yay, it's him!
1: Oh, thank you.
0: Listen to the crowd. They are going wild. And Em, it's especially special today because it's your birthday week. Hip, hip, hooray, hip, hip, hooray, hip, hip, hooray. Now, don't tell us what the numbers are that you're turning.
1: Okay.
0: How do you feel?
1: I feel that it kind of depends on the hour of the day.
0: Okay, what about right now?
1: Right now I reckon I feel probably about 35 today.
0: Yes.
1: Like this morning.
0: Yeah.
1: I'm going to plant myself there.

0: big happy birthday from all of us, and we're giving you a big, big hug.
1: Oh, I'm feeling it. Thank you, guys.
0: Thank you, Roll M. Now, it is also Book Week M.
1: Yeah.

0: to Diesel on Monday. He actually wrote a book.
1: Yes, I was listening to that.
0: I cannot believe that was his game plan. But he wrote a book so that he could dress up in a particular outfit. My favourite book is Animalia. It is only fitting for us to ask you, Emma, what's your favourite book? Or what was your favourite book growing up?
1: I was going to say my favourite book now is probably different to what it was growing up. Growing up, possibly a bit controversial, but anyway, I borrowed Dracula from the high school library probably 5 times.
0: What?
1: Maybe more over the 6 years. Probably more over the six years that I was in high school.
0: I find that absolutely fascinating. What was the initial draw towards that book?
1: I think because I was so used to just... Like, I mean, you know, the school books that you're given, they're fairly beige, usually. Well, they were in my time. And then I got into some, you know, romance-y, like, books, and I just was looking for something that had a little bit more oomph, a bit more guts
0: I was like...
1: Dracula. I actually don't know that story the first time I read it. I was like, I don't know that story. So, like, I know of what Dracula is, you know. So I thought, what is the actual story of Dracula? So I read it and it was just, it felt like the first adult book that I was like, you know, not adult, like, you know, but like it was, it had sort of more themes in it. Like there was a little bit of suspense. There was a bit more.
0: Yeah, I can see.
1: Yeah.
0: So that was yours
1: that
0: growing
1: was
0: up.
1: Mine growing
0: wow,
1: up.
0: Wow. Yeah. And we want to ask you this morning, listeners, get in on the conversation. If you too were a lover of Dracula growing up, let us know 5241 3679. 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

0: If you're just joining us, morning. You are so welcome here. It's a breakfast show with Priscilla and Em. Em, so good to have you in the building during birthday week.
1: Thank you.
0: Now, Em is our very own naturopath, helping us learn about these beautiful bodies that God has given us. Now, last week, Em, let's see if I can do a little bit of a recap.
1: All right.
0: We went into the area of calcium.
1: We did, yes.
0: We looked at what it does in our bodies, mm-hmm. what happens when there's too much in our systems, mm-hmm. and what it looks like also when there's not enough.
1: Yeah.
0: And then you helped us discover sources of how we can get calcium into these bodies of ours.
1: Yes.
0: Not bad for a bit of
1: well
0: a recap.
1: Done. Oh, good job.
0: You were really looking at me there. I felt a bit nervous.
1: I was like, okay. I was actually just trying to remember. No.
0: I get so excited about Thursdays because I know, A, I'm going to just laugh so much. You are so funny. And the way that you teach stuff, I know 100% if you were my teacher in school, I would have done so much better.
1: Aww.
0: You just got a gifting girl to help us understand it all. So let's start today's adventure.
1: Alrighty.
0: Where's our destination?
1: We are going magnesium.
0: Why are we going in that direction?
1: Well, it kind of flows quite nicely after calcium because they're like brothers, calcium and magnesium. So they might compete sometimes for when, you know, absorption and stuff, but where the, how they work together specifically or particularly in muscles. So calcium helps muscles contract and magnesium helps muscles relax. So they work they're partners.
0: Now, I had said to you last week that there is a bottle of magnesium spray that I've got in my bathroom cupboard that I've used, and I confirmed with you last week that those type of things do help.
1: Yes.
0: They get absorbed into the system because the instructions, as soon as you come out of the shower, spray it on the area and it does a lot of good. And I have to say, I do feel a difference when I use it. I thought,
1: That's great.
0: Is it just me? Yeah. But it actually works.
1: No, it's actually working. Yeah. Yeah.
0: It's very important too. So we're going to go to magnesium. A big thank you, Em. Let's just say thank you to those that have sent questions.
1: Oh,
0: through.
1: Yes. Yes. Absolutely.
0: So good. We are working on them. We'll be in contact with you very soon. Again, at any time today, if any questions pop into your mind, don't hesitate. Give us a call, 5241 3679, and we're going to go to a song and then we're going to come back straight to you. How does that sound?
1: Alrighty, let's do it.
0: He's David Lennon with Well Done on your 96.3.

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2: Smoke is a silent killer, which is deadliest at night when you are sleeping. 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Failure to install an alarm could result in fines of up to $500, or it could also cost the ultimate price, someone's life.
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5: It is Thursday morning. You are here. I'm here. And Em is in the building. Em, it's so exciting having you around. We are exploring magnesium and the role it plays in our bodies today.
6: Yes. Yeah. So it plays quite a lot of roles. And I remember doing nutritional chemistry, biochemistry, my preparation for my exam, and the lecturer said, look, if in doubt, put it's either zinc, magnesium or B6. it's involved in so many reactions in the body. So I think the best way to describe it is our major kind of relaxer nutrient. Mm. Not to say that it doesn't have other jobs, but there are particular jobs that kind of, particular nutrients that kind of slow down the system, and others that help speed it up. And yeah, we need all of them, obviously. But yeah, I'll go deeper into the specific things that it does. But yeah.
5: Can I ask you this? Not that magnesium's listening, essentially. What's your favorite nutrient in the body? Picking your favourite child. It's just, what would be your top three, for example? Let's go that way.
6: Probably iron.
5: Yes.
6: Magnesium. And ubiquinol.
5: Oh!
6: You're like, who the what?
5: Did I go to school with ubiquinol? No. So magnesium is in the top three.
6: Yeah.
5: Okay. We're going to hear more about that right after this. This is your soundtrack for the morning. It's your 96.3.

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1: In stories making news, the Prime Minister says the first face-to-face national cabinet meeting in 9 months has been constructive. State and territory leaders have discussed issues including data centres, gun laws, bird flu and fuel security. Analysts believe the Reserve Bank might need to raise interest rates at its next board meeting in September. Inflation has slowed to 3.5% for the year to July, but still above the RBA target. The Coalition is prepared to walk away from backing the Australia-European Union Free Trade Agreement over concerns it will lock in Labor's climate policies through a treaty. 34 Australians are among those missing after deadly flash flooding hit parts of Nepal and China. There are reports of widespread damage after an avalanche of ice and rock triggered the destructive event. To sport, and in cricket, the Big Bash has scrapped its overseas players draft, unlocking the earning potential for local players. Adam Zampa and Josh Inglis among the Australian white ball stars out of contract. That's the news and sport headlines. More details soon.
0: 96.3 traffic.
2: Had some Geelong bound to outbound lanes of the Princes Freeway closed near Point Cook Road due to an earlier accident. The inbound flow of traffic being the major flow in the morning, so things are going okay. It's a little bit heavier through Laverton coming on through the back of Seabrook as well, but a decent flow of traffic. Hit the Westgate Freeway, starts to slope a little bit, but still a decent run through to the bridge. Look, if you're travelling through in Geelong, Mount Moriac, 20 minutes in towards the heart of the city and moving fairly well. Heightened in that run through on Barrabool Road. Road could be an option for you. It looks good there though, and no real issues on Port Arlington Road all the way through. A little bit more activity as you come through High Street at Port Arlington Road, and a good run through to Wilson's. It's Jay, it's the latest Geelong traffic. More for you soon on 96.3.
3: And now across Geelong, Werribee and the Surf Coast, it's the 96.3 four-day forecast.
4: As we're waking up this morning, a bit of a chilly start, but we're heading to a top of 16 today, mostly cloudy with a few sunny breaks. Friday reaches 16, showers and a bit of wind about. Saturday, 15, cloudy with a chance of a shower before a mostly dry and partly cloudy 16 on Sunday.

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1: Good morning. Hi, how are you? This is The Breakfast Show on your 96.3 with Priscilla and Em. This morning, we are talking about magnesium, which you said before the 7.30 news is in your top three favourite nutrients.
2: Yeah.
1: Go
2: yeah.
1: Magnesium. I love it. Over to you, Em.
2: Alrighty. So magnesium is a big boy.
1: Yeah. That's just what comes to my head when you say that. Who's a big boy? All right.
2: And I did say it's probably the major relaxation mineral, but it does, that kind of undersells what it does because it does so much more. And it is involved in energy production. It's involved in hormone regulation, blood sugar control, nerve function, heart health.

0: bones. It's, yeah, like making DNA and proteins, which is constantly recycling in our body. I mentioned muscle contraction or relaxation. Yeah. Yeah, like there's just so much. Neurotransmitter production. It's activating vitamin D. There's so much it does. And it's, it can, we can lose it quite quickly too. Like it's really interesting because it's involved in so many biochemical processes in our body, which is why my lecturer said, if in doubt, put down zinc, magnesium and, or B6 or all three, because they're usually working together, the three of them. Over 600, I think, was the number, if I remember correctly, over 600 biochemical processes it's involved in. So we can lose it. Like stress can really deplete our magnesium levels. Exercise can deplete our magnesium levels. Obviously, if it's low in our diet or if we have gut problems, the usual things, they can...
1: How does it actually get used, Em, when you're saying it gets depleted? What does it actually do to in the body?
0: Yeah, so because it's involved in hormone regulation and in neurotransmitter production, when you're stressed, for example, when you're stressed, your body is producing more hormones like cortisol or adrenaline and things like that. So it's producing more of these hormones, and so it's... The magnesium is a cofactor. Remember, going right back to the Lego.
1: Yes.
0: Cofactors are the hands that put everything together. So those cofactors get depleted. But magnesium is quite a vulnerable, I guess, mineral in that sense, because it's used so many other places. And all of these things when you're stressed are linked as well. So if you cortisol production, it also impacts your neurotransmitter production. It also impacts your blood sugar regulation. It also impacts the way that your heart beats. It impacts the way your muscles work. And magnesium is involved in all of that. So that's how it kind of, other minerals aren't necessarily involved in every single one of those processes, but magnesium is.
1: Oh, that's amazing. I just remember a guy that I used to work with, but we'll talk about that when we come back. More coming your way from the station that we love and trust. It's your 96.3.
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4: If you are just joining me this morning on The Breakfast Show, welcoward. It's Thursday. We've got Em. Hey, Em.
5: Hi.
4: In fact, it's happy birthday, Em. It's a happy birthday week. And we are talking about the nutrient known as magnesium. And I'm really enjoying this because I have to say magnesium has been part of a lot of conversations and I've witnessed a lot of people taking magnesium. I just want to tell you a quick story before you get back into teaching us. When I used to work in the hospitals, there used to be an incredibly wise older man. Yeah. He was fit. His name was Ron. Shout out to you, Ron. This is back in Canberra.
5: Yeah.
4: And at the end of every lunchtime, Em, he used to get a glass and it was the same glass he packed in his lunchbox. He'd get a little container, mm-hmm. get a scoop of the powder from the container, mix it with some cold water, drink that back.
5: Yeah.
4: And then I went and asked him one day, what are you drinking, Ron? Like, is it shareable? He's like, no, this is magnesium. And he would tell me, Pete, it's very important because your body uses it for so much.
5: Yeah.
4: So the fact that you've touched on magnesium today just brought Ron to my mind.
5: That's
4: again.
5: That's so cool.
4: Was Ron right? Is magnesium used for that many things
5: it
4: in our body?
5: It sure is. Oh, yeah, absolutely.
4: I love it. Teach us more. Teach him.
5: Well, absolutely. And like in the break, you explained with the chiropractors and how they might explain, they talk a bit about magnesium as well and, that's every muscle contraction requires magnesium for it to relax. Mm. And so, that's why we do. We use so much magnesium.
4: It's incredible.
5: Yeah. So stress, it's really important in stress and the way it kind of works with that. I've found a really cute analogy and it's a car analogy and I can't go past car
4: I can't. So. Did you make this one up?
5: No, I will. I won't claim this one. This one wasn't mine, but I was like, oh, it's a car analogy. I have to use it.
4: Hit us with that, M.
5: So magnesium's a bit like removing shock absorbers from the car. Every bump feels much bigger when you're stressed.
4: Wow. So I've been in a car where the shockers were gone. Not comfortable at all.
5: No.
4: I understand that straight away.
5: Yeah, I thought that was really good. So I was like, okay, I'm going to stick with the car analogy. I really like that, so I'm going to have to use it. but it's also useful in sleep because it does support, the neurotransmitter production. So, it helps, it works with the GABA receptors. If you remember going back to neurotransmitters, what GABA does, melatonin production, mm-hmm. which is also a neurotransmitter for, we need it for sleep. It's not a byproduct, but it comes past serotonin. Like it's serotonin transforms, some serotonin transforms into melatonin. So it helps reduce some of that nervous excitability. What else does it helps with mood, obviously, particularly with the neurotransmitter production. It's involved in, as a cofactor, it's involved in production of serotonin, GABA, melatonin, dopamine, Oh, I can't. I think probably most of them, to be honest.
4: It's huge. Magnesium, you are a busy nutrient.
5: Busy Yikes. Nutrient. Yes. And, you know, that's that picture as well with the stress and the mood. Mm. Like if you're really stressed, just bringing it back to youth mental health, which is the area that I kind of focus on in clinic, is, but it works across the board, even like probably for... you see this picture in perimenopausal and menopausal women as well, because the stress is high and things are fluctuating. Stress and low mood kind of have come hand in hand, but they also kind of exacerbate one another. So it's like this vicious cycle that magnesium starts to kind of deplete and get further down, you know, in levels, and then that makes the stress higher and that makes the mood lower, and then you can't sleep because you've got melatonin, which exacerbates the stress sensitivity and the sleep. And yeah, so...
4: Breakfast Show family, do not go anywhere. Or if you have to go somewhere, don't go too far. We're going to be back with them right after this. This is your favourite station. It's 96.3.
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1: Yeah, and I thought let's go into deficiency.
0: Nice.
1: And what that might look like. So because it's involved in a whole lot of other things, you know, you can imagine that the list of deficiencies, signs and symptoms is pretty long.
0: Yeah.
1: But, you know, speaking muscularly, if that's a word, you know,
0: it is now.
1: You might like get twitches, you know, twitching eyelids or twitching muscle twitches or cramps or muscle tightness, restless legs, tension, headaches, those sorts of things. But, you know, sort of speaking more broadly, fatigue, poor sleep, anxiety, headaches, constipation, heart palpitations even, possibly reduced exercise recovery. And you can see that these things are really vague. So while, yes, it may be magnesium that is the picture, but it could be any other mineral as well, really. A lot of the deficiencies look very similar. So probably really important if you're feeling those, not to over-prescribe yourself with, you know, I'm struggling with muscle cramps, magnesium, a little bit of magnesium won't hurt, if you know, but don't go long-term with prescribing it.
0: Yeah.
1: And I think just a really key, you know, interesting point here is also where it's stored. So
0: yeah.
1: 50 to 60% of it is stored in bone. So we always think of calcium as the bone mineral.
0: Yeah.
1: But magnesium is really important for bones as well because it activates vitamin D, and vitamin D is really important for calcium absorption and bone health. So you remember, I think it was last week, I said nothing works in isolation in our body.
0: Yeah. It's all connected.
1: Wild. Yeah.
0: Magnesium. I like that. Hey, don't go anywhere. I feel like we've got one more talk break. This is one that you really want to listen in to. Stick around. This is your 96.3 coming to you from the heart of Geelong.

0: Colton Dixon with a love I have for you. Morning, you've joined me, but I'm not alone. It's Thursday. We've got in-house naturopath sitting with me talking about magnesium, and we are about to land this conversation. I know it goes so quickly. Em, where are we going from here?
1: I thought we'd just talk a little bit about food sources.
0: Nice.
1: Yeah. And we're probably seeing a little bit more deficiency coming up because a lot of these foods, they're probably getting less and less in our diet, you know, like nuts and seeds and leafy greens, legumes, whole grains, things like that. So, and farming can also contribute. Some agricultural practices sort of deplete the soil of magnesium and zinc. And so we're seeing that, you know, if that's not in the soil, then it's not in what's growing in the soil. And so we're seeing sort of it's depleted in our food stores, food stock, as well as, you know, in our diet. So that's something to be mindful of. But food sources that we, main food sources are, as I said, nuts and seeds. So almonds, cashews, pumpkin seeds, sunflower seeds, chickpeas, lentils. Spinach is a good one.
0: Not my favourite, but no, it's good for somebody else.
1: Yeah, absolutely. Cooked spinach is probably a little bit better because there's spinach does have another, it's called oxalates. It has oxalates in it, which can compete with the way that magnesium is absorbed in the body. But that doesn't mean that raw spinach, you won't absorb some magnesium. So it's still good to eat both cooked and raw. Avocado is another good one.
0: Yum.
1: And you might, some people might be happy to hear this, dark chocolate.
0: Hey.
1: The darker the better. So your good old Cadbury chocolate, you know, or probably shouldn't say brands, but your good old milk chocolate, it doesn't probably cut it for magnesium benefits, but if you're thinking of, you know, you're sort of 80, anywhere from 80% dark onwards.
0: A little bit bitter.
1: It is a bit bitter, but you can get some magnesium from that as well, which is quite nice to finish an evening with a block, like a single square, not a block, like 250 gram block.
0: Why are you really emphasizing that to me? You're like, pee?
1: No,
0: it's the whole pack.
1: I'm reminding it myself.
0: You are amazing. I've loved learning about magnesium. You're going to be back next week. Again, if you're listening right now and you've got a question, there's no such thing as a silly question.
1: No.
0: Give me a call, 5241. I'll pass the information over to Em and we will get back to you with some information. How does that sound?
1: Sounds good.
0: Em, we love you heaps.

0: 96.3 News, sponsored by Heathdale Christian College, Werribee and Melton.
1: In this bulletin, analysts weighing up the next move by the Reserve Bank and Victoria's contentious work-from-home laws. With more, I'm Tracy Weir. Analysts believe the Reserve Bank might need to raise interest rates at its next board meeting in September. Inflation has slowed to 3.5% for the year to July, but still above the RBA target. The cost of housing mainly weighed on the result, which includes rent increases. Analyst Scott Phillips says a rate increase is not out of the question.
2: If you look at the probabilities, if you look at the risks, if you look at the circumstances, the RBA is going to have to decide, do we simply let inflation run hot or do we do something about it? If it's the latter, they may have no choice but to raise rates sooner rather than later.
1: The RBA will take the data into account ahead of its board meeting in late September. New national data is highlighting the need to support prisoners with health care. More than half of those discharged from jail report an improvement in their physical health. The Australian Institute of Health and Welfare's Amanda Dongas says prison might be the first opportunity for regular health care for some inmates.
3: And while people's experiences can differ, supporting people's health while they are in prison and contribute to better health outcomes during custody and help support successful returns to the community.
1: One in three people entering prison lives with a chronic condition like asthma, diabetes or cardiovascular disease. Victorian business leaders say they've yet to hear from the Premier after he pledged to work with them and reset the government's work-from-home laws. Last month, he said he would listen and implement sensible changes. But with the proposed laws expected to be debated in Parliament this week, business leaders say they've heard nothing. 34 Australians are among the hundreds missing following deadly flash flooding in Nepal and China. Nepalese officials say at least 150 people have died after an avalanche triggered the deadly flooding, which swept through buildings and damaged infrastructure. This local businessman says families have been torn apart.
4: My brother-in-law had a liquor store here. I got a call from him this morning and they were crying and said their entire house had been swept away. Three family members were rescued, but his brother is still missing.
1: That translation courtesy of Al Jazeera English. Rescued choppers have been unable to land in some areas until the waters recede. For the first time, an illustrated book for children has won the Australian Christian Book of the Year Award. Matt Dodd translated four of Paul's shortest epistles into easy-to-understand language with artwork from Tom Branson. Michael Colley from Sparklit, which supports Christian writers and sponsors the award, has told Vision Radio why God's very special letters stood out.
5: Some of the word choices in the translation are really refreshing and interesting, but I think also it's illustrated. The illustrations ensure that people remain the focus of the theology. So it keeps the focus of the theology on people and the challenges they faced, you know, being faithful to Jesus in difficult times.
1: The Christian Teen Writer Award went to 13-year-old Hannah Pear. Turning to sport and in cricket, Mitch Stark has knocked Jasprit Bumrah off the top of the ICC's test bowling rankings after taking 10 wickets against Bangladesh in Mackay. In the NRL, Jai Arrow admits he will be emotional on Saturday when he runs out for the Rabbitohs against his former club, the Titans. Arrow will make two appearances for Souths over the final few rounds, being subbed off just after the opening whistle to take his club appearances to 100. And Wallabies coach Les Kiss is expected to name Joseph Suali on the bench for Sunday's Super Rugby test with Argentina as the star centre returns from a hamstring injury. Briefly in tennis, Storm Hunter has defeated fellow Aussie Madison Inglis in qualifying at the US Open. That's the latest Vision National News. I'm Tracy Weir.
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6: Princes towards Melbourne looks fairly good this morning. Typical delays around Laverton. You're coming on through Point Cook. Those outbound lanes have reopened. And a busier run on the Westgate Freeway through towards the back of the Port of Melbourne. Really at full peak swing at the moment. From Leopold, 16 minutes using the Bellarine Highway in towards the heart of Geelong. Things moving well through there. Even up through Armstrong Creek, Charlemont northbound with the roadwork zone looks fine. A little bit slower coming across the Barwon River on Settlement Road in the last 15, West Fine Street building as well, and all the usual little suspect spots getting heavier. It's Jay, it's the latest. More for you soon on Geelong's 96.3.
7: And now across Geelong, Werribee and the Surf Coast, it's the 96.3 four-day forecast.
8: As we're waking up this morning, a bit of a chilly start, but we're heading to a top of 16 today, mostly cloudy with a few sunny breaks. Friday reaches 16, showers and a bit of wind about. Saturday 15, cloudy with a chance of a shower before a mostly dry and partly cloudy 16 on Sunday.
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8: The word for today comes from Psalms chapter 34, verse 14. Turn from evil and do good. Seek peace and pursue it. That's Psalms 34, verse 14.
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Hi, how are you? This is The Breakfast Show on your 96.3. And come on in. There is room for you here. I never want to take for granted that we get to start every weekday morning together.

already there. He loves you like crazy. You're created in His image, and there is purpose on your life. So the last hour we've got together, of course, I'm going to spend a few moments with my besties. Where are my besties at? Give me a big wave. They are all of the kids on the way to school. Got a scripture in the Bible that is going to be really encouraging for you. Plus, with it being Book Week, yep, it happens once a year, there is an incredibly beautiful teacher, Sheila, who's going to be talking to us about what Book Week means for her. It is a great time to be tuning into the station that we love and trust. This is 96.3. The lights are on. We are here together. Let's go. Here's Forrest Frank with Always On Your 96.3. Wherever

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1: Hi, bestie. It's Priscilla from 96.3. And if you are new here, this is a part of the morning where I get to spend just a couple of moments with all of the kids on their way to school. We take something from the Bible, make it super easy to understand and discover how we can live it out today. Okay, bestie, have you ever had someone annoy you and you think, nope, I am not talking to them? Maybe it was your brother who took your stuff, your friend said something really mean, or somebody pushed in front of you. Well, listen into this, bestie. In your Bible, in Psalms 34 verse 14, it says, turn from evil and do good, seek peace and pursue it. Bestie, pursue means go after it. So God is saying, don't just sit around hoping everyone gets along. You can be someone who brings peace. You can say sorry first. You can choose kind words. You can include the kid who's sitting by themselves. And if you want a bestie challenge for today, here it is. Be a peace chaser. Find one way to bring peace wherever you are today. Because, bestie, when you choose kindness, forgiveness, and peace, you're showing people what Jesus is like. Now go and be a bright light. Be a peace chaser. You've got this, bestie. And best of all, God's got you.

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1: This is your 96.3 morning. My name is Priscilla, and you would know surely by now that it is book week. And while we absolutely love seeing all the little kiddies, aka my besties, dressed up as their favourite characters and celebrating those brilliant stories, I also just want to take a moment to shine the spotlight on another group of people. And they are the ones who are going all in this week. I'm talking about our incredible teachers. Yeah. Absolutely sensational, because behind the costumes and the parades and the classroom activities are the teachers who put in so much time, so much energy, and in fact are the heart to our kids discovering the joy of reading. And really, they do that all year round, not just for book week. We love our teachers around here. They are in fact helping raise the next generation alongside us, encouraging curiosity, growing confidence, and opening little eyes to a whole world of possibilities. And so this morning, we're celebrating one of those amazing teachers. Her name is Sheila, and I asked her what book week means to her.
2: Hi, my name's Sheila and I'm a teacher. Book week for me means celebrating the magic of stories. It's a chance to stop and remember just how powerful books can be. A book can make us laugh, make us wonder, take us somewhere completely new, or help us understand someone else's world. There's something special about getting lost in a story and for a little while seeing the world through different eyes. But what I love most about Book Week is sharing that magic with children. I love seeing the excitement when a story really captures them, hearing them talk about their favourite characters and watching their imaginations come alive. I love that books can give children adventures without leaving the classroom and help them discover ideas, places and possibilities they may never have imagined. Book Week is a celebration. Most of all, it is a reminder that there is a book out there for everyone, a story that might make you laugh, make you wonder, make you feel understood, or simply make you fall in love with reading. Enjoy Book Week.
1: Oh, Sheila, I love that there is a book out there for everyone. So good. Hey, three cheers for our teachers. Hip, hip. Hooray, hip hip, hooray, hip hip, hooray. Happy Book Week to all of the kids, and a huge 96.3 thank you to all the wonderful teachers who are helping bring stories to life.

0: coming up next, not a bad way to kickstart your Thursday morning, a track bringing a little bit of sunshine to the start of your day. It's Gladden with Sunshine Every Day. Coming up at 8:30, I'll get you caught up with all the latest news headlines, traffic and the weather. 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
3: In stories making news, the Reserve Bank is expected to consider a further interest rate rise to deal with sticky inflation figures. Latest data shows inflation has slowed to 3.5% for the year to July, which is still above the RBA target. Financial markets believe there is a strong chance the bank will lift the cash rate to 4.6% in November. 34 Australians are among the hundreds missing following deadly flash flooding on the Tibet-Nepal border. Nepalese authorities say 403 people, including 341 foreign nationals, remain unaccounted for. More than 150 people have died. Teenagers are facing new daily limits and other restrictions on Facebook and Instagram. Meta has agreed to pay the equivalent of $24 billion Australian dollars and to boost safety measures following a landmark trial in the US. Sports and Big Bash clubs can sign up to 3 international players from today as the contracting embargo is lifted. That's the news and sport headlines. More details soon.
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4: Had a fairly good run through the ring road. No issues there either way to or fro Melbourne, and that flow of traffic up to there is easing through Laverton and eventually the Westgate Freeway. Outbound lanes reopened from an earlier issue. Southbound on Latrobe Terrace, that's a bit busy. Prepare for some traffic there. Also both directions at Aberdeen Street. Just watch out through the Parkington Street area, a little slower. But inbound there's a lot more traffic coming through as well in Aberdeen. It's through Minvera. That's going to take a little bit of time. And Settlement Road making your way through in towards Geelong as well, coming across the bridge heavier there. High Street looks fine, and Moorabool Street no issues. Slower through Wilson's Road on Port Arlington Road also. It's Jay, it's the latest Geelong traffic. More for you soon on 96.3.
5: And now across Geelong, Werribee and the Surf Coast, it's the 96.3 four-day forecast.
6: As we're waking up this morning, a bit of a chilly start, but we're heading to a top of 16 today, mostly cloudy with a few sunny breaks. Friday reaches 16, showers and a bit of wind about. Saturday, 15, cloudy with a chance of a shower before a mostly dry and partly cloudy 16 on Sunday. Good morning.

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1: This is The Breakfast Show on your 96.3. And how good is this for Geelong? The Nyalbanyal Geelong Convention and Event Centre has only been open for a month and already more than 12,200 people have walked through its doors, which is so good. That's 15 events in July alone, and the events are conferences, expos, galas, plus thousands of locals coming through for the community open day. And this is something totally worth celebrating because people just aren't visiting the venue. They're staying in the hotels, they're eating in restaurants, supporting local businesses and getting to experience everything our beautiful region has to offer. Geelong, look at us go. 1 month in and Nyalbanyal is already making its mark. What a brilliant addition to our city. And hey, if you've been across there to an event or for the community open day, let me know. 5241 3679.

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If you're heading out the door, it's still jacket weather, sitting at around 8 or 9 degrees with a mix of sunshine and cloud. But we're warming up to 16 a little later on today. And if you need a reminder this morning that your soul is worth saving, your story isn't finished yet, and there's always hope for what comes next, here's Apollo LTD with Soul Worth Saving on your 96.3.

And that's just about it from me this morning. A big thank you to our in-house naturopath, Emily Dunn, for sharing such wisdom this morning. A huge thank you to Sheila, an incredible teacher who shared some great insight into Book Week. And of course, thank you for your company this morning. It's always great having you along. I'll catch you right back here tomorrow morning at 6 a.m. Have a brilliant Thursday. This is your 96.3. Take care.

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1: 96.3 News, sponsored by Heathdale Christian College, Werribee and Melton.
2: In this bulletin, the Coalition yet to reveal its immigration policy and a landmark trial against Meta. With the details, I'm Naomi Millam. A Nationals senator is rejecting suggestions the Coalition is dragging its feet on revealing its migration targets. The federal government is understood to be close to finalising its immigration crackdown. The Coalition hasn't put a number on its policies, but Bridget McKenzie has told Channel 9 the opposition has revealed its plan to peg arrivals to new house builds.
3: This is a system that's highly complex. There's a lot of people out there with simple solutions that they have to keep correcting. But there's over 100 visa subclasses, so we want to get this complex system right.
2: The details are expected to be revealed next month. Queensland has been granted an exemption to power data centres with coal and gas. The Prime Minister had been pushing for data centres to generate their own renewable energy to help reduce pressure on the grid. However, Premier David Crisafulli has secured a deal to use a mix of energy sources on the basis that Queensland owns much of its own electricity infrastructure. Teenagers are facing new daily limits and other restrictions on Facebook and Instagram. Meta has agreed to pay the equivalent of $24 billion Australian dollars following a landmark trial in the US. And reporter Wayne Cavett says they'll boost safety measures.
4: Turn off Facebook and Instagram access to kids under 18 after 2 hours a day, meaning you might be seeing more of your kids' faces, not buried in their screens. Other agreements, no displays of likes or reactions to kids under 18, no cosmetic filters that change faces and bodies, no notifications after 10 p.m. school days.
2: 29 U.S. states sued the tech giant over what were described as addictive and harmful design features causing mental health harm to children. While a majority of religious youth admit to consuming religious content online and using it to explore their faith, most still list local faith leaders and their parents as the sources they trust most to handle questions about spirituality. That's according to a study published by the Center for Scholars and Storytellers at the University of California. It found Gen Z and Gen Alpha believed portrayals of faith and spirituality in the mainstream media were not accurate. And a threat to shut down the second most holy site in Judaism appears to have been averted. Israel had prepared to close the tomb of the patriarchs in Hebron, where Abraham, Isaac and Jacob and their wives are buried, because of a budget funding dispute. The High Court intervened to unfreeze sufficient funds for all religious sites. Brisbane NRL fans will farewell two of their brightest in tonight's clash with the Storm. Sam Leckie reports.
5: The Broncos' finals hopes may be in the rearview mirror, but there's been plenty to talk about at Redhill ahead of their last home game against Melbourne tonight. The rematch from last year's grand final has already drawn significant interest after Brisbane captain Adam Reynolds was ruled out of a farewell game earlier in the week, a decision coach Michael Maguire says was completely up to the skipper.
6: He basically said to me, I think it's time, Mitch. That's how it went.
5: Broncos fans will get a chance to farewell the premiership captain, as well as superstar front rower Payne Haas, who departs for South Sydney at season's end. Footy fans will also get a taste of new rules being trialled for next season, with the team that concedes a try being offered the choice of receiving the ball instead of kicking the ball back to the scoring side.
2: And the NFL officially arrives in Melbourne from tomorrow. Australia's first ever dedicated NFL store will open. Melbourne game exclusive souvenirs are available, along with specially designed Aussie Rules Guernseys designed for various NFL teams. That's the latest Vision National News. I'm Naomi Miller.
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8: And now across Geelong, Werribee and the Surf Coast, it's the 96.3 four-day forecast.
0: Around Geelong today for your Thursday, max of 16, overnight lows of 8 before a top of 16 for your Friday, partly cloudy Saturday, top of 15, and Sunday. Much the same, partly cloudy, max of 15 degrees.
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0: 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Turn from evil and do good. Seek peace and pursue it. Psalm 34, verse 14.
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0: I'll be having a marvellous morning. It's passing 9 o'clock and we continue 100% Christian music throughout the course of your day, throughout the course of your Thursday. 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
1: I was going through a rough time, and one of the daily verses helped rejuvenate a bit of faith and got me through the day. 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

0: That's the great Lauren Daigle with her track, These Are The Days.
1: These are the days we've been dreaming of. And I remember thinking those are probably just placeholder lyrics until I sat and thought about them over and over. And it's really just, this song is a call for people that are wondering about these times, fearful of these times, confused about these times that we're all living in. It's a reminder that these are the days we've been waiting for. This is jubilation, that we know God is coming back again. Christ will return one day, and we get to celebrate in the here and now for what is to come.
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0: For King and Country, the Aussie duo with Miracle on 96.3 and Book Week, of course, continuing things. Hey, have a listen to some of these headlines, particularly the rules being kind of tightened up when it comes to how other states operate Book Week.
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3: 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In 3 months, your lung function begins to improve. In a year, your risk of a heart attack is halved and your risk of lung cancer is falling too. Every cigarette you don't smoke is doing you good. 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
6: C.S. Lewis said that the real problem of the Christian life comes when we wake up each morning and all our wishes and hopes for the day rush at us like wild animals. And the first job each morning consists of shoving them all back. It makes me think about whether I did that this morning. What were my wild animals of complaint or worry or self-pity or my need for validation? Did they override my response to the love of God? C.S. Lewis says when that happens, when our wishes rush at us like wild animals, we need to listen to that other voice and let that other, larger, quieter life come flowing in. We need to read God's word and stand back from our natural fussing and fretting and come in out of the wind. It's true. We are part of God's larger ongoing story of redemption. And today's worries are not new to him. Today, we can come out of the wind and be reminded of the truths of God's love and grace towards us in Jesus.
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1: I wanted to write those moments when a song drew me closer to God, whether in church on a Sunday morning or driving my Jeep down a dirt road. That's what Jesus on the Radio is all about. It makes me smile to think that maybe he's using one of my songs to do the same for someone else.
0: Playing for you right now, Jesus on the Radio. It's Anne Wilson. It's your 96.3.

That's Crowder and Somebody Prayed this morning on your 96.3, continuing 100% Christian music. And it's a nice message for us to hear from time to time by Cochrane & Co, explaining and reminding us that money isn't everything.

0: just after a song by Planet Shakers called Rock as well. Both of them coming up inside the next 10 minutes here, so don't go anywhere. It's Christian Music on 96.3.
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0: 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One of the headlines from the week, if you didn't hear, Lifeblood has joined a global plea for more people to donate more regularly right around the country.
1: Some of the that is due to an increase in the need for treatment for people with cancer, sickle cell disease, other types of anemia.
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0: And the 10 o'clock news bulletin is only minutes away for you here on 96.3. 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
1: In this bulletin, the opposition critical of the Veterans Affairs Minister and new bail laws for Queensland. With more, I'm Naomi Millam. The federal opposition is calling on the government to review their contentious changes to the Veterans Benefits Scheme. Veterans Affairs Minister Matt Keogh says a $5,000 threshold will be introduced for spending on allied healthcare from July 2027. But Liberal leader Angus Taylor says he's got it wrong.
2: Oh, I never had a gutful. And he's got it wrong time and time again. He got it wrong on funding the Invictus Games. He got it wrong on needing to support the parents of Cameron Baird, VC, and he's got it wrong on the veterans cap. And frankly, this is a minister who's not up to the job.
1: A majority of surveyed Australians believe veterans should receive comprehensive support when they're injured while serving the nation. Queensland is on track to have the toughest bail laws in the country, with new legislation to be introduced into Parliament today. Premier David Crisafulli has told Channel 9, under the proposed legislation, serious offenders will face real consequences.
3: So it's a minimum mandatory period of 12 months in jail, and I think that's important. If somebody does breach their bail conditions with a serious offence, it's important that there's consequences for actions.
1: Serious criminal offenders will face a higher threshold to be freed on bail. The Reserve Bank is expected to consider a further interest rate rise to deal with sticky inflation figures. Latest data shows inflation has slowed to 3.5% for the year to July, which is still above the RBA target. Financial markets believe there is a strong chance the bank will lift the cash rate to 4.6% in November. Prince Harry, wife Meghan and their children have arrived back in the UK. Nine's European correspondent Josh Bavis has more.
4: Harry and Meghan flew into Birmingham Airport, which has only added fuel to the speculation that they'll be settling in the Cotswolds. That's an upmarket area of the English countryside in the southwest. Harry's expected to resume his duties with charity work and other public engagements. The children, Archie and Lilibet, are due to start school within days, and there's rumoured speculation about Meghan's return to acting. There has been no statement from the King and Queen or from Buckingham Palace.
1: Josh Bavis. A Palestinian Christian man has been released after spending 32 months in an Israeli jail without charge or trial. Rami Fadael was denied access to an Arabic language Bible until the day before his release. He told the Christian Daily that conditions in jail were extremely difficult. And the US marriage rate continues to hover around an all-time low, despite polls showing the desire for marriage remaining strong among young adults. The Institute for Family Studies, which supports traditional Christian values, found most new marriages are in the Middle America heartland. That includes states like Utah, Tennessee, and North Carolina. The Institute reports the largest share of unmarried young adults are in cities like Cleveland, Detroit, Philadelphia, Chicago, and Washington, D.C. People of faith have the highest marriage rates. To sport, GWS captain Toby Green will meet with new Essendon coach Mark McVeigh as he explores a move back to Victoria. The Matildas have confirmed a two-game football series against Colombia, the first of which will be played in Canberra in November. And in tennis, Alex de Minaur will lead Australia's Davis Cup team against Poland in Brisbane next month. That's the latest Vision National News. I'm Naomi Millam.
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6: And now across Geelong, Werribee and the Surf Coast, it's the 96.3 four-day forecast.
7: Around Geelong today for your Thursday, max of 16, overnight lows of 8 before a top of 16 for your Friday, partly cloudy Saturday, top of 15, and Sunday. Much the same, partly cloudy, max of 15 degrees.
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